It's Everclear on 104.1 The Blaze. They actually have that show coming up on us real quick. Where is that one? Everclear. Oh, I guess it's not. I mean, it's coming up, but it's not terribly quick on us, right? It's November 7th. It's up at the Astro. We still got time. You can sign up to win tickets even. 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We've got Daughtry, Black Label Society, Breaking Benjamin 2. 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

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Coming up here in a second this weekend, right? Is it the 20th? It's Friday night. Friday night, we're welcoming John Mulaney to the Pinewood Bowl. 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

From their Celebrate EP, Blackstone Cherry, kicking off tonight's 9 o'clock news. It's Deep on 104.1 The Blaze. Nate Nation with a whole hour of brand new music on the way. Greta Van Fleet, Fozzy, Poppy, a couple breakout artists in there too. Even a little singer-songwriter.

0: Do the Love, new rock from breakout artist Let Down on 104.1 The Blaze. Hey, Nation. It's the 9 o'clock news. Got us a whole hour brand new music. Still have a whole bunch ahead of us, too. Lots of new rock on the way. Still a chance. What do we got going on this weekend? Oh, this Saturday, AMFM Brews at the Zoo. I thought last weekend was the last one. It's not. Good news. AMFM this weekend. We got the details and the ticket link so you can have some fun this weekend. Go out to Brews at the Zoo. 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

Breakout artist The Warning and their latest Kerosene on 104 won the Blaze Nate Nation. In the middle of the 9 o'clock news, had Skillet in there with their latest Scream. We got to check him with Fozzy. Why? Because I know evil on the Blaze.

0: 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It is new rock from Muse on 104.1 The Blaze. Still a few more to squeeze in before we are completely done for the night. Got to get you at least a couple more, right? Packing out the 9 o'clock news. Of course, we'll be back tomorrow. We'll do it all over again every weeknight at 9 o'clock. 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

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New rock from Poppy here on 104.1 The Blaze. Nate Nation, wrapping it up for the night. Still, I'm going to try and get you Eminence before I wrap up the news, but I got to get you this one from breakout artist Ninth Key. This is what happy feels like, wrapping up the 9 o'clock news tonight. You guys have a great, great evening. I'll see you tomorrow.

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1: Sometimes when I go to work, I hope Nick Allen is on the road and sideswipes me so I don't have to go to work that day. That's some guy named Todd.
2: Well, if it's during the first two segments of the show, there's a good chance.
1: Florida math teacher busted for allegedly having sex with a student after the student tells his parents who his secret girlfriend is. A Florida math teacher was busted for allegedly having sex with a student. Kristen Rose, 37, was arrested Friday, 5 months after she started chatting with the boy on Instagram. They continued chatting into the new year and allegedly had sex in February and March, with the boy's parents becoming alarmed when he didn't come home from work until late one night. Of course, they probably got that where it tells you where they're at. The boy's parents continued to question him, and the illicit tryst was exposed when he admitted he had a relationship with the teacher. They saw he was at an unfamiliar house. That's what it was. Rose, who taught at Cocoa Beach Junior and Senior High, was charged with 5 counts of unlawful sexual activity with a minor, being held in the bond. 37. That's one of the older ones.
3: She's so angry in the mugshot.
1: Yeah, she was kind of, she's average. She's like a dude. Yeah.
2: She kind of does look like a dude.
1: Yeah, it's a dude face, man. Yeah.
2: She looks like she's in the band Fuel.
1: Yeah. Maybe she was. Yeah. Yeah. So, yeah, stop having sex with kids. Teenage boys.
3: We've tried to impart that message.
1: Yeah.
3: And it just doesn't stop.
1: Never stops, man.
3: Almost every day, there's something.
1: Right. And we don't even do the other. Well, the other ones don't exist as much. The guy teacher, we don't really do those.
3: Those are wrong.
1: Well, they're all wrong, but to a point. But the other ones don't happen as much, I don't think. Yeah,
2: they don't seem to make the news as much.
1: No, I think it's partially teenage boys are always horny. If you were a teenage boy, most of us, all of us guys were at one point. You're horny as hell all the time at that age, and anybody would offer it to you, you would do it. Yeah.
2: And nobody did.
1: I don't think a lot of teenagers. Yeah. Well, none of your teachers offered it to you, right?
2: None of teachers, classmates, none of it.
1: If you were at a bigger school, you'd have got laid in high school.
2: I'd like to think, but, you know.
1: I'd like to think.
2: I'm just being honest. I mean, I know who I was in high school.
1: Yeah, I know. But you would have found your crew.
2: I mean.
1: Bigger high schools have their crew. Look at Nick.
2: I mean, I had friends.
1: I know you did, but you would have had more friends and more people to interact with.
2: It's more options.
1: You were 36 people. Nick, you graduated, what, 500? I graduated 400.
3: You and I, Puss, would have benefited from being in a much bigger class.
1: And you, Todd, had 100, right?
3: 95 people.
1: Yeah. But 30-something like Puss had, man, that's small.
3: Yeah,
1: that's
2: real small. And you've known those people your entire life.
1: Right.
2: Yeah.
1: No hot chick moved in your senior year?
2: No, you did. You literally graduated with the same people you started kindergarten with.
1: Yeah.
2: I mean, it was really, you were now, just the
1: even
2: same
1: in big
2: people.
1: Schools, you do that, but there's more get added in, more get added in, right?
2: Well, yeah, the people, when you're in a bigger school like that, there could be people you went to elementary school that you'd never see again.
1: Oh, I know. Yeah, you're right. Friends you're close with.
3: No, I think... me and Puss, the situation, there's not a lot of people moving into Villisca. Not a lot of people moving into Rugby, North Dakota. So there's not a steady influx of new students.
1: Puss would have killed for 60 more kids in her class.
2: Oh, that? God.
1: Think about that.
2: Yeah.
1: 60 more is your class, Todd.
2: Yeah, I mean, you had 95 in your graduating class, Todd. We had about 120 in the high school.
1: And that's ninth grade up or eighth grade up?
2: Ninth grade up. I mean, the building was 6 through 12.
3: But I know any number
1: of ninth grade up, only 120 kids.
2: Probably. Yeah. It's probably about 30, 40 a class.
3: Friends had moved to bigger towns, and they flourished in their high school because there were 10 times as many nerds that they could relate to.
1: Yeah, Nick did.
2: Yeah, bang.
1: Yeah,
2: it makes a big difference.
1: Yeah.
2: And I couldn't even meet somebody at the Friar at Runza because there was nowhere, there wasn't a Runza. There was no place to work. There was one place to work in town, and I worked there at the grocery store.
1: You didn't get laid in the speech trip like Todd used to?
2: No. Nobody romantically removed your show choir cummerbund? No. Remember, we switched to vests by the time.
4: Oh, that's good.
2: It was much more friendly to a fat guy.
1: Yeah, they're more friendly for everybody, for that matter.
2: Yeah.
1: Yeah, cummerbunds are a pain in the ass.
0: There's some dude that lost it all with the big cummerbund collapse.
3: A movie.
2: Well, they
0: I pulled my
2: down.
0: Money in cummerbund.
1: They fold down.
3: Yeah, it's checking in on the text here. We were talking about the gimp scene
1: with
3: Ving Rhames.
1: Right.
3: And he said, Ving Rhames is total method actor. The guy holding the boom mic on the set was traumatized by this. Quentin Tarantino has footage. I'd like to look into that.
2: Nah, I'm calling BS.
3: Yeah.
0: Aren't method actors
1: he got really reamed? No, he didn't.
2: Yeah, because the guy playing Zed, who just died here recently, he would have to be into that too, and I'm guessing not.
3: No, I don't think it really happened, but I think it was really in his head. I think he lived it.
2: Oh, okay.
3: Yeah. I mean,
1: well, he had to act like he was getting boned in the ass.
3: Yeah.
0: It's like really, it was really acting.
1: If you've never had it, you have to act like it, right?
3: Yeah. And I don't know how you would act like that.
2: Sometimes in that scene, he would have to be, you would be getting raped.
1: Right.
2: Is what's
1: that
2: happening.
1: That's true. He has to not be into it.
2: Yeah.
1: Not pushing back like a peg.
3: As we mentioned earlier, they didn't have the intimacy coaches then. So I don't know how someone would coach you through that.
1: I love they bring an intimacy coach in, and there's a guy standing there in a gimp costume.
3: No, when we talk to was it 1923, the actress from 1923 who went through a sexual assault scene?
2: Mm-hmm.
3: Yeah. I mean, they had coaches, on site when all that happened.
2: Oh, that's standard now.
3: Yeah, because, that's a pretty dramatic and possibly traumatic scene. Just to get in that headspace.
1: Well, they have intimacy coaches just for regular sex scenes where the people want to have sex with each other.
2: That's for the protection of the actors.
1: Right, right.
2: So they don't actually get assaulted or have something happen against their will.
1: You got to grab the hand here, put it on my hand on my thigh. Yeah. There's an underwear scene you'll watch tonight because, when you watch DTF, that you'll laugh your ass off. So, no spoilers. It doesn't tell you anything about the show. But,
2: is it Linda Cardellini?
1: No, it's not. It's not.
3: But is it worth it?
1: It's Baggy Whiteys.
2: Guessing it's David Harbour.
1: Yeah. When you watch the scene, we'll talk about it, about how funny those actors must have had to do. Yeah. How they had to get through the... I know they're actors, but they still laugh. I mean, it's so crazy.
2: So laughing at inappropriate scenes... I was finishing up the John Wick spinoff that came out last year, that Ballerina.
1: With the chick, right?
2: Yeah, it's on HBO. Like I say, something to watch when my wife was gone. I finished it. The last hour, the end of the movie features...
1: Yeah, I don't know many women who like John Wick movies.
2: Not real female-friendly franchise.
1: Not at all.
2: But the,
1: 57 killings in a minute.
2: The movie features at the end the two characters get into a flamethrower duel.
1: Oh, really?
2: <That's> cool. And I'm just...
1: Oh, Nick wants one of those, man.
0: Yes.
2: I'm sitting on the couch just
1: they take 10 steps and turn around, and old duels like
2: that? Not quite like that, but there's
1: don't they both lose?
2: I'm not going to tell you how it is.
1: You can tell me. I ain't watching this.
2: But let's just say about 50 guys get set on fire in about 5 minutes of this movie.
1: Do the two main guys fighting each other die, too?
2: Not one of them does.
3: Does it come down to a lightsaber fight? Just the two of them at the end?
2: No.
1: Flamethrower, you're going to lose.
2: Yeah, but flamethrower against flamethrower. And like I say, all the henchmen and they all just get barbecued.
0: This is awesome.
3: John Wick.
1: Are you watching the video right now?
3: Yeah, has the moves to evade the flames.
2: Well, it's not John Wick. It's Ballerina. Ana de Armas is the star of this.
1: Oh, she's so hot.
2: Yes, she is. Yeah. And in this movie, she is an ass kicker.
3: And she's working the flamethrower.
2: Yeah.
3: Wow.
2: Yeah. Going against one of the bad guy henchmen, the main henchman guy, and it's hilarious. I was just like the absurdity of the whole thing.
0: I just went one so I don't have to shovel the driveway.
1: I saw there's a video of a guy doing that.
0: He's a genius.
1: Yeah, but it's also just turns to water, then would freeze right away.
0: Well, then he just blast it again.
1: Yeah, that's true.
2: Yeah, until it's dry.
0: Yep.
1: You're out there all high with a flamethrower.
0: No.
1: Blasted away.
3: No.
0: That's in the summertime when you're just blasting it into the air for fun.
3: I suppose you could flamethrow it till it evaporates, or you know, have somebody follow with a squeegee or something of some kind.
0: And any more of the snow we get around here, like it's not going to be below freezing for a bunch of days in a row. Keep blasting it until it's
1: warm. Could you ensure a guy that uses a flamethrower just to clean off his driveway? That might catch his house on fire, Nick.
3: He's not going to disclose that. But let's say he catches his house on fire, flamethrower in the driveway.
1: Look into that.
3: Is he covered?
2: Well, I mean, that's the guy who catches his house on fire trying to, you know, hit the spiders with the lighter and the hairspray.
0: It's still happened. It's still an accident.
1: Look into that, Nick. Nick's an
0: he's
1: going
0: to have a hard time getting insurance after that.
1: Yeah. Nick.
0: That guy is not who we would consider a high-value client.
1: No. Yeah, we call them high-value people? Okay.
0: Well, there's some people that are just, you know, they're riskier to insure.
1: Right.
2: Yeah. Says the guy with your driving record.
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1: It's time to stop worrying about sharks because we're in a quintuple landlocked state, at least where I'm sitting, and start worrying about bears.
2: Yeah, bears are going, man. They're out
1: bear
2: there.
1: Bear encounters increasing across the U.S. due to expanding bear populations, shrinking habitats,
2: increased suburbs, people going out further up.
1: Yeah. Human activity, we're taking away their homes.
2: Yeah.
1: Sightings have risen over the last 5 years. Drought-driven foods shortages.
2: I think I'd ask myself, I just saw a bear walking through somewhere.
1: Caused bears to forage in residential areas. Unsecured trash, bird feeders, stupid people just make it too easy if there's bears in the area to get a hold of food. Connecticut reported a 700% increase in human-bear conflicts in the past decade. In 2026, over 1,250 sightings were reported early in the season. West Hartford, that's a city, 119 bears.
2: Yeah.
3: Wow. Over how long?
1: The past decade. 700% in the past decade. Bear encounters are spiked in the Smoky Mountains due to high tourist traffic, food availability. Colorado State Parks reported over 52,000 bear sightings in 2025 alone. It said bear encounters. I don't know if that means you just saw one.
2: Well, I remember when I was, obviously
1: or if you got into your cooler.
2: When I was in, where was that for that baseball tournament? You came out.
3: Steamboat?
2: Yeah, I was in Steamboat. Yeah, I would walk through the town in the morning, get up and leave the hotel and just start walking, and I didn't. Yeah, I wasn't familiar with all that scene until it's beautiful, obviously. But the trash cans are all bolted because of...
1: all bear-proof.
2: They're bears that come in just right in the middle of town during the night, they said. And I was there. I was up pretty early walking some days. There was nobody out in the town. I'm thinking, man, maybe I don't want to run into a freaking bear.
1: Yeah, all the campsites around there have bear boxes that you put your food in. Otherwise, if you don't, there's no bear boxes, you should put it in your car.
3: You should ask the front desk at the hotel if they could loan you a gun for your walk.
2: Yeah.
3: I'm sure they'd have that.
2: Yeah.
3: Here, I'm going out early. Could I have a gun to take with me?
1: But you know what they would have? Is some spray, probably.
2: Yeah.
3: Yeah, maybe.
1: No, a lot of because you can't fly with it. What a lot of people do at the end of their vacation, they'll go to the hotel or wherever they're staying and say,
2: leave it there.
1: Here,
2: okay.
1: Here, take my bear canister. I can't fly with it.
2: Right.
1: And then you can go up to the lobby, just like getting a phone charger. They've got a ton of those. And in bear country,
2: your dad's been sprayed by a bear, Nick.
1: Yeah.
2: A couple times.
3: Yeah. He
2: and
3: seeks them out.
2: Is water sports a kink? We want to know that, too. Still want to know that.
4: Right. I was at that backpacking ranch in New Mexico with scouts. Like, they had big ropes that were tied across trees, and you would have to put anything that smelled in a bag and just tie it up at night.
2: And you said, didn't you sleep with that one kid and he had a candy bar the whole time?
4: By the end of it, he just wakes up and he's like, I'll be damned. And pulls a pack of Skittles out of his pocket. What the hell, man?
1: I know that trick, and I've always questioned the resourcefulness of that because black bears can climb trees. And they have claws where they can grab the rope, so I don't know what's stopping them from climbing the tree and getting out the hold of the rope and pulling your food bag over to them.
2: I don't know. Yep.
4: Yeah, I don't know. It would just be suspended in midair.
1: In between two trees.
4: Mm-hmm.
2: So, would you sleep below them or would you just maybe out somewhere else?
4: Would you walk a ways away from where you were camping and put anything like chapstick, toothpaste?
2: You weren't supposed
4: to brush your teeth after
2: sleeping. You weren't sleeping underneath the bags.
4: Oh, no. Like, we'll guard it from the bears.
1: Yeah, anything with any kind of attractive smell. Like the time we had the black bear encounter in Colorado. The only thing that we had left out was a citronella candle. And I can't find the citronella candle anymore. I wish I still had it. But it had two distinct bear tooth marks in it. So he got up on the picnic table, he bit the citronella candle and said, this isn't any good.
4: Man.
1: And then he moved on to try to bite our heads.
2: So I reposted the story, the picture of one of our listeners did that. It said, live, laugh, love, cannonball. And people were starting to send in their pool photos. And one of them was, somebody said their pool sign said, I don't swim in your toilet, don't piss in my pool, but this is my favorite, our friend Patrice.

0: ladies. I can see she actually took a picture, put it on my Facebook page. This is in her pool. And it's just her and two of her friends in the water. Right behind them, the sign says, "Please do not feed the whores drugs."
1: Wow.
0: What a great sign.
2: Yeah, you need that one too.
0: Please do not feed the whores drugs. No, I don't think they have that at Hobby Lobby. Aye. Yeah.
3: That's never been your mantra.
0: No. Anybody's mantra. Right. If anything, give the whores drugs.
3: Hey, the whores are coming. We need drugs.
2: You said it too many times.
0: Play it,
4: that's
0: play
4: when
0: it.
4: The whores come in.
5: There we go.
4: And laying their trick money down, $20 to pay the rent. Maybe instead I'll spend it on the whore.
5: Best case scenario is they give you drugs.
0: Yeah. Oh, yeah.
3: Oh.
0: Yeah, you said them back in the day.
5: Yeah. Once in a great while.
0: Yeah. So, when was the last bear death? Human, when did the last time a bear kill a human in the lower 48?
5: Do you know the answer to this?
0: I'm asking. No, I'm not. I did kind of say that like I knew the answer, but Puss is Googling it.
2: Yeah, I got it right here. Yeah, there is an actual Wikipedia entry, yeah. List of fatal bear attacks in North America.
0: But well, let's just go America. Lower 48.
5: All right, yeah. But because there's probably more bear deaths in Alaska.
2: Well, yeah, I think we talked about this one October 2nd, 2025. Newton County, Arkansas, 60-year-old man was killed by a black bear while at a campground.
5: That's right.
3: Ozark National Forest.
2: Yep. And there was one in September of 2025 as well.
0: Are black bears carnivorous? Are they like...
5: No, they are herbivores.
0: But...
5: No, I guess they're omnivores. They'll eat some meat, but they prefer, like a nice bowl of berries.
2: Oh, okay. And that one... So this dude, the dude in Arkansas in October, state officials later shot and killed the bear believed to have killed the man. However, a couple of weeks later, they said, nah, that wasn't the bear. That was just another bear that we killed. Sorry.
0: Oh.
5: Oh, wasn't that bear?
2: No.
5: But he was killed by a bear.
2: He was killed by a bear.
0: They haven't found that guy yet, right?
2: Okay. But they didn't kill the right bear.
0: And that's the most recent one.
2: There were
0: 48.
2: There was three in the lower 48 from May to October of last year.
0: Now, once again, we talked about it before. The sharks don't happen that often, deaths, but sharks bite off hands and legs and arms. So when's the last? I mean, bears could maul you, and you walk around with maul face.
5: I thought that bears pretty much. I think bears do probably a better job of finishing the job.
0: They might. They might if you can get away. Maybe I don't know how you can get away. I guess.
3: How do animals not get sick after eating raw meat?
0: Yeah, that's because they never cooked it.
5: Yeah, well.
3: Well, they know, yeah, they don't.
0: Years of just being
3: around. They don't
0: around.
3: Have a grill.
0: Yeah.
5: I watch my dogs in the backyard, and they eat poop, so their digestive systems are a little different than ours.
2: Yeah.
5: Same
2: that's
5: reason
2: fair.
5: That, animals can drink out of a pool of water that would make any one of us sick.
0: Right.
5: But it doesn't affect them.
0: But they can't handle chocolate.
5: Right.
0: Wimps. At least, right?
3: Our bathroom door was left open the other day, and Frank went in and drank toilet water. What's the appeal of that to a dog?
5: Well, that means you're not having
3: it. There?
5: That means you don't have enough cold water sitting around for him.
3: Oh, yeah, we do.
5: Do you?
3: Oh, yeah. And normally the bathroom door is closed. I think he was just like, oh, it's open. Here's my shot.
0: Do you put his head between your legs?
3: I'm like, higher.
0: What are you doing down there?
5: Yeah.
3: What do they call that? The Blumpkin?
5: Yeah, toilet water's nothing to dogs. Yeah. Of course, they can drink toilet water.
2: I'm not finding a list of attacks, but it does say that globally, bears attack about 40 people a year.
0: Globally?
2: Globally. About 12 in North America, 18 in Europe.
0: That's less than sharks. Globally, it's got to be more than sharks.
2: No, I think sharks was...
0: About the same?
2: Well, it's like maybe globally. The deaths from sharks is like single digits every year.
0: But attacked.
2: Attacks, I don't know.
0: Yeah, no thank you. I don't want to come across... more likely I'd see a shark than I'm a bear, I guess. No, there's the Appalachians are right there. I mean, if I go hiking, there's got to be... Is there bears in the Appalachians? There's got to be
5: There's black bear there.
0: Yeah, yeah.
5: But no grizzly.
0: All right. Yeah, but black bear killed that guy in Arkansas, right?
5: Right.
2: Yeah.
5: Right. Yeah, they seem to be getting a little more aggressive.
0: Mm-hmm.
2: Now, they say... And we've talked about this before. They say the majority of attacks occur because they feel threatened and they're protecting their young. If it's a mama with cubs,
0: that's why that guy, the elephant guy, they had elephant cubs.
2: Yeah, you know, they're going to be more. Baby, they're going to be more aggressive if there's young around.
0: Right. I couldn't find that video. They might have took it down. It's pretty brutal. God, just that elephant just flipping that dude in the air.
3: That's crazy. Yeah. How did they remove a video from the internet?
0: I don't know. Great question.
5: I think whoever posted it probably has to take it down, huh?
2: Yeah.
3: Do you think that people would copy it or save it?
5: Oh, yeah. I'm sure it's still out there.
0: Yeah, yeah.
5: They can yell at you and, you know, suspend your account or whatever. But that doesn't mean somebody saw it, saved
0: well,
5: it.
0: Well, that's a... That was a line in the end of the not good enough, but in the end of Friends and Neighbors, one guy has to give he promises to do something. He gets his video back of him robbing this John Hamm's character robbing this place, and the guy doesn't give it to him, and he says he goes, oh, it's in the cloud somewhere. What's the matter?
2: Yeah.
0: You know.
2: Yeah.
0: Now how do you go find that?
3: You have to kill the cloud.
0: We're all clueless, man. We're all done.
2: Okay, here's the numbers I think that'll make sense to you, Tyler.
0: All right.
2: Bear attacks. Chances of being attacked by a bear is one in 2.1 million.
0: All right.
2: So if you go further and you say if you're camping at a roadside campground, the odds are one in 26.6 million. So it goes up further, but if you're going out backcountry hiking, they say your odds are one day out of 232,613 individual travel days, will you encounter a bear?
0: So that's the highest.
2: But it's still not that high.
0: No,
2: you're gonna be out backpacking for almost a quarter million days before you'll encounter a bear one time.
0: Right.
5: Well, I think I've camped less than a quarter million days, and we've had
3: probably
5: two encounters in the past probably 15 years.
0: What's a quarter million days?
3: It's a lot of years.
2: 250,000.
3: Yeah. Those odds remind me of this. It's an evergreen headline from The Onion. They reported it March 27th, 2018. Report, sharks to only kill 10 people this year, but one of them will be you.
0: Yeah. That's exactly what I mean. It's going to be you. Somebody's going to be somebody.
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7: I'm Jeff Motes, a Lincoln's Pure Rock Alternative, 104.1 The Blaze. The apparent misuse of a credit card for the community hospital and friend by the now former CEO and financial officer saw over $38,000 in charges on a number of items. That includes golf outings in Nebraska and at least five other states, travel, lodging, dining out, retail purchases, and online subscriptions. Nebraska State Auditor Mike Foley confirmed that Tuesday in a letter that was sent by his office to the five-member board of the community hospital and friend for a final review. When the administrator abruptly stepped down, criminal charges may be possible, too. More about this can be found at KFORnow.com. The former director of Morley Elementary School's parent-teacher organization in Lincoln has pled guilty to misdemeanor for embezzling nearly $15,000. Court records show 43-year-old Anna Warner may face up to a year in jail for attempted theft when she's sentenced in October. She was the treasurer at Morley and initially told Lincoln police she may have inadvertently used the wrong card while making purchases. And there's a national champion baseball team that hails from Lincoln. On Tuesday night, Carpetland Rugs, post 500 from Lincoln East, won the American Legion Baseball World Series national title by defeating Portland, Oregon 9-6 in Shelby, North Carolina. Blaze weather for today, showers likely, maybe some thunderstorms too, otherwise mostly cloudy and a high of 81. 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
7: Coalition, I'm going to ask you, last time we talked to you, I never brought this back up at all with you before, but your role in The Sopranos was so, so good, and it, you meet an untimely death there at the end. I hate to blow, spoiler alert for people who haven't seen The Sopranos. How'd you get that role? They come looking for you, or did you audition for that?
8: Well, actually, you know, David Chase is an old friend of mine. I did the first show that he ever created, a show called Almost Grown, which was way ahead of its time.
7: Got it.
8: And, you know, when it went on the air on CBS, everybody was like, what the hell is this?
7: Right.
8: Because HBO wasn't really what it was in the day. So he was looking for something for me, and he finally, he would call me every year and say, hey, Tim, you want to do this? And he would talk himself out of it during the conversation. I'd be like, wait. No, it's not good enough. And anyway, eventually, he just wrote something for me. So, J.T. Dolan he's a funny kind of guy because originally the guy's name was T.J. Dolan.
7: All right.
8: Because he thought my name was Timothy James Daly, but it's actually James Timothy Daly. So he changed it to J.T. Dolan. So he kind of tailored it to me and made me sort of his alter ego. You know,
7: the role's actually really funny too, because you get beat up and you're trying to sell the Emmy and you're looking like hell, and then of course you get shot at the end. Is that the only time you've ever been shot on screen?
8: Oh no, I've been shot plenty of times.
7: Okay, what's that like? You have to fall with. I think Chris shot you in the head in that scene. Correct?
9: Do they coach you up on how to fall?
8: No, I just did it. and it worked out, you know, and actually it was, you know, it was all CGI. Like on the day, they just went bang and I just collapsed.
7: Oh, really? Even CGI then? Okay. All right, Tim Daly with us.
8: Yeah,
7: Tim, tell us about
8: the magic of
7: Hollywood. Go ahead. Sorry, Tim. I'm sorry. What'd you say?
8: No, I just said the magic of Hollywood.
7: Yeah. Tell us about the Creative Coalition, what it does.
8: Well, we're primarily an arts advocacy organization. We're the premier organization of the entertainment and arts community that advocates for arts education and public funding for the arts. So every year we go to Washington, D.C., and we have our Arts Day, where we traipse around Capitol Hill and the White House and remind people how vitally, crucially important it is to have arts in our lives, not just in school, but in our public lives. So it's our mission to make sure that every person, especially every child in the United States, has access to and participates in the arts, because not so that they can become professional artists, but because we know, and there's lots of scientifically backed evidence, that having arts in your life improves basically everything about your life. So that's what we do.
7: When you walk in through Congress, I guarantee you're on the same side politically, but when you walk through Congress and you walk into a place and you want money for the arts and you know the person is not for it, how do you handle those meetings?
9: Yeah. Is there any convincing people who believe otherwise?
7: Yeah.
8: There actually is convincing people, because, you know, there are things that people just don't know about. For instance, the National Endowment for the Arts, which has a very small budget, $207 million,

0: By comparison, a country like England, a fifth of our size, has an arts budget of $1.4 billion,
1: wow.
0: Right? So
1: yeah.
0: we're woefully small on that budget. Nonetheless, we need to keep it in place because the National Endowment for the Arts, not many people know this, it gives grants to every congressional district in the United States. So it's not about Hollywood. It's not about Broadway. It's
1: right.
0: not about the big cities that have thriving arts community. It's about the little town in Idaho or South Carolina that would otherwise not have any arts for their community. So when we talk to someone who we think is against funding for the arts, it's important to make two arguments. One is sort of the more emotional argument about the arts are sort of what set us apart as a species, because human beings are incredibly creative, and the arts is how we express that. And the other is a more meat and potatoes, nuts and bolts argument, which is that the National Endowment for the Arts generates between $7 and $9 in economic activity for every dollar it spends. So it's actually a
2: big government checking in, shutting us
3: yep.
2: down. Yeah. Who needs that?
0: It makes money for.
3: Oh, there he is.
0: Yeah, for the,
4: you dropped out for a second there, Tim.
2: We got you back.
0: I was just saying that the National Endowment for the Arts actually generates income for the federal government and for local and state governments. That's one reason. The other thing is, when I first started this, I read one statistic that I thought was fascinating that has been backed up, and that is that children who have a full curriculum in the arts are 3 times more likely to graduate from high school. And so if you have high school graduates, you're much more likely to have citizens who have jobs, who are paying taxes, who are not out in the world, doing crime or other dastardly things or kind of sucking on the welfare system, right? So I really thought that saying that kids are 3 times more likely to graduate from high school, that would be like a done deal. It's not. It still requires a lot of explaining and cajoling, but there are instances where people do change their minds, and that's part of what I've been doing over the last 15 years or so, is trying to get advocates and allies in this fight to maintain the National Endowment for the Arts and let people know the importance of arts for our lives.
2: That's great.
4: Tim, every time we talk to you, when I look into things, I can't get past how good you look. Is it clean living? How do you keep the wrinkles away? Do you eat right? Are you active? How do you keep looking so damn good?
0: Listen, I'm in a constant battle with entropy, like we all are, and I know it's going to win, but I'm gonna fight it like hell.
4: So, you're doing a good job.
0: I tried it. Thanks. I try to do the right thing, and there's probably some luck involved also.
2: Tim Daly with us. Tim, we appreciate you calling, and good luck with the arts thing. And where can we see you next on the big screen or on TV?
4: Yeah, what projects you got going?
0: I think I'm allowed to talk about this now, but in a few days I have kind of a nice guest starring part on this wild series called The Boys on Amazon.
2: A producer watching.
3: I'm a watcher.
0: And I've been doing a recurring role on a Netflix series called Leanne, starring Leanne Morgan.
2: Leanne's been in our studio a few times. She's a great lady, and that's a cool show. Congratulations. That's cool. Great.
0: Yeah, thank you. And, my wife Tay and I just did a pilot for an NBC comedy that we're waiting to hear about, so hopefully that will go. We'll find out in a few weeks.
2: Do you play your husband and wife in that also?
0: We do.
2: Yeah, all right, cool. Well, I'm glad, because I love you to do comedy.
4: All of us
2: were big Wings fans. I loved the Wings, man. Thank you, Tim. Appreciate it. And good luck. Take care.
0: Thanks, guys. Thank you so much.
4: Thanks for your time.
2: Tim Daly. Yeah. Todd wants to kiss him.
3: Yeah. I mean, good luck with the arts thing. He's a handsome man.
4: I'm looking at a photo of him when we're doing a little research. And
2: I didn't say thing.
4: He looks, I don't know how old, but...
2: He's 70.
4: When was that picture taken? Oh, it was taken last year.
2: Yeah.
4: Wow. Yeah.
3: I would not have figured him for 70.
5: He's 70?
4: Yeah.
5: Yeah, he looks like he's 55.
3: Yeah. Yeah, whatever he's doing, it's working.
5: Yeah. He's going on about his passionate embrace, advocating.
2: I let him talk about it. I didn't say that.
5: And then, good luck with the arts thing. That's like, hey, good luck with the radio thing. You still doing that little radio thing?
2: I did say the president of the Creative Coalition earlier. He gave us enough time. I just didn't look down at

0: the title of it real quickly, and I just said, good luck with the arch thing.
1: Good luck with the acting thing.
2: It was unintentionally condescending.
0: Well, first of all, you know, they walk into these damn offices of these senators and congressmen, and they love celebrities. I love actor Tim Daly. They all meet him, and they all leave, and they vote against it.
3: Yeah.
0: It happens all the time with these people, you know?
3: We need
0: I'll talk about it. It's good, yeah.
3: We don't need actors sports guys. We need
0: diggers.
3: More truck drivers. No, we need all of them.
0: Everything. Both sides of the political spectrum, love of the arts.
3: As a species, we need all of that.
0: Right.
2: I had completely forgotten
0: the arts
2: about
0: thing, we call that,
2: the right. Sopranos until you brought that up.
0: Yeah, I
2: did
0: just
2: you see that again
0: that,
2: recently?
0: No, I brought up his Wikipedia.
2: Oh.
0: And then I was watching, I did see about maybe 6-8 months ago, he was on a podcast with the guy that played Chris. Help me out.
2: Michael Imperioli.
0: Yeah, Michael Imperioli. And him and the guy that played Bobby.
2: Steve Sciarippa.
0: Yeah, they do a podcast about The Sopranos. And they brought Tim Daly on about that particular role he had. Yeah.
3: Right. And I was reminded again yesterday. I guess I knew this, but I'd forgotten.
0: That bummed me out. He killed him in that scene, though. It's
3: he is the
0: scene.
3: Brother of actress Tyne Daly.
0: Right.
2: Oh.
3: Yeah. Who is still with us, by the way. She's 10 years older than him.
0: I don't think she looks quite as good, though.
2: I'm always amazed by those families that turn out, you know, brother, sister, or whatever, that are just both incredibly famous.
0: Really good, yeah.
2: You know?
0: Exactly, yeah.
3: The Gyllenhaals.
2: The Roberts. You know, you know, whatever. There's a number of them around Hollywood, but it seems like they've figured out the formula.
0: Did you know that, I saw this little caveat, he didn't become famous, but... Tom Hanks' brother,
2: Scott.
0: Scott Hanks has been an actor for years. He didn't do much, but you know he's the voice. Since he sounds so much like his brother, gave him just threw him a bone. He's the voice on all the Woody toys.
2: Oh wow!
0: It's not Tom. It is his brother.
2: Oh.
0: So you're probably thinking, hey, this is a way revenue stream for my brother, basically.
2: I get that because I don't know if you've heard. There's a new Sublime song out.
0: Oh, and his son sings
2: for
0: him, right?
2: And Bradley Knowles' kid is the front man of the band now.
0: Yeah.
2: It is uncanny how
0: you
2: much
0: hear
2: he sounds
0: something
2: like
0: horrible, though. You want to hear something horrible? Who's the dude that died in a bus in Minnesota?
2: Scott Weiland?
0: His son can't sing. And he was performing with a band. He was doing an old Stone Temple Pilots song. It was brutal. But he thinks he's good. It's not good. By the way, did you get the video I said of Blind Jovi?
2: Yes.
0: Yeah. That guy's good, isn't he?
2: He is.
0: Yeah.
2: He is, and he's very much blind.
0: Not much to look at, but he can sing, man. Okay. He does Guns N' Roses, too, that guy.
2: Yeah. Well, good luck to him with that singing thing.
0: Yeah.
1: Yeah.
3: So Jim Hanks does the voice of Woody in the merch.
0: And all the merch.
2: Yeah.
3: Video games, theme park stuff, talking toys.
0: But so that's good for him.
3: It's Tom Hanks.
0: Oh, it's Tom Hanks in the movie.
3: In the movie, but Jim is all the side projects.
2: Well, I'm guessing that those merch recording sessions
0: are money,
2: tedious and long, and Tom's like,
0: I also think it was more like, I'll give my brother some money.
2: It's both.
0: Tom Hanks has money.
3: And give myself a break.
2: Exactly.
3: Yeah.
0: It was Tim Daly. Check it out in his arch thing.
2: Unintentionally condescending.
0: No, it wasn't.
2: Oh, it totally was.
0: It was unintentionally, right? Whatever. Shut up, Nick.
3: That's a Tyler hallmark.
2: Unintentionally
3: condescending.
0: No, sometimes it's condescending. Sometimes I do it on purpose.
1: The Mike Tyler story.
0: Right. Unintentionally condescending.
3: Right.
0: Yep, I'll own that for sure.
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6: 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The apparent misuse of a credit card for the community hospital and friend by the now former CEO and financial officer saw over $38,000.

0: Carpetland Rugs, Post 500 from Lincoln East, won the American Legion Baseball World Series national title by defeating Portland, Oregon 9-6 in Shelby, North Carolina. Blaze weather for today, showers likely, maybe some thunderstorms too, otherwise mostly cloudy and a high of 81. I'm Jeff Motes on 104.1 The Blaze.
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12: Morning. I don't have your number, but I was going to text you the day I was going through my Facebook and one of the reels showed up of your stand-up. And it was just, I'm just going to, I don't want you to do the bit here or anything, but it was a bit that you talked about some of you had parents that were together. It was about pizza.
13: Yeah.
12: That's that's a really funny bit.
13: Yeah, if you don't have a favorite frozen pizza, your parents were together. Essentially.
12: That's a punchline, yeah. Mm-hmm. And your favorite pizza is?
13: Red Baron.
12: Red Baron, right, mm-hmm. right.
13: Which I can't eat anymore because I have high cholesterol.
12: I know.
13: Oh, no.
12: How's it working for you, by the way, getting down the cholesterol the normal way without pills?
13: I don't know.
12: You understand? Are you avoiding Red Baron?
13: Yeah, I'm avoiding the Red Baron.
12: You have to avoid all pizza then, which is all the cheese, right?
14: Yep. You dunk in the plane?
13: Yeah. I simply don't go up in my plane anymore. Right. Well,
15: what you could do is avoid checking your cholesterol.
13: Yeah. That's another way I'm doing it. Yeah, I've been doing great.
12: What else can't you eat? I mean, to try to get it down. You're trying to get it down naturally without drugs yet, right?
13: Right.
12: Yeah, I did that once too, yeah.
13: Fast food's a big one, especially on the road.
12: Huge, right, yeah. On the road.
13: Mm-hmm.
12: Yeah, because you can't stop and get salmon and vegetables every day. That's expensive, first of all.
15: It's the saturated fat that you want to avoid if you're trying to lower your cholesterol.
13: Yeah, I mean, you look for exits with Chipotle's or something.
12: Chipotle's pretty good for you, right?
13: A burrito bowl or something.
12: Right. Just
15: mix in a little exercise, doing some walking, anything like that.
13: Play basketball on the weekends and do some walking during the week, yeah.
12: All right, just kicking ass.
15: And you're trying to do this without medication?
13: Yeah.
15: Did you have a high level of bad cholesterol? Because I have a high level. Well, I got a normal level of bad cholesterol.
12: It's called Red Baron, they call it. Yeah.
15: And then my good cholesterol is too low.
13: Yeah, I got something similar.
15: Yeah, and I think I get that from my mom.
12: Yeah.
15: Because she had
12: you, Todd.
15: Her life, too.
12: Yeah. I'm going to bring her back.
15: Right, she continues to haunt me even later in life.
16: I do like a Red Baron.
12: Yeah.
13: It's good.
12: I think they used to sponsor the show back in the 90s a lot. For some reason, didn't we used to get a lot of Red Baron pizza given to us back in the day? Zach would have lost his mind. I don't remember. I just remember having Red Baron. I think Todd and I did a broadcast at a grocery store pimping Red Baron. I don't remember. It was a long time ago.
13: Bragger.
16: Here, guys.
12: Yeah, I know.
16: You're walking out with a big stack.
12: Yeah,

0: I remember having a bunch of Red Baron at the house for some reason.
1: Yeah, I think it was back given in the party days.
0: Yeah, back. You're right. Yeah, it's pizza a party parties. Pizza.
2: I got a buddy who used to work for. He used to sell frozen pizzas.
0: Yeah.
2: And anytime there would be a gathering of, he would show up with this like tabletop, pizza oven thing that you just plug in, and then a stack of frozen pizzas.
0: Like, there you go.
2: That's a good friend to have.
3: I'm intrigued by this tabletop.
0: We're not helping
3: pizza
0: Zach
3: oven.
0: Here right now. Because when's the last time you had a slice of pizza, Zach?
1: Be honest, I was in Atlanta at a comedy festival, and it was late at night, and they brought in a stack of pizzas. I was like, I'll have one or two.
0: Yeah, there you go. So, you got to treat yourself once in a while.
1: That's probably like a month or two ago.
2: Cheat night.
0: Yeah, I saw that. Speaking of that.
4: Now, check out something called an Uni pizza oven. I think you they come in various sizes, and you hook them up to propane. And
3: O-O-N-I?
4: Yeah, they heat up to, I don't know, 600-700 degrees. And you put them in your backyard, and they're basically a backyard pizza oven.
3: Can you cook these inside?
4: That would be a bad idea.
0: Yeah,
4: I think.
3: I'm thinking there's some room next to the hot dog roller at the office.
4: I think it would be the equivalent of bringing your gas grill inside.
3: That's not good.
4: I don't think that's a good idea.
1: There's going to be a room in Nick's house that simply looks like a Quick Trip.
2: If he wins the lottery, there will be.
0: An inside Quick Trip. You're right.
3: Exactly. Be like, hey, Chief.
2: Yeah. Drink fridge doors.
0: You can say, hey,
2: hot
0: Chief.
2: Dog
0: hey, Ace. Hey, Ace. Hey, Boss.
3: Big slushy machine.
0: As they walk in.
2: Oh, slushy machine.
0: You mentioned you treat yourself, by the way. I saw this today on Twitter. Somebody said, sex feels different when you never masturbate. Getting drunk feels different when you have reasons to celebrate. Spending money feels different when you're rewarding yourself. And cheat meals feel different when you keep a strict diet. And I read a story about, who was it? Was it Rock or somebody like that? Might have been Rock.
2: He's famous for his cheat meals.
0: But it wasn't Rock. Yeah, but it wasn't him. It was somebody else like him that mentions, God damn it, I saw it yesterday. But basically, he said that when he goes on vacation or weekends, he just eats whenever he wants and does whatever he wants. Drinks, eats, and he's that's what I do.
4: So he keeps up cheat stuff for a week?
0: Also when he goes on vacation. He's on vacation. He's a famous actor or something like that. He's even on weekends.
2: Zach Galifianakis.
0: Exactly. That's who it was. Right?
2: Jack Black.
0: Yeah. Not good it was, right. I guess this all makes sense. You know? Yeah, if you drink too much, you get drunk too much, you don't appreciate the times you want to just catch a buzz on. I get that. I know
2: isn't,
0: that feeling.
2: Isn't Leonardo DiCaprio kind of famous for, he gets in shape when he's doing a movie, and then you see him out on some yacht with his 25-year-old girlfriend, and he's got a little bit of a gut.
0: There's a recent photo right now. He's walking down the beach. He's got his T-shirt on, but he's got just that little beer belly hanging there. And he's got, and the girl is unbelievable.
3: Farting?
0: Yeah, she's farting. Beautiful younger woman in a bikini walking beside him. And he's got just hat on backwards, T-shirt, belly hanging out.
2: Yeah. You know? Affleck and Damon, both those guys, they'll get ripped up for a movie. And then, I'm going to go back to Dunkin' Donuts.
0: It's tough not to eat good stuff, man.
1: Yeah. I mean, if I was an actor, I'd just get the roles where I could eat a lot of pizza.
0: Right.
4: Yeah. Well, that was... a guy like Wahlberg ever deviate? He seems like a guy that
2: Jesus would be angry with him.
0: Yeah. Remember when what's his face?
3: Jack Nicholson.
0: That's, you pulled that out of your ass. I love that one.
2: Nero.
0: No, the dude that threw the touchdown against the Steelers when he was a Bronco.
3: Dan Marino. Oh, when he was a Bronco.
4: Tebow.
0: Tebow will not eat Thanksgiving.
2: Yeah.
0: He never does anything. That to me is just boring. You're going to die someday, Tim Tebow.
1: Right.
0: That's what you're going to do?
3: I think that's like a threat.
0: No, it did sound like a threat, right? What I mean was you've got to live life a little bit because it's just you've got to treat yourself, man.
2: Well,
0: he won't even eat Thanksgiving. Remember that? He was on TV on a Thanksgiving weekend about college football, and they talked about it. He goes, nope, I don't eat anything.
2: Well, see, I don't think he's let the dream go yet. He still thinks he can make a comeback and get in the league. I think he's still clinging to the hope. So I'm going to stay in shape and be ready.
4: What about Tom? Does Tom Brady have cheat meals?
2: Now that he's out?
0: He probably tries to stay thin because he's on TV, but he's got to eat some
3: junk.
0: He
3: might now. When he played, he wouldn't even eat a strawberry.
0: Right.
4: I think to this day he still has not eaten a strawberry.
2: No, he did on TV that one time. Remember, was it Colbert?
4: That's right.
1: Yeah, and he's short-circuited.
3: He starts twitching.
1: Yeah. Oh, no, glucose. Yeah,
4: like Bush would do if he had a piece of watermelon.
0: Right. Yeah, I know.
4: Even though watermelon's
0: a miracle food,
4: by
0: the way.
4: Very good for you.
2: Oh,
0: boners and everything.
2: You guys are going to hate this.
0: What?
2: Tom Brady's cheat meals are famously disciplined, often consisting of one chicken wing, one piece of pizza, or high-quality gelato.
0: Somebody should punch him in the face, man.
2: He does have a punchable face. I'll give you that.
0: I don't really hate the guy anymore.
4: One chicken wing.
2: Yeah, Julian Edelman revealed he said, I guess probably on his podcast, Brady would limit his guilty pleasure to a single chicken wing before bed when they were, everybody staying in the hotel.
3: I wonder if that's changed since he stopped playing.
0: Yeah, right.
3: He'll have four wings now.
0: Right.
1: Do you think if you get like a certain amount of like wealthy and famous, you're like, I could never die because this is too good?
0: Yes.
1: And then only one little piece of gelato. Like there's that super rich guy that like.
0: Oh, yeah, he's trying to live forever.
1: Yeah, he like replaces his own blood with his son's blood.
0: Yeah, but he's really pale. He never goes out in the sun. I saw there's a documentary about that guy. Mm-hmm. Yeah. Mm-hmm. And he works out every day. He's just really white and it's just weird looking, man. He only eats certain things and does certain, the blood stuff. He was getting blood from his own son, I believe. His young son, right. Well, his son was like a college kid or something like that.
1: And that guy doesn't even play sports.
0: I know, right, exactly, right.
2: Oh, no, Wahlberg does have some cheat meals, too.
0: What are his cheat deals?
2: Italian food, pasta, pizza, chocolate. He has his own brand of tequila, apparently, but says...
0: Oh, he does drink, okay.
2: Indulges in favorites like chicken pot pie, Thanksgiving leftovers, comfort food.
3: That sounds good.
2: Yeah, so he's
0: also lifting weights at 3 a.m. every day.
2: I read somewhere that he's recently changed that up and not getting up in the middle of the night to go.
0: Maybe his wife stay in bed. You know.
2: Well, he's also like 55 or somewhere.
0: I don't think he's that old, is he?
3: Yeah.
2: How many
3: carbs are in the Eucharist?
0: Yeah. That's right. He's a good Catholic boy. Exactly.
4: I love me some chicken wings, and I often wonder what was so super unhealthy about them.
0: I always did, too.
4: And then
0: because they're chicken, and they're not breaded. You only eat the breaded kind from Hooters, which are great, by the way.
4: Yeah, but they're deep fried.
0: Yep.
4: And the skin of the wing, that's almost all fat. And then
0: how about if you air fry them?
3: The sauce.
0: Like the guy did that got stabbed by his woman.
4: Nick's right. The sauce, like buffalo sauce, is heavy, heavy in the sodium. And sometimes in those sauces, they add sugar. Yeah. And while offering protein, the wingtip consists primarily of bone and skin, providing little nutritional value.
0: Yeah,
2: but it feeds
0: it's
2: your
0: so
2: soul.
0: Good.
2: It feeds your soul, man.
0: One chicken wing.
4: That is one of my guilty pleasures. I love me some chicken wings.
2: That's one of those that I have real issues with. Self-control. Like, if you throw a pile of wings out there, it's going to be tough for me to stop.
4: And it's got to be the bone-in wings.
2: Yeah. Right?
0: Oh, yeah.
2: Yes. Right.
0: The other ones are chicken fingers.
4: Right, and then I get really mad at people that don't pick the bone clean.
0: Yeah.
4: You're leaving some meat on your bone-in wing. What a waste.
0: You ever reach down and grab some of y'all? Did you grab some of your wives?
3: My grandma gets mad about that, too.
4: No, but if you're going to do that, then just...
0: My grandpa gets mad about
4: just get some nuggets.
3: Right.
4: You know, if you're not going to enjoy the wing like it's supposed to be enjoyed, just get yourself some chicken
3: nuggets. What if that's how that person enjoys the wings?
1: Well, they're enjoying it wrong.
4: Yeah, well, then...
0: You're enjoying is wrong.
4: You're enjoying the wing is wrong. You're not enjoying it completely if you're not picking it off the bone.
1: Has to be some work involved.
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7: I'm Jeff Moats, a Lincoln's Pure Rock Alternative, 104.1 The Blaze. Water rescue calls were made to Lincoln Fire and Rescue Wednesday afternoon after severe thunderstorms dumped torrential downpours of rain across the Lincoln area. Reports poured into 911 dispatch of vehicles getting stuck because of water over the road in several North Lincoln spots. That includes one just south of 48th and Cornhusker in the underpass there. LFR also responded to stranded vehicles on a stretch of North 84th Street between Layton and Havelock Avenues because water stalled some vehicles. Four people altogether had to be rescued. Six people are now in custody following the recent arrest of a 28-year-old man now identified as Matthew Smith in St. Louis, related to the fraudulent signatures found earlier this month on petitions for some Lincoln ballot initiatives. Now the investigation being done by the Lancaster County Sheriff's Office has expanded to the fraudulent signatures found on some statewide petitions, according to Chief Deputy Sheriff Ben Houchin. The other five previously arrested earlier this month have waived extradition or are heading back to Lincoln to face charges. Houchin adds that they are looking for another suspect, and organizers of these petition drives have been very cooperative in the investigation, which is still ongoing. And the Lincoln Salt Dogs dropped two games in a row now to the Kansas City Monarchs in their midweek series as the Monarchs won 12-8 on Wednesday night down in Kansas City, Kansas. Blaze weather for today, some dense fog possible this morning, otherwise sunny today and a high of 84. I'm Jeff Motes on 104.1 The Blaze.
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3: No hair. And they had no idea. It was a dead monkey carcass. And they just had to
4: generally,
3: destroy it.
4: They got to be dead to be a carcass.
3: Yeah. True. Good point, Todd.
24: What's the appeal of that?
3: They don't go into the details. Just about stuff they found at the airport. One of those stories again. But
4: can you go to that store in Alabama and buy the dead monkey carcass?
3: Well, they did destroy the monkey carcass because it might carry monkey stuff.
4: Yeah.
3: We all see an outbreak.
24: Might carry monkey stuff.
3: That's Patrick Dempsey that dies on that plane. Remember?
24: Oh, yeah, he's bleeding from the eyes.
3: Bleeding from the eyes, man. We've all seen outbreak.
24: Yeah, shock the monkey.
3: Yeah. Hey! There's some good Peter Gabriel comedy right there. Good for you. Hey, it was a monkey, and then, there was a bunch of beef.
4: 125 pounds of prohibited ruminant meat.
3: What's ruminant meat? I don't know, man. I thought it said beef. Maybe it didn't say that. Ruminant meat?
4: It just says meat.
3: Is it monkey meat?
4: It could be.
24: Oh. Ruminants are herbivorous grazing or browsing. Like cows.
4: Ruminant meat.
24: Like cows, sheep, and goats.
4: From certain parts of the world is prohibited as it could contain disease, including bovine spongiform. Yeah, it sounds like cows.
24: I hate that.
4: Encephalopathy.
3: I get that, right.
4: Foot and mouth disease. Right. Yeah, so it's
24: won't be, and I have bovine spongiform.
3: Sorry to tell you this, but you got bovine.
24: Right, before we make out, I got to let you know.
3: Yeah.
4: And then bovine spongiform.
3: But why would somebody ship a monkey carcass back, man? Or was the monkey alive? They tried to just give a little air in a suitcase. Yeah, which is cruel as hell, for that matter.
24: You know? Could you bring it on as your emotional support monkey?
3: Yeah.
24: In one of those little carriers like your dog?
3: I don't think so anymore. I think it has to be dogs or cats anymore, I believe. I think that's the reason.
4: Because
3: they can fly with now. Yeah.
4: The lady with the Shetland pony ruined it for everybody.
3: Yeah, that was a Lincoln chick.
24: Doesn't she always?
3: Yeah. Yeah, there has to be dogs or cats now.
24: Oh, no, this says most U.S. airlines no longer even recognize emotional support animals. They just treat them as pets. They got to be actual service animals to get on the plane.
4: And how do they work around that? Because I see
3: I see them all the time.
4: There's way too many dogs in the airport, and from people that obviously don't need them. They're just like Pete Lee, and they want to fly with their dog.
3: Right. If the dog doesn't bother anybody, I don't care.
4: Pete Lee doesn't need an emotional support dog, but somehow he's worked the system. And the same with the other people that you see with dogs. They don't need their emotional support animal.
24: No, the ex took that dog from Pete.
4: Oh, that's right.
24: Yeah. He doesn't have the dog anymore. She took the dog.
4: How is he going to fly without it?
24: I think just like he did before the dog.
3: Oh, I see. But I don't care if there's a dog with a flight. As long as it doesn't bark or anything, I don't care. Just sitting there.
4: No, but I just look at people like that, and they're just working the system. You couldn't find anybody to watch your dog, obviously.
3: Well, they want to take him everywhere. A lot of people do that with their dogs. Right?
24: But I think Pete, actually, he went, because you got to get documentation. Documentation to be a service dog, and I think he had the documentation.
3: Some issues by his own
4: I read a sad story the other day about a guy who said he doesn't do anything without his parrot.
24: His parrot?
4: His parrot, yeah. So obviously he flies with his parrot because what he had done is he wanted to go...
3: Jill's a bitch!
4: Snorkeling. He wanted to go snorkeling, I think, somewhere in the Bahamas.
3: Parrots can't snorkel.
4: Yeah. So he built his parrot a little submarine.
24: Oh, my God.
3: No!
4: Yeah.
3: No.
24: My God.
3: Yeah, do you think the parrot wants to be underwater thinking what the frick's going on?
4: No, of course the parrot doesn't want to be underwater. It's totally against their nature.
3: It's a parrot.
4: But he thinks that, you know, because he wants the parrot by his side all the time. Right. Obviously, the parrot wants to be by his side all the time. So he was able to take the parrot down like 13 feet below the surface of the ocean.
3: You know what's funny?
4: And he can snorkel with his parrot.
3: Herb Street takes a lot of strays now because of that freaking dog. They just hate that dog now. It's not the dog's fault, but it's like, shut up, you know. He took a picture of him on his private jet flying there. Not his private jet, whatever jet he took.
4: Yeah, that dog is totally overexposed.
3: It is, and for no reason, the dog's taking all kinds of strays. More Herb Street, for that matter.
24: Right. Why do people hate the dog? Because it's overexposed?
3: It's always there. It's always there.
4: He's omnipotent. He's everywhere.
24: Yeah, he was running around in the outfield at PNC yesterday. Yep. Yeah, I saw a video of that.
4: He's in a bunch of promos.
24: Yeah. Oh, yeah. Did he take a dump in left field? That's what I was waiting for.
3: Yeah, I know, right?
4: I know people who breed golden retrievers that are just pissed that they didn't buy from them. That's what I get.
24: They shave their golden retrievers too. Have you seen that, Todd?
4: Yeah, you're not supposed to do that.
24: I saw something about it. You talk about they take theirs to the groomer and get it kind of trimmed up.
3: I didn't even know it was a golden when I saw that, because it's kind of a shave thing.
24: Yeah.
4: Well, he said he's not like our goldens. He's an American golden, the typical copper colored fur.
3: Okay,
4: but same disposition.
24: But wouldn't it be nice to have a little bit less dog hair around the house?
3: Todd, you can't even change your socks.
4: Oh, yeah, well.
3: Without dog hair everywhere.
4: I got no say in the matter.
3: No, you don't.
4: Yeah, I'm happy at this point that we're down to four.
3: Yeah, I got no
24: say. That's temporary.
4: Yeah.
3: So speaking of, we mentioned that story earlier about these guys, the people that were actually, guys who were on the Wheel of Fortune and saying that, the ones that complimented her wife with different adjectives, saying she's wonderful, beautiful, my lovely wife, blah, blah, blah.
4: He tracked them to see what the rate of divorce would be among those people.
3: But they were talking about this, and it says here that compliments can be disarming. They make us feel chosen and understood in ways that other words really rarely do. Noting that too much of a good thing might lead lovers to feel the need to perform or conform or shrink to themselves in order to remain their partner's good graces. So almost there's like a fine line. Everything can't be lovely, honey, all the time, because it shouldn't be, because then apparently that's not good either. So,
4: well, that gets boring, I guess.
3: Yeah, it does. I think that's what we're trying to say here. So apparently there's an Olympian. I didn't see this story, but there's a guy with his back to his bride, and she walks up, the Olympian named Noah Lyles. Anybody see the video of this?
24: His name sounds familiar.
3: Yeah, well, his wife.
4: That's the sprinter, right?
3: Yeah, it happened
24: on April, I think you're right.
3: April 4th.
4: I always call him Noah Wiley.
3: Yeah, beautiful woman.
4: The
3: she
4: actor.
3: Walks up behind him in her dress, and he turns around, and apparently he doesn't react in a good way, but I haven't seen the video, and it's been out there, but that's what they're trying to say. He's looked around and said, whatever, okay.
4: Yeah. But you're going to be a dick every once in a while?
3: I don't think you're a dick that day. The day you first see your bride.
24: Yeah, it looks like
3: down.
24: He laughed at her.
3: Oh, he laughs. Yeah, he got roasted for that. Is that what he did? Okay.
4: Right. But, you know, that's the, I don't want to go out with him. He's too nice. Is it that kind of thing?
3: Oh, you knew recently said that on a podcast, and we had heard this through different people, that she was kind of a treat her men like crap after a while, was Kate Hudson. Kate Hudson was on some sort of podcast, because she was obviously married for a quick time to Chris Robinson, and I think Chris Porter knew Chris pretty well, and blah, blah, blah, we heard that. But she says, she admitted that she doesn't like good guys. She likes guys that are pain in the ass and pricks, you know. She admits that she'd rather be a guy with a guy that's not that great a guy than some guy that's just too nice.
4: Somebody that smacks her around every once in a while. Or does she draw the line at that?
3: I didn't hear the whole podcast, but she basically said, you know what, she's attracted to bad boys, and that's what she's always going to be doing.
4: And I think there's more women like that than you know.
3: Oh, I think there's more women like that for sure. Yeah. than to complete nice guy. It's got to be a... I'm not saying you'd be... Todd always used the word smack him around. you'd be metaphorically, obviously.
1: He could just be an asshole.
3: Right. Yeah. You'd be an asshole once in a while.
4: Not necessarily physically abuse them, mentally abuse them.
3: Yeah, the smack around in the metaphorical sense. Right.
1: Sounds like she should talk to somebody about this.
3: Yeah.
4: It sounds like she doesn't want to.
24: Or just be single.
3: Yeah, apparently, I don't know if she is now or not. She's had a couple different kids, different people, but...
1: That would suck. Yeah, why are you and Dad splitting up? Oh, because he's a good guy.
3: Yeah.
1: Like, what?
24: And you as a guy, that's not something you can fake. I don't think you can you can learn to be the a-hole. You know, no. I mean, it's either in your nature or it's not.
3: You might respond to something. I mean, you said your wife told you once, Puss, that I'm surprised nobody ever hit you.
24: Well, yeah. That's because I was being an a-hole.
3: Right, exactly. Right.
24: I said something sarcastic and, you know, it happens.
3: Yeah, I think
4: if I was well coached, I could turn into a prick.
3: Yeah. Oh, Todd, you've said pricky things around your wife. You know you have.
4: Yeah, I know.
3: I think all four of us have been,
1: But yeah, I've said things that I regret it. Like,
3: regret it.
1: The best thing.
4: Right. That's the thing.
1: I don't know how you would just be like.
4: I can say the prickish things, but I don't know that I could sustain it because my heart's really not into that.
3: Right.
24: Yeah.
4: Because I'm really not a full time prick.
3: No.
1: Man, I would feel bad.
3: I'm a 4-hour prick usually.
24: Is that the second book, Todd Brandt, part time prick?
4: Yeah,
3: 4-hour prick.
1: Yeah,
3: would be mine. Yeah,
4: I'm getting word now.
3: Monday through Friday, 4-hour prick.
4: Shaving a
3: golden. Otherwise, I'm a decent guy.
4: What? Will ruin their coat. That's the word I'm getting.
24: I'm just telling you what I heard with the herbs today. They trim all.
4: Oh no, I see a lot of people that they shave them down like during the summer. They shave them down to almost nothing.
3: Right.
4: And you're not supposed to do that.
3: All right.
4: At least according to what I'm told.
3: All right.
24: Well, what's your source? What is that person?
4: Yeah. I go with what I'm told.
3: Yeah. Obviously. Yeah. If she brought 6 more dogs home, you had 10 running around. What would you do?
24: With 10 dogs?
4: Right. I go with it, man.
24: It's not his decision.
4: I go with the flow. All right. And honestly, 6, 4, what the hell's the difference?
24: No, he's talking 10. He went for an even 10.
3: 6 is a big difference in 4, isn't it?
4: No, not really.
3: Yeah.
4: I haven't noticed.
1: But it's just, you have a herd of dogs.
4: Well, the none of them are real high maintenance.
24: Yeah, but all of them are a trip hazard.
3: Yeah, you're right.
4: Yeah. Sure, yeah. But you become accustomed to that.
24: And you've got a lot of stairs in your house.
3: Falling?
4: Not dancing around them. I think, if anything, they've helped my balance. Learning to dodge them.
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9: I'm Jeff Moats, a Lincoln's Pure Rock Alternative 104.1 The Blaze. Water rescue calls were made to Lincoln Fire and Rescue Wednesday afternoon after severe thunderstorms dumped torrential downpours of rain across the Lincoln area. Reports poured into 911 dispatch of vehicles getting stuck because of water over the road in several North Lincoln spots. That includes one just south of 48th and Cornhusker in the underpass there. LFR also responded to stranded vehicles on a stretch of North 84th Street between Layton and Havelock Avenues because water stalled some vehicles. 4 people altogether had to be rescued. 6 people are now in custody following the recent arrest of a 28-year-old man now identified as Matthew Smith in St. Louis, related to the fraudulent signatures found earlier this month on petitions for some Lincoln ballot initiatives. Now the investigation being done by the Lancaster County Sheriff's Office has expanded to the fraudulent signatures found on some statewide petitions, according to Chief Deputy Sheriff Ben Houchin. The other 5 previously arrested earlier this month have waived extradition or are heading back to Lincoln to face charges. Houchin adds that they are looking for another suspect, and organizers of these petition drives have been very cooperative in the investigation, which is still ongoing. And the Lincoln Salt Dogs dropped two games in a row now to the Kansas City Monarchs in their midweek series as the Monarchs won 12-8 on Wednesday night down in Kansas City, Kansas. Blaze weather for today, some dense fog possible this morning, otherwise sunny today and a high of 84. I'm Jeff Motes on 104.1 The Blaze.
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16: Everything good?
17: Oh my, obviously, everything's good.
18: Everything's going great.
17: Yeah. Been going good for you for a while now, so congratulations.
19: We were discussing this off the air that you are just the right amount of famous.
17: Well, yeah.
19: Maybe you can go out and not be recognized constantly.
18: Yeah.
19: But you can still, you'll garner the benefits of fame.
18: Yeah, and I love it.
19: Yeah.
18: You know when it kicks in the most? It's so weird, like reservations for a... like to eat.
17: When you say your name.
18: Or you just see like a long line and then somehow it works out.
19: Oh, so yeah. To the finest restaurants.
18: They're like, oh my God.
19: In the greater Los Angeles.
18: Hey, get out of that line, Mr. Coy.
17: Yeah, oh, that's very
18: like,
17: cool.
18: Oh my God,
6: right
18: thank
6: this
18: you.
6: Way.
18: Right over here.
17: That would be the best. And one thing you're not, too. I mean, because like I said, Joe's been selling out, God, stadiums for that matter, for years now. From your humble beginnings, obviously. Ooh. But, You're not overexposed.
18: Aww.
17: There's some people that are overexposed. It's not their fault, but you're just like I mentioned earlier, and Todd mentioned it right there about how you are famous. Now, can you walk around in some of the other in LA and not be recognized?
18: I mean, yeah, but it's still no.
17: No.
18: But it's okay though.
17: Yeah, you want to be recognized. I get that.
18: Yeah, but, it's not like every 30 seconds, like,
17: yeah,
18: you know what I mean?
17: Right,
18: but it's consistently throughout the whole day.
17: We were going to ask you.
18: And I'm not complaining. I love it.
17: No, no. You're doing really well, obviously. How about, what's it like being in front of 70,000 people?
18: That was nuts.
17: SoFi had 70,000?
18: That was crazy. But, you know, first of all, I don't even know. Like, shout out to Fluffy, because he's the one that I wanted to do a multiple of shows at the Forum.
17: Right.
18: The Los Angeles Forum. Like, when we were going to merge and do this little thing together, I was like, you know what? Let's just do multiple shows together. Let's see how many. Let's do, like, a residency at the Forum.
17: Got it.
18: He was like, or SoFi.
17: Wow.
18: And I literally was like, you're crazy, man. Like, let's not do something like that. And then we took a meeting, and then I was like, all right, I'm gonna ride this with you, man. I'm gonna ride it out, you know. And next thing you know, we were sold out 2 months before the show even happened, man. Wow. It was the craziest thing. So, you know, I hats off to him for letting me, you know, I didn't trust him at first, and I was like, all right, let's do it. And it was a huge risk, but we did it.
17: What was the biggest crowd before that for you?
18: For me, solo was 23,000 in Tacoma. Like 22,000 in one shot. It was called the Tacoma Dome.
19: Present yourself a little differently on stage with 70,000 people. Is there any kind do you make any kind of adjustment?
18: I didn't, you want to hear my biggest adjustment? Is I stopped drinking like 6 months before it.
17: Okay.
18: Yeah, I was like, I'm not going to drink. I'm not going to. Yeah, I didn't go out. I didn't go out on dates. I was literally like hyper focused on this show.
17: Because you wanted to make it kill, right?
18: Yeah, I wanted to kill it, man.
17: For 6 months? Why 6 months?
18: Because I wanted, like, I just wanted to be, like, completely clear and not foggy. And
17: did you drink that night after the show?
18: Yeah, I got hammered.
17: Yeah.
18: Yeah, I got hammered at the
17: Good. Yeah, you're not
18: yeah, rightfully
19: you
18: so.
19: Did you then start dating again?
18: Yeah, then I started dating again. You know what's funny? Like, immediately after, too.
17: Yeah.
18: But you know what's crazy is...
17: Immediately after.
18: Immediately after. You know what's even crazier?
17: You got women throwing themselves at you. Come on.
18: I know, but
17: You didn't date one woman in 6 months?
18: I didn't want to. I didn't want to go out. I didn't want to do anything. I wanted to
17: no booty call, nothing?
18: No.
17: Man.
18: Yeah, I stayed on it. It was a huge venture, man. Like, if you could just imagine the pressure. I'm not a rock band. We're not rock bands. I'm not Green Day. We're two comics with a microphone, and it's like, dude, this could go really, really good or really, really bad. And we had to be on it, man. So I didn't want to have any excuses. I wanted to be like...
17: So Hispanic, Asian, awesome. White, and black, what was the most of that population? Looking out, was it more Hispanic? Was it more white? Probably white. Yeah, got it. Okay.
18: Yeah, I mean, I think that whole question is kind of weird now to even ask a comic question is. Yeah. It's like, funny is funny.
17: Oh, no, we all know that.
18: Yeah, it's like, we got our demo, but it's like, that's not selling out a stadium.
19: A different demographic.
17: No, it's not selling out a stadium. You're right.
18: Yeah.
17: You're right.
18: Yeah. It's fun to hear that question. It's like, oh my God, you're going to Omaha? Is there any Filipinos there?
17: Were you at the end or were you in the middle?
18: It's like, hey, Kevin Hart, you're going to Omaha. Is there any blacks there? I mean, good luck, buddy.
17: They usually ask that
18: question. Good luck, Kevin.
17: They usually ask that question.
18: I mean,
17: Are there any blacks there? That's what black comedians are famous come to town.
6: Who warmed up 70,000 people?
18: I mean, it was we had Alfred Robles. I had Joey Gila, my guy, King Batch. And then it started getting heavy after that. It was like Martine, and then Jeff Dunham was a surprise.
17: Oh, really? Okay.
18: And then Fluffy went out.
19: Oh,
18: and then
19: that's when you go to get your beer.
18: And then
17: with Dunham.
19: Right. Dunham comes
18: No, out. Stop it. Jeff Dunham killed. Right. And then Fluffy went up after that. You guys are not setting me up, by the way. Don't even make a headline where Joe Coy says, I didn't say any of this crap. This
17: you is remember you. The old days, don't you?
18: I do. And then you guys paid me off with ribs. It's like, I'm not poor anymore, you guys.
17: I know you're not.
18: You can't feed me and just
6: he
18: set me off to the wolves.
6: You're
17: very rich. Right. Now I know that.
19: Right. Sorry.
17: I love that. He remembers us setting them up. We did. Right? Okay.
18: And then after Fluffy went off, we had a huge like 15-minute turnover.
17: Okay.
18: And then for my show, so it was basically two shows, and then my show started. And that's when I brought out Tiffany Haddish. She opened for me.
17: Oh, cool.
18: And then I went out. And then my surprise was the Jabberwockies. I danced with them. And then, you know, at the end of my act, I brought out Jamie Foxx and Babyface.
17: Oh my God.
19: Wow.
18: By the way, I want everyone to know.
17: Now, you are so name dropping now. Good for you, brother.
18: Yeah, man. They're just my friends.
17: I know.
18: Stop it, dude. They don't pay me with ribs. But you know what's crazy is that that was out of love, man. Everyone did it out of love, man. Oh, Jamie showed up. I didn't. People are like, how much did you pay Jamie? I'm like, that's my friend, bro.
17: Yeah.
18: He showed up.

0: talks. We haven't. You better obviously.
1: Jamie, dude, it was the craziest thing. He just hit me one day on Instagram. It's the crazy. You know, and he does that with a lot of people. By the way, he does that with a. So he's very, cool.
0: It's gotta be somebody,
1: icon.
0: Somebody he likes, though. Obviously, he loves.
1: Yeah,
0: comedy, right?
1: Okay. Yeah. And he hit me up. You know, quick sentence like, "I love your work. You're very funny." And then next thing we had this relationship. Next thing you know, we're meeting each other, and then next thing you know, he's on stage with me. It's the craziest thing.
0: Have you been starstruck at all? I mean, obviously, Jamie Foxx.
2: Yeah, Jamie Foxx.
0: I mean, originally, he probably was Jamie Foxx, but somebody else.
1: Martin Lawrence is my friend.
0: Now he's your friend now? Okay.
1: Yeah, he's a great friend. Yeah. Like I could text him type friend. He is, to this day, my all guy. Even when we meet for lunch, I'm still like,
0: that's more. You
1: know, yeah, I don't know how to talk right. Yeah.
0: Joe Coy with us. How have you met somebody?
1: But I make sure he pays for lunch. I'm like, come on, man. You got more money, bro. You're not Todd and Tyler.
0: I don't want to set you
1: ribs.
0: I don't want to set you up now. But have you met somebody you didn't like that was famous?
1: No, I'm not gonna. You're doing it again. You're doing it again, bro.
0: I know.
1: There's not even food in the green room. And you guys are trying to set me up again.
3: Yeah, I don't have.
1: We're not doing that, you guys.
0: Joe Coy.
1: I'm about to put my sunglasses back on.
0: He's at the Holland tonight. How old's your son now, Joe?
1: 23 week.
4: Oh, wow. Man.
1: The last time you saw him was a baby.
0: Yeah. You used to talk about him all the time. He's a young kid.
1: Yeah, and now he's a full-grown man.
4: We got him a little fire truck.
1: We did get him a fire truck.
4: Fire trucks.
1: Yeah. I'm going to cry right now.
4: I know.
1: They grow too fast.
4: He was like 12.
1: Yeah. And I brought him to Omaha.
4: Yes.
1: Yeah. It was the greatest thing.
3: And, does he go on the road with you now?
0: He was only a little younger than your girlfriend's in Omaha back then.
1: All right. don't introduce me to her.
0: That's sorry. That was easy.
1: No, he's great. He's on the road with me 24/7.
3: That's awesome.
1: I don't trust anybody anymore. I really don't. And it's like, you know, my circle's small. And my son is my right hand, and he knows the job. He knows what he has to do.
0: Is he the guy that goes to the box office and takes the money, or you have a manager for that? Obviously,
1: no, I got my manager for that, but he's more my merch guy, everything.
0: Oh,
1: just everything,
0: cool.
1: Yeah.
0: All
1: and right. He's always the one to tell me to shut up. Like,
0: oh, really?
1: Dad, shut up. I go, I'm going on Todd and Tyler. He's like, Dad, don't. You know what they do.
4: Don't get tricked, Dad.
1: Right. Dad, don't do it. It's just food.
0: We don't even try, man. We don't have any food for him today, do we?
1: No, not at all.
0: I know.
1: Not even a drink.
0: I know.
1: What happened?
0: Is there any tickets available for the show tonight? Anybody know? At the Holland?
1: I don't
0: it's just
1: know.
0: Sold out.
1: We're here for you guys.
0: I know you are. I want to plug it, though.
3: Yeah. I looked at it. It didn't look like there were many.
0: JoeCoy.com for dates around the country. You're on tour.
5: J-O. No E.
1: Yeah.
0: K-O-Y. So
1: I dropped that E a long time ago.
0: Yeah.
5: Oh, did you have an E in there?
1: I had an E.
5: Oh, I didn't know that.
1: I didn't like the way it sounded.
0: Yeah.
1: Got rid of the E.
0: Rochester, Minnesota tomorrow. Fargo. The next night after that in Hershey, Pennsylvania.
1: I don't know what it is with your weather, but like all of a sudden it's just completely gone.
0: What's the weather like there?
1: So it's going down every 3 hours it's going down by 20 degrees.
5: It's been a volatile spring here.
1: It's the craziest thing. Like, come on, you guys. I literally moved your shows into spring for a reason.
0: Because
1: I used to do it in the winter, and I'm like, I'm done. I'm not going to.
4: Right.
1: I'm not going to Fargo anymore. I'm not going to go to Omaha anymore
0: in the winter. Yeah.
1: Let's move it to the spring. They're like, all right. And then Omaha's like, we're going to move the weather to the spring too as well.
0: Is it cold there, guys? I don't even know.
1: But by showtime, it should be 60.
5: Is that for your own comfort? I don't understand that mindset, because people want to go out and do something in winter. And like tomorrow will be kind of cold, but it will be perfect comedy weather. Or it's tonight.
1: Mine's tonight.
0: Yeah.
1: What? I don't know what your point is anymore.
0: if you live in Southern California, you want warm weather all the time.
1: Yes. Right.
0: I don't blame them.
5: You should go to Fargo in the winter. You should go to Omaha.
1: But you got to understand the last time I went to Fargo.
5: For entertainment,
1: that's true.
5: And,
1: that is true.
5: And they're going to be cooped up inside, and they want to go out, and you would be the excuse to go out.
0: I don't blame the guy.
1: Can I just say what happened to me in North Dakota last time?
0: What happened?
1: Complete snowstorm.
0: Mm-hmm. Yeah.
1: Right? Our bus could not move. So we had to leave the bus.
5: Was this a, didn't Bert have the same experience?
2: Yeah.
1: Yeah, that's why we're moving into the spring.
0: He's in Fargo on Sunday. Yeah.
1: Yeah. Yeah. And then on top of that, a naked man knocks on my door.
0: Was it, who was?
1: So that's what the winter does to you guys out here.
4: not on the bus.
1: No, not on the bus. In the hotel. We had to get security. Wow. And yeah,
0: how'd you get to the event then?
5: Was this just a random knock, or
1: it was a random knock? He was looking. We were all watching a documentary. I forgot what documentary. It was the Def Jam documentary.
0: Got it.
1: And Fat Tuesday. And then all of a sudden we hear a knock on the door. We look through the peephole, and literally the guy's like, ah. It's like a Quentin Tarantino movie.
0: How old a guy was he? Really? His name?
1: Hair completely, bro. Completely.
4: So had to call down the security. Blizzard brings out the meth.
5: Yeah.
1: Yes, that's what I'm trying to say. Yeah. That's why I moved everything to the spring. You guys are starving for meth. I had to get my security guard. People always go, oh, why do you have a security guard? Oh, a naked man is knocking on my door. What do? Greet him? Do I take a selfie?
0: He knew it was your room then? He was a stalker, too?
1: Actually, to be honest, he wasn't even a fan. He was just strung out on ice. No pun. And literally, we saw him the next morning at breakfast.
0: Really?
1: I'm not even joking. He got arrested, went to ER, right? Yeah. They took him to ER. I guess he was out. And then next morning, we saw him at breakfast, and he came and walked up to the table like, I'm so sorry, man.
4: Oh, really?
1: I'm so sorry, man. Can we keep this between us, man? Can we keep this between us, bro? And he went on and ate pancakes with his friend, and his friend had no idea that he was naked.
0: You should have given him two tickets to the show. You should have given him two tickets to the show.
1: So true.
0: Yeah, just for being
1: naked. And then he does it again in the aisle.
0: Joe Coy's at the Holland in Omaha tonight. Stop by. We appreciate him coming in, hanging out with us for the rest of the show. We'll be back. And Colleen's here, too.
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9: I'm Jeff Moats, a Lincoln's Pure Rock Alternative, 104.1 The Blaze. Water rescue calls were made to Lincoln Fire and Rescue Wednesday afternoon after severe thunderstorms dumped torrential downpours of rain across the Lincoln area. Reports poured into 911 dispatch of vehicles getting stuck because of water over the road in several North Lincoln spots. That includes one just south of 48th and Cornhusker in the underpass there. LFR also responded to stranded vehicles on a stretch of North 84th Street between Layton and Havelock Avenues because water stalled some vehicles. Four people altogether had to be rescued. Six people are now in custody following the recent arrest of a 28-year-old man now identified as Matthew Smith in St. Louis, related to the fraudulent signatures found earlier this month on petitions for some Lincoln ballot initiatives. Now the investigation being done by the Lancaster County Sheriff's Office has expanded to the fraudulent signatures found on some statewide petitions, according to Chief Deputy Sheriff Ben Houchin. The other five previously arrested earlier this month have waived extradition or are heading back to Lincoln to face charges. Houchin adds that they are looking for another suspect, and organizers of these petition drives have been very cooperative in the investigation, which is still ongoing. And the Lincoln Salt Dogs dropped two games in a row now to the Kansas City Monarchs in their midweek series as the Monarchs won 12-8 on Wednesday night down in Kansas City, Kansas. Blaze weather for today, some dense fog possible this morning, otherwise sunny today and a high of 84. I'm Jeff Moats on 104.1 The Blaze.
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13: Yeah, I hope so. He opens for me now. Just stands there for 5 minutes.
14: We haven't got a chance to ask you this, Joe, but what was your Ozzy connection? Why were you backstage?
13: Can you believe that?
14: No, I couldn't. Push saw it originally, then I saw it. I said, this is crazy.
13: It's nuts.
14: Like, were you an Ozzy fan or did you know him?
13: No, I didn't know him.
14: Okay.
13: And man, just everything, the way that all just...
14: Well, explain how... Ozzy's farewell show before he passed away in Birmingham, you were there.
13: Yes.
15: Birmingham, how'd that happen? And England.
13: And so my son is a huge rock fan. Right.
14: Got it.
13: And it's so amazing to...
15: Metalhead specifically?
13: He loves everything, but... Okay. Hold on, I'm sorry. Hold on, I'm trying to pull up the picture.
14: Okay.
13: Yeah. And but yeah, he was like, Dad, we're on the road. He was like, Dad, you know Ozzy's doing his last show in his hometown.
14: Right.
13: And I'm like, what? And of course now I'm in dad mode, like I gotta get my son these tickets.
14: Right.
13: Gotta get my son these tickets sold out within, I don't know, I think it's a world record. It's like 1 second, right? Just sold out.
3: Right.
13: The whole town is sold out. No one can get tickets, right? I'm talking to my manager, I'm talking to my agents, and they're calling their people, and they're like, Joe, there's nothing, man.
14: Man.
13: Like, we can probably get you some sweet...
14: And you know what's wild about that is that money's obviously not an object for the whole... And you still couldn't find them. That's
13: crazy.
14: Yeah,
13: it was the craziest thing. And then all of a sudden, we're going to... I forgot what town I'm in. Hold on, I got to pull this up because I want you guys to see it.
14: All right.
13: Where is it?
14: You're in the United States touring then.

0: Not overseas at all.
1: Yes, I'm not at all. And then all of a sudden I get a call from oh my God, this is a horrible interview right now.
0: No, it's okay, man. You can keep looking for it. Did you know any other rock stars that knew Ozzy?
1: So this is how it went down. I'm trying not to say names. And then
0: drop the names. Our audience loves name drops.
1: Okay, so my security at the time, he's like, hey, Pantera's playing across the street.
0: Okay.
1: Right, and I'm like, what? The drummer wants to come, and so is the manager. I'm like, oh, yeah, like, okay. Take care of him. So we take care of him. Next thing you know, it's just Meg, right? It's the tour manager, and Charlie couldn't come, right, the drummer.
0: Okay.
1: So now I'm talking to Meg. She comes to the show, and she falls in, like, you know, she's like, oh, my God, that was a great show and all that. And now I don't know why I said it, but I go, yeah, man, my son, we're trying to go to Ozzy. Like, nice. That's just in the. I don't know how it even comes out, right?
0: Well, Pantera knows a guy, knows him. So
1: no, but I didn't know this. Oh. I had no idea.
0: Right.
1: I just said it.
0: Yeah.
1: She goes, we're opening.
0: Oh, my God.
1: And my mouth just drops, right? I'm like, what? And, of course, my son's mouth drops, right?
0: Yeah.
1: And then and she's like, I got you. We'll make sure we'll make this happen.
0: Wow.
1: Right? Man, I should be dropping names right now.
0: No, you got to drop names here.
1: Okay. But anyway, long story short, hooks the whole thing up. Like, the whole thing up. I got a room. I got my own bus.
0: Wow.
1: I got my own driver.
0: Wow.
1: I'm going backstage. I got full access.
2: Ribs?
1: No ribs. Well, that's where I was pissed. That's where I got mad. But now I'm backstage, and there's no one. Like, it's
0: so high. You and your son with your Wayne's World lanyards walking around. Got it.
1: Yeah.
0: Okay, good.
1: Oh, and beyond. And on top of that, and just like that, what you said earlier about, oh, your fame.
0: Right,
1: bro, my fame couldn't have kicked in any harder than that day.
0: Yeah.
1: Like, and this is all for my son. So yeah, I'm just like, come on, man. Like, this is beautiful. Security guards. Oh, my God. Joe Coy. Hug. Didn't even need the lanyard. Bro, can I take a selfie? Oh, my God, dude. I don't normally do this, man. It nonstop everywhere I'm going.
0: Cool.
1: Backstage. No one's allowed backstage.
0: Nobody.
1: It's the only thing that you see backstage is whoever you saw on stage performing. Oh.
0: Got it.
1: That no wives, no, not, I mean, nothing. It's Metallica, it's Guns N' Roses, it's Slayer,
0: man.
1: It's Pantera, it's me.
0: And your son.
1: And my son, and my son's mommy.
0: Did the band guys recognize you then? Somebody had to recognize you.
1: All of them.
0: Okay, they all know you. Okay, good.
1: So I'm taking pictures, like I said, my fame kicked in. It was the craziest thing. I'm taking pictures with everybody. Oh. They're asking me, bro. I'm not making this up.
0: I know you're not.
1: And
0: so you're standing with Slash and Hetfield, all those guys.
1: It's beautiful. Okay, well, I will say this. Slash had no idea who I was.
0: Okay.
1: I will, and I didn't approach him. That's fine. But, I mean, everybody else.
0: Yeah,
1: you know what I mean? It was just, it was incredible, man. It was the most amazing night of love.
0: Right. Yeah, obviously, you know what I mean? It was. Yeah.
1: Like, talk about respect that day. No one disrespected their time at all. Like, well, they were all backstage. Metallica was ready. That turntable, it was a turntable stage, right?
0: Yeah,
1: so they would, one band would set up, and then the other band was on stage. And
0: that
1: turntable would turn, and boom, Metallica's out. You know what I mean? Turntable would turn, boom, Guns N' Roses is out.
0: When did you first see Ozzy?
1: What did you get?
2: It was a well-oiled machine.
1: But beyond well-oiled, I think everyone was there for one thing, which was Ozzy.
0: Right.
1: Like, everyone that was performing didn't care. They were like, no, man, we're not here for us. We're here for Ozzy. So we're going to do our set.
0: Right.
1: And then we're going to watch. We're going to watch the king do his thing. And it was the most, you know, Steve Tyler came out, man. Like, it was crazy, bro.
0: Yeah.
1: And it was just,
2: did he know?
1: He crushed it.
2: Did Ozzy know you?
1: No, he didn't know me. Okay, but I will say this. My favorite part about the Ozzy, but, you know, everyone else did. You know what I mean?
0: Oh, no.
1: The whole band knew me. I was taking pictures with the whole band.
0: Oh,
1: it was amazing.
0: Band,
1: on top of that, no, he didn't take pictures with anybody, right?
0: Oh,
1: so
0: yeah.
1: I'm going to tell you a story, and it's going to happen real quick, okay?
0: No,
1: so we're in this green room, and it's just everybody. Everyone's in this green room, right? It's this massive green room that they set up.

0: everything's free. The bar's free. The food's free. No ribs.
1: Right.
0: And and everything. There's Black Sabbath floor mats. There's Aussie pillows. There's right. just Aussie shirts. Black Sabbath shirt. All of it just giving it away for free, right? Except for like the pillows and the floor mats.
1: Okay.
0: So my eyes are on this pillow. This Aussie pillow that, right. that
1: it, like, it's backstage at his final show.
0: Backstage, by the way,
1: before he dies, even.
0: Exactly. It's his right. final show that we know of, but we had no idea that he was gonna pass.
1: Nobody right? did, right. Yeah.
0: So I'm like backstage and it's like Guns N' Roses and everybody's back there, and I'm literally looking at my son going, bro, I want to go back and get that pillow. Because I know someone's going to steal that pillow.
1: Yeah.
0: And if anyone's going to steal, it's me because I'm good with the security guards.
1: Right? Sure, they won't care.
0: So
1: it's
0: a pillow. I go back to the one spot that I knew where this pillow was, right? It was there was a motorcycle and like this big chair that looked like a throne, you know what right. I mean? And it was the Aussie pillow. And I'm racing back with my son because my son wants this pillow too, right?
1: Right, right?
0: And we're running back. And then right when we get there, this lady is stuffing her bag with the Aussie pillow.
2: Oh, wow.
0: And I swear to God, I look at my son and I laugh and I look at her and I go, we were about to do the same thing. Congratulations. Congratulations.
1: And who was she, do you know?
0: And she looked at me and she goes, oh, I made these pillows.
1: Oh.
0: She goes, I was the interior decorator. I made all the pillows and the floor mats. And I go, oh, my God. I go, yeah, I wanted that pillow so bad. She goes, take it. Wow. Look around. I go, I looked around. They're all gone. Everyone stole all the Aussie pillows. This is the last one. She goes, I'll go upstairs. Let me see. Stay here. That's exactly what she says. Stay here. I don't move.
1: Yeah.
0: Right? And I'm taking pictures with everybody. Right?
1: Yeah.
0: And then I had to throw that in there. I'm taking pictures with everybody. And then all of a sudden, right?
1: Did Axel recognize you?
0: Yeah. Huh?
1: Did Axel recognize you?
0: No. Okay. So you keep asking.
1: Well, I'm just saying. Everybody else will recognize you. Go ahead.
0: Everyone else, though. Yeah. Okay. I'm standing in my mark. I'm not leaving. I want this pillow. Right?
1: Mm-hmm.
0: About 10 minutes goes by. Ozzy is rolling up to this chair.
1: Wow.
0: It's the craziest. And everyone. Now, if you can imagine.
1: Yeah.
0: Metallica, everybody's in this room, bro.
1: Right.
0: Everyone. Wow. Ozzy's not taking pictures with anybody, bro. And literally the look on everyone's face is as he's just rolling up, like the whole room freezes. He pulls up to the throne, that little throne chair.
1: Right.
0: He sits down, right? He sits down on it. Now the circle of people just start gravitating towards him. He's got his security guards and everything, right? One picture he takes, right? Then he takes another picture with somebody. Security guard recognizes me, but he knows me through Icon, whatever, right?
1: Oh, yeah.
0: Our tour, right?
1: Mm-hmm.
0: And Fluffy. And then all of a sudden he looks at me and he gives me a look. He's like, you're next, right? And I grab my son and my son's mommy. I go, bro, the minute that person leaves, run up, right? So he gets up, and then security guard goes, Ozzy, this is Joe Coy, very funny comedian. He's a big, huge fan. He's like, oh, lovely, lovely. Sit down. Kisses my ex-wife, right, on the cheek. It's the greatest thing, right?
2: Yeah. God.
0: And then we're all, like, just cheesing hard, right? Boom, boom. Couple things said, and then we leave. His daughter walks up, right? She gets proposed to.
1: Gotcha. Oh, you saw this live, right?
2: Yeah.
1: Okay,
2: you witnessed that.
0: Yeah, proposed, right? And we're all like, is this really happening right now? And then after she said, I do, boom, he just drives off. He leaves. He leaves the room. And that's the last we saw him.
1: What a great story, because the bottom line is Puss first saw it and said, why is random Joe Coy backstage in Ozzy? I mean, think about that. We had no idea. And now we got the. Let's go back to the ex. You guys obviously get along, right?
2: No, no.
0: Oh, that's my best friend.
3: Did you get the pillow?
0: Bro, we didn't get the pillow.
3: Oh, yeah.
4: But you waited there and you got the pic.
0: But you know what? We did get the picture. And I'm telling you, no one got pictures with him. Nobody.
1: Yeah.
0: Nobody, man. It's the craziest, especially that night.
1: And like you said, he passed away maybe two weeks thereafter.
0: Yeah.
1: So, yeah.
4: Pete Lee was at that concert, too. Pete Lee.
0: Yeah.
4: He wasn't backstage with you.
0: Yeah. Thank God Pete Lee. Pete can thank me. I'm the reason why he got there. He didn't tell you that part of the story. Hey, Pete Lee, next time you're on any radio station, tell him how you got backstage at Ozzy.
1: you got him back?
0: That was my risk. Yes. I'm the reason why my whole crew got in.
1: Okay. But did Pete fly out there knowing? Did Pete fly to London, Birmingham, knowing that he was going to get backstage because of you?
0: Yeah, of course.
1: Okay. Yeah, okay, Pete. Pete owes you one.
2: We haven't seen Pete in a while.
1: Yeah, we haven't seen Pete in the studio in a while.
4: Pete is in La Jolla this weekend.
0: Is he?
4: Yep.
0: Let's wake him up.
1: So, wake him up and Puss can call. Well, you have his number, Puss?
0: No, I got it.
1: He might pick up with Joe, though. He might not answer you.
2: That's very true.
1: Right. Yeah.
2: I mean, and I don't blame him.
1: No, he answers us, but yeah, but Joe, he sees Joe, he might think of it's important.
0: God, I don't have his number. I don't think I stored it.
2: I wonder if the comedy club owner in the room has his number.
4: Oh, you know, let me dig deep here, guys.
1: We'll take a break, then we'll try to get him to hold up during the break.
0: But yeah, Pete owes me a big thank you for that, so I'll make sure he does that live.
1: He does.
2: We talked to Florentine right after that. He was there, too, yes.
1: Yeah, so that's right.
2: We got his backstage perspective.
0: I will tell you, that was the greatest concert of all time.
1: I can't believe it.
0: And I've been to so many concerts.
1: Yeah.
2: Oh.
0: That one was ridiculous. I mean, this man was trying to stand on stage. That's how hyped he was. You know what I mean?
1: I know. Like, he does Mom, I'm Coming Home, too.
0: Oh, my. The whole room cried.
2: What was that moment like? Everybody in the building singing, everyone. Mama, I'm Coming Home.
0: Oh, it was tough, man.
1: Mm-mm.
0: Yeah, just watching him and just like, man, it was beautiful. Like, everyone was crying. Like, it was just a beautiful moment.
1: What happened?
0: By the way, the whole town was sold out. I mean, there were people walking around with luggage. It was, I can't even explain to you how packed this place was.
1: What happened after the show? I mean, Ozzy probably just goes back with his family. Did the rest of everybody hang
0: out? No one left.
1: Okay.
0: Yeah, that's why it was crazy. Like, it was just crazy. Like, everyone usually just leaves, you know? And everyone stayed, bro.
3: People were lingering?
0: Everyone was lingering. No, everyone wanted a glimpse of Ozzy.
1: Right.
0: And he wasn't in the green room. Like, he wasn't in that area. He had his own little area. And when he rolled out, it was literally for that proposal. And then
4: he
0: was gone.
4: Which didn't take.
1: Yeah, I know. They
2: just broke up.
1: Yeah.
0: They did?
2: Yeah. Last week.
0: Oh, I did not know that.
4: Yes.
1: Yeah.
4: So he rolled in because he knew that that was going to happen.
0: Yeah.
4: I'm sure that he had gone to and said, I'm going to propose to him.
0: Yeah.
1: Yeah.
4: And, they split.
1: And he says no. Remember that? He said, he actually swears. I think he swears in that. Ozzy says no or something like that.
0: Oh, wow.
1: As a joke, obviously.
0: Yeah.
1: Joe Coy with us. He's at the Holland in Omaha tonight.
0: Can't wait. Gonna,
4: it's so much fun to see a baby comic grow up and do these fun things.
0: Yeah. Thank you so much.
4: Look at this Joe Coy. Huge
1: star.
0: Omaha's
1: Joe Coy
0: my favorite. Yeah. This is my favorite town.
4: Oh, you can't go to a mall here without getting mobbed. I've been at malls with you, and they come out of the woodwork. Out of the kitchen, attacking Joe.
0: I love it.
4: They love him so much.
1: He's hanging out with us this morning. We appreciate him coming up and hanging out with us. Phone back.
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8: I'm Jeff Moats, a Lincoln's Pure Rock Alternative, 104.1 The Blaze. Water rescue calls were made to Lincoln Fire and Rescue Wednesday afternoon after severe thunderstorms dumped torrential downpours of rain across the Lincoln area. Reports poured into 911 dispatch of vehicles getting stuck because of water over the road in several North Lincoln spots. That includes one just south of 48th and Cornhusker in the underpass there. LFR also responded to stranded vehicles on a stretch of North 84th Street between Layton and Havelock Avenues because water stalled some vehicles. Four people altogether had to be rescued. Six people are now in custody following the recent arrest of a 28-year-old man now identified as Matthew Smith in St. Louis, related to the fraudulent signatures found earlier this month on petitions for some Lincoln ballot initiatives. Now the investigation being done by the Lancaster County Sheriff's Office has expanded to the fraudulent signatures found on some statewide petitions, according to Chief Deputy Sheriff Ben Houchin. The other five previously arrested earlier this month have waived extradition or heading back to Lincoln to face charges. Houchin adds that they are looking for another suspect, and organizers of these petition drives have been very cooperative in the investigation, which is still ongoing. And the Lincoln Salt Dogs dropped two games in a row now to the Kansas City Monarchs in their midweek series as the Monarchs won 12-8 on Wednesday night down in Kansas City, Kansas. Blaze weather for today, some dense fog possible this morning, otherwise sunny today and a high of 84. I'm Jeff Motes on 104.1 The Blaze.
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1: All tonight, Rochester, Minnesota, Fargo, Hershey, Poughkeepsie, Reno, Fresno. These are some dates coming. Oh, you're in Anchorage. May 9th. You're bitching about the cold weather here. What's May like in Alaska?
22: Beautiful.
0: It is. Is it?
22: Yeah, it'll be fine. Is it? It'll be good.
1: Well, you'll know. It's random,
0: you know, those
1: right?
0: People, though, are nice.
1: Yeah. Oh, you play Alaska before, obviously.
22: Well, you mentioned your story in Fargo where a naked meth
0: that wasn't good
22: banging on your door, but you know, this is a testament to what good people they have in North Dakota, because that's where I grew up. This meth head gets arrested, he goes to jail, and he gets bailed out, and the next morning he comes to you at breakfast. And apologizes to you.
0: I didn't tell you the best part, though. But he didn't apologize at the table. He waited for us to go to the bathroom.
22: Oh.
0: Yeah, and he went in the bathroom. He was like, hey, you guys, you know.
1: Did the urinal beside you?
0: Yeah, he pretended to wash his hands.
1: Okay,
22: just,
1: got it.
22: Yeah, well, he probably didn't want to do it in public because he was embarrassed.
0: Yeah, yeah.
22: Yeah.
0: So you guys probably don't recognize me.
22: I
0: got a polo on right now. let me whip this thing out. Do you recognize me now? I'm the guy.
1: What was he doing? I actually don't want to engage.
0: He said he was just partying. He said he was just partying, and then he just took something bad and started running down the hallway.
22: I guarantee
0: you. And then he thought my room was his room because he heard everybody.
1: Yeah. What a random thing, man.
22: If it was an Iowa meth head, the Iowa meth head would apologize.
0: No.
22: North Dakota meth head seeks you out and says, I'm sorry.
0: I'm so sorry. Didn't even offer to pay, though. He should have at least paid for breakfast.
1: Right.
22: Oh, that wasn't one of those free continental breakfasts?
0: No. This was at a pancake house across the street.
22: Oh, okay.
0: Yeah, and you know the funny thing is when he went back to the table, as if he didn't just apologize to somebody in the bathroom. You know what I mean? Like, just went back to normal again. He's with his friend that has no idea what happened.
1: Yeah.
0: Kind of, but our eyes lock, you know what I mean? Like, bro. He goes, I know, man, please. I already apologized in the bathroom, bro, please.
1: Then you're in, after Alaska, you're in Belgium and Switzerland. You've probably been there before. What's the crowds like? And a lot of expats or just the locals?
0: It's crazy how comedy is just so universal now.
1: It is, I know.
0: I love it. I love it, bro. It's thank God for the web, because it really has opened up things, and, you know, people don't think like they used to 30 years ago. 30 years ago, it was hard to get a development deal because they're like, you know what? I don't know if middle America would appreciate what you're saying. Yeah. It's like you had to trust this executive's decision on, you know, middle of America isn't really watching people doing that kind of dancing thing that you're doing. Come to find out, middle America is dancing and doing everything else that everyone else is
1: doing.
0: What about
1: references?
22: But it also helps that a lot of people speak the English language. That seems to be pretty universal.
0: That's
22: too.
0: The universal, yeah, but it's also like...
22: But not in the English-speaking world. We don't want to learn any other languages.
0: Yeah, no. Here's a compliment. Here's a compliment that, we don't care.
1: We don't have to. We don't care. Right.
0: It's like the furthest we go is when we walk into a sushi restaurant and go, arigato. Arigato.
1: I can't say that, though.
0: I can. But it's true, though. That's as far as... And we're very ignorant. Like, now I understand why the French get mad at us. You know, when I was younger, I was, you know, I was a hothead American. Right. You know what I mean? I went to France, and I'm like, oh, you don't know what I'm saying? It's like, well, yeah, they don't. You're not in Texas. You're in Paris, you moron. Gosh, and I got all mad about it, but now I'm like, oh, I get it now. It's like Americans are a little spoiled when we think everyone's supposed to know what we're saying. It's like, no, man.
1: That's right.
0: But they actually do.
22: Yeah, but I assume you know a little Filipino.
0: Yeah, Tagalog, I used to live in the Philippines.
22: How similar are the, you know, because all the countries over there, like Romania has its own language.
0: Yep.
22: Korea has its own language. Yep. Are they somewhat similar? Is Filipino somewhat close to other Asian languages?
0: Well, we have Spanish in us, so there's a lot of Spanish in our dialect, right? But what's crazy is you talk about someone that's influenced by American you know, entertainment and culture, Philippines is huge. Huge. You'll see some. I mean, perfect example is Arnel Pineda for Journey.
1: That's a perfect example.
0: You know what I mean? You talk to him. He's got a little bit of an accent. Right. Speaks fluent Tagalog. You know, he's from the Philippines.
1: And he's an amazing
0: and
1: singer,
0: he's,
1: man.
0: This guy, I saw him.
1: Yeah, I've seen him too.
0: Crush it. Yeah, yeah. You know, and just that's pretty amazing to see that.
22: I learned recently that's not pronounced Tagalog.
0: No, nope, not at all. Tagalog.
1: Tagalog.
0: Tagalog. Well,
1: Switzerland, Norway, Netherlands, England, Denmark, Sweden. What's your, I mean, besides the Philippines, obviously, where are you the biggest at of all these countries I mentioned?
0: I think Canada would be my second.
1: Okay, got it.
0: Yeah, and then, of course, Philippines. Oh, Hawaii. Hawaii, I'm massive. Hawaii's massive. Singapore. It's great. London, I'm doing an arena. Oh, Australia. I sold out I did a whole tour of Australia, and two of them were arenas. So, yeah, I played Kudos Arena in Sydney. That was crazy.
22: Are there countries that you haven't been to that you want to go to?
0: I still want to play, you know, Northern Africa, South Africa. I still want to play those areas, you know what I mean? I think that's a hard gig to get to. That's a big commitment right there.
1: Oh, to travel that far and everything.
0: Yeah, that's a lot. And, you know, I can only wear my CPAP mask for so long.
1: Oh, Todd, tell me about your CPAP situation.
22: Oh,
1: Joe's been talking about the CPAP for years on the show.
22: I did one of those sleep studies. And, it was the home one.
0: Yeah.
22: And they said you have mild sleep apnea.
0: Yeah.
22: And so you go into the hospital and we'll wire you up and you'll spend a night in the hospital. And, you know, this is a very life-threatening situation. And since I've been to the hospital, I haven't gotten a call back.
0: Are you serious?
22: No, they're supposed to, fit me for a CPAP. And I talk to my doctor. He talks to the sleep people and then nothing happens.
0: No way.
22: Yeah. I mean, I've tried to intervene myself. They don't want a middleman involved, so they tell me to piss off and that's where we are.
0: So they'd rather you die.
22: I guess. Because I fought it for a long time, but I'm perfectly willing to try the CPAP. Is it really a game changer?
0: It's a game changer. Look at me. I'm awake right now.
22: Yeah.
0: Back in the day, forget about it.
1: Yeah.
0: I would not be on the radio with you.
22: Yeah. I think I'm just setting myself up for disappointment. Yeah. I'll be the guy where the CPAP doesn't take.
0: Yeah. You start falling asleep.
22: Right.
1: Joe, do you take any time off?
0: No.
1: I was going to say.
22: You don't want to, do you?
0: No, I don't. I'll take my nieces and my nephews out on this massive vacation.
1: I think you mentioned before you took them to Hawaii one year.
22: Seem like the kind of guy that would just get bored.
0: Yeah.
22: If you were doing nothing.
0: Exactly. There was one time I took them on, to Maui for a week.
1: Mm-hmm.
0: For 2 weeks. And I swear to you, I called my manager the first week. I go, can you set some shows up for week two?
1: Yeah. Oh,
0: and,
1: really?
0: And literally did five shows.
1: While I was in Hawaii,
0: on vacation. Okay. I couldn't handle it. I was like, I got to get on stage. I'm so bored. And my brain will not stop. I have to be on stage.
1: It's icing on the cake is you're bored. You do a show. They pay you money. You're right. So you might as well not be bored. Exactly.
0: Yeah, that's
1: right.
0: So funny you said that because I was dating this one girl. Yeah. She did not understand. She's like, just don't go. I'm like, I don't clock in. I am the in.
1: I'm the in, man.
0: I say no, and that's it. There's nobody makes money.
1: Right.
0: Yeah. Yes, and I can feed six families. That's how many people depend on me.
1: Yeah, you're right. I'm sure you a ton of people that work for you,
0: yes.
1: Right? Yeah,
0: I got a huge crew. I have a huge payroll.
1: And you probably think, too, Joe Coy with us, you probably think, what's the sickest you've been on stage? Because you don't want those people you don't want people that bought tickets to not see a show.
0: Nope.
1: You had pneumonia.
0: I had pneumonia.
1: What city?
0: It's crazy that you asked that. I know exactly where. Columbus, Ohio.
1: Okay.
0: Yeah.
1: Was it a bad show?
0: 3 days, 6 shows.
1: And you had pneumonia the whole time?
0: And I did it the whole time.
1: Were you just hacking on stage?
0: Hacking. I was so bad. I don't know what it is about adrenaline, but that's the one time it'll stop. And then the minute I get off stage.
1: Two shows a night?
0: I did two a night.
1: Wow.
0: Yeah.
1: Man.
0: Yep. And then Kansas City, I had food poisoning. I ate something out of Denny's there. I think the guy poisoned me. I'm not even joking.
1: Really?
0: We all had the same thing. Yeah, because my opener had the same thing as me. And I'm just a water fountain coming out of me, man.
1: Oh!
0: Just flying out of everything.
22: But what a conscientious guy you were.
1: How'd you not poop on stage?
0: I almost did. I told everybody I have to sit on this stool the whole show.
1: Oh, just kidding.
0: And I told him immediately. I go, it will. It'll drip. I am leaking as we speak. Let me sit. I'll get through this routine. I mean, they loved it, but I had to be honest with them.
1: You told the audience you
0: didn't.
1: Oh, okay.
0: And I told them, I go, if I run off this stage, mm-hmm. this is the reason why. And I blamed it on that restaurant.
22: You mentioned it by name.
0: Oh, yeah, yeah. Yeah. Yeah. That's a true story.
1: And you felt bad for all six shows?
0: The whole time. Man. I was out for like almost 2 weeks with that one. It was bad.
1: What happens?
0: I was throwing up and poop. Pee.
22: What an unselfish maneuver.
0: They had to get a priest.
22: On your part.
1: To exercise your ass.
0: No, right? Just.
22: Recognizing that other people are counting on you.
0: Yeah, yeah. Yeah. Just had to do it.
1: Yeah.
22: I mean, we were counting on you this morning.
0: Yeah.
1: Yeah, we were. Have you missed a show then for sickness at all in the past 5 years?
0: No, it's very rare. I mean, the only time I really miss a show.
1: Traveling, people get sick when they travel, you know.
0: Yeah. The only time I'll miss a show is weather.
1: Okay.
0: If I get snowed out, like if the snow won't let me in, I won't go. But I'll go up on stage. I don't care.
1: Yeah. Well, Joe is going on stage tonight at the Holland in Omaha, JoeCoy.com for dates around the country. He was kind enough to come in and hang out with some old friends.
0: God, I love you.
1: We do Joe when he was just, you know, eating ribs with us and doing the funny bone.
0: Yeah.
1: And we love your success, man. Congratulations.
0: Yeah. I love you guys. Seriously.
1: You deserve it. We need one more break with Joe coming up. Hang on.
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8: 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Water rescue calls were made to Lincoln Fire and Rescue Wednesday afternoon after severe thunderstorms dumped torrential downpours of rain across the Lincoln area. Reports poured into 911 dispatch of vehicles getting stuck because of water over the road in several North Lincoln spots. That includes one just south of 48th and Cornhusker in the underpass there. LFR also responded to stranded vehicles on a stretch of North 84th Street between Layton and Havelock Avenues because water stalled some vehicles. Four people altogether had to be rescued. Six people are now in custody following the recent arrest of a 28-year-old man now identified as Matthew Smith in St. Louis, related to the fraudulent signatures found earlier this month on petitions for some Lincoln ballot initiatives. Now the investigation being done by the Lancaster County Sheriff's Office has expanded to the fraudulent signatures found on some statewide petitions, according to Chief Deputy Sheriff Ben Houchin. The other five previously arrested earlier this month have waived extradition or are heading back to Lincoln to face charges. Houchin adds that they are looking for another suspect, and organizers of these petition drives have been very cooperative in the investigation, which is still ongoing. And the Lincoln Salt Dogs dropped two games in a row now to the Kansas City Monarchs in their midweek series as the Monarchs won 12-8 on Wednesday night down in Kansas City, Kansas. Blaze weather for today, some dense fog possible this morning, otherwise sunny today and a high of 84. I'm Jeff Moats on 104.1 The Blaze.
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22: World famous.
1: Yeah.
22: Joe Coy. Have you thought about putting a comedy festival together? Didn't Metallica do
0: a concert?
22: You know
0: what's we were just talking about that.
22: Antarctica?
0: Yeah.
26: Yeah, they played in Antarctica.
0: Yeah. Yeah. Did they really?
26: Yeah. Under like this weird dome thing.
1: Yeah, they did.
26: Wow. And everybody had to be on headphones because the vibrations from the amps was like it might have caused an avalanche or something.
1: Yeah.
22: Oh, it would have caused ice shelves to break off.
26: Yeah. Yeah, probably. Yeah.
1: All right.
22: Well, the raucous laughter might cause L shifts.
0: Yeah.
1: So a raucous laugh.
28: Yeah, but Joe, you're headed to Europe. You're doing all of Europe shortly.
0: Yeah.
1: I just checked all the dates.
28: It's going to be amazing.
0: That's crazy. I totally forgot I was going to Europe.
28: Yeah.
0: Yeah. I'm not even lying now.
1: You're everywhere. Copenhagen, Stockholm, Bergen,
28: Dublin.
1: Norway. Yeah. Munich.
28: Fun.
0: Dublin is amazing.
1: Athens, Greece. What's Greece like?
0: I've never been.
1: Okay.
0: It's my first time. But Dublin, amazing. People need to get outside.
1: Yeah. You're right.
0: But you know what's even crazier, though? Like, one thing I like to promote is, and now it's going to sound like I'm, is that pandering when you do that? But,
1: nah, whatever. Don't worry about it.
0: Yeah, I won't.
28: Who cares?
1: Name drop and pander. We do all the damn
0: things. Because a lot of people that live in America like to just, you know, especially now, this generation, right. Like, oh, I want to save up money and go to, like, Athens and go to, I'm like, yeah, but, bro. Check out America.
1: Yeah, there's a lot you can see here.
0: There is a lot in America, bro. Yeah. Like, and I've been blessed, you know. Yeah. Like, I'm going to places like, you know what I mean? Like, not normal people are, like, saving up all year to go to.
1: Right.
0: And I get to go on the weekend. And I'm just like, yo, this is cool.
1: You see everything. You're right.
0: This is really, really cool. Like, even my son says it. He's like, you know, like, you know, going to somewhere like Nashville or going to Omaha or going to like, you know, Hershey, Pennsylvania. Like, I know, like, there's things there that you'll never see. There's a culture there that you'll never witness until you get there. There's
22: a lot of people that have no wanderlust whatsoever.
0: Yeah.
22: I don't get those people. You know, I want to see all

0: 50 states. I've seen 49 yes. of them, and we've often repeated the last one that people usually see is either Alaska, Hawaii, just because they're not easily accessible.
1: And North Dakota.
0: And North Dakota.
1: You're born there.
0: Yeah.
1: Yeah. You slid out there, Todd. So you knocked that one off right away.
2: Yeah.
0: So you've seen North Dakota.
2: I'm not lying to you, and I'm not trying to be funny. Yeah. The naked guy looked just like you.
0: Yeah?
2: Yeah. Blonde, blue-eyed.
0: Yeah. Handsome man, though.
2: Let me see your penis.
3: It's
2: got to be the same.
1: Was his penis shaved? Was it gray pubes or was it shaved?
2: It was lightly shaved.
1: Okay.
2: Yeah, lightly shaved.
1: Wow. Did he talk and say, I bet
2: you?
1: Was he Buffalo Bill or what? Were you the only one looking out the keyhole? Would you go?
2: No, we all took turns. I couldn't believe it.
1: I know.
2: I was like, dude, look at this. Look again. Just like a fisheye lens.
1: Tell us where you're staying tonight. We'll send a meth head over to get naked in front of your door.
2: I would love
1: man.
2: That.
1: How about Todd just shows
2: it'll
1: up?
2: Just be I'll be glad it is him.
0: You should have a North Dakota meth head.
1: That's funny, Todd. You should get naked in front of his door tonight.
2: Please don't say anything. Yeah. Don't say anything, man. And that's what we do in North Dakota, bro.
3: Tomorrow, pancakes.
1: He would apologize to you the next day in the morning.
2: Yeah.
0: Yeah, I would.
1: Dude, sorry about being naked.
0: That's what North Dakota people do.
1: They apologize for being naked outside people's doors.
3: Right.
1: Did the guy pound on the door at all?
2: Yeah, he knocked nicely, like a gentleman.
1: Yeah. We obviously didn't have a key.
2: Three light taps, you know what I mean? Like, tap, tap, tap. And then I looked through the peephole, and he's like, his toes were curled. His toes were curled up, like the floor was cold.
3: He left his room naked, and then he couldn't find his room. So it was knock, knock on yours.
2: Yeah, but he said that he heard us talking, and he thought it was the people in his room, which means they were naked in his room. They probably were like, hey, bro, go get some ice. I'll be right back. And then he got locked out.
1: Was the show that night? Were you done with the show?
2: Done with the show.
1: Okay, because if you were doing the show, that would have been part of the show, right?
2: Yeah, definitely. I would have talked about that for an hour and a half. Are you kidding me?
0: Did he know who you were?
2: No, he had no idea. Yeah. It was so funny.
0: Mm. Yeah, he recognized you at the international...
2: Well, it was a lot of us, by the way.
0: The village.
2: Yeah. So he recognized our whole table.
1: Right.
0: Wherever you happen to be.
2: To be honest, I think they probably told him, too, the cops, because my tour bus is right outside.
3: Right.
2: And this
3: is
2: back in the day when I had my face on the tour bus.
1: Oh, you did that. Okay.
2: Yeah. So I don't do that anymore.
1: Is that... Yeah, I was going to say, most people don't do that anymore.
3: No,
1: because
3: they don't.
2: No, it's actually very dangerous.
3: I think everybody stopped it.
2: Yeah, it's very dangerous. It's not a smart move.
1: Did Ralphie have one on side of his bus? He did. His face.
4: I remember
1: on the
4: his
1: side.
4: Face being on the side because I had to go like get him off the bus, and it was right there as big as the bus.
0: Did Brett Michaels have his face on the
1: bus? No, rock bands specifically don't do it anymore.
2: Especially rock bands.
0: Somebody shot his bus, right?
1: Yeah.
2: I remember when my picture was on the side of the bus, and people would just follow alongside the bus.
1: Did
3: of
1: they really?
3: Course.
1: Yeah.
2: Creepy.
1: How long was it on the side of the
2: honk
1: bus?
2: Honk the horn.
3: Pull over!
2: Another car.
1: Everybody's flashing their wings at you.
2: Yeah. It's like this is the wrong fan, man.
1: So you have a permanent lady, or just you kind of just dating
2: her? You're doing it again.
1: No, I'm not.
2: I told you this last time.
1: I'm not. I'm just asking if you're seeing anybody that you're on. Or
0: ask
1: you just
0: him when he's going to get married.
2: When are you going to get married?
1: No.
3: Yeah. Here we go.
2: He's got to be going good.
0: Because, I got divorced, and then I was married a couple of years afterwards.
1: Yeah, well, that was stupid. Yeah. No, it wasn't. Second wife was good.
4: He's still with her.
1: I know. I didn't mean it that way.
2: Yeah.
0: I think you're coming up on 2 years now.
1: So, since she left me?
0: Yeah, it's time to remarry.
2: What? No, I'm not going to ask what happened. Who cares? If you do get remarried, I'm coming.
1: Okay.
2: I'm coming to the marriage.
3: Oh, boy.
2: To the wedding.
3: There's incentive.
1: Yeah, it is. Joe Coy will be there.
2: I want to be there. I really want to be there.
3: I'll make sure you get the cute pillow.
2: Oh, I'm taking it.
3: It's going to have Tyler's face on it.
1: And Todd's wiener on the other side.
0: Yeah. Joe made my day. He asked to see my penis.
2: Yeah. Wow. I just want to see if it was you or not.
0: Yeah. Oh, here's a good question. My buddy from the text messages, ever done any Middle Eastern countries? You know, because they put a lot of restrictions on there.
1: Oh, yeah.
0: But they will pay you a lot of money. But then you take a lot of crap for that.
2: Yeah, but I don't understand what the crap is for. Yeah. It's you know, everyone tries to stand on this. But then you go there and you see Starbucks, Foot Locker, Nike Town. You see Pizza Hut. You see Domino's. You see Polo. You see Gucci, Louis.
1: Anybody naked outside your hotel?
2: You know, if you're gonna go after anybody, let's go after the corporations first.
1: Okay. That makes sense.
0: Yeah. Or the regime that beheads journalists.
2: Yeah, for sure. 100%. Yeah. But I mean.
1: Well, yeah. Are you told on any stage what you can say anymore? In any country? Like what you can't say, I should say.
2: Yeah, no, it's pretty much the same thing. I got a lot of, you know, there's a lot of Filipinos that work there too, by the way.
1: Yeah, yeah. Okay.
2: So
1: yeah, yeah.
2: A lot. And, you know, and they're doing that. Because they need to get money.
1: Yeah, right.
2: You know what I mean? So, yeah, you know, there it's kind of like they're all, a lot of people there for work. So everyone speaks, you know what I mean? So, like, the language barrier wasn't. The language barrier wasn't anything.
1: What's your favorite foreign country to appear in?
2: I think I'd have to say Australia.
1: Okay.
2: Yeah.
1: Just because they're just fun. Gregarious people, what?
2: Have you been to Australia?
1: No, Todd was in New Zealand. I've never been to Australia. But I know it's not the same country. I'm just saying he was been down there recently. I've never been to Australia, but I got a friend's daughter lives there. He was down there recently. He said he loved it. Yeah.
2: Yeah, it's they got that kind of like that attitude where it's just like, I don't know. It's kind of like, yeah, shut up, dude. Just shut up. Just like it's very like just let's Thank laugh. Tim. Like yeah, it's just like they're really cool people, okay. man. And they just like to laugh, you know. And you can say whatever you want, and you can just it's a good time. I love Australia.
1: Okay.
2: Yeah.
0: Is the food good there? I didn't like the food in New Zealand.
2: That's so funny you said that because it is a little.
0: See all the members bland. Of the former.
2: It is a little bland.
0: Yeah. Well, they're all the British Empire. Has pretty bland food.
2: Yeah, that's another place that trips me out. But if you eat the other ethnicities' food in London, it's amazing. So like if you go and get curry at an Indian restaurant in England, it's phenomenal. It's like beyond anything I've ever had.
1: And then you eat
2: English food and you're just like, hey, do you guys have flavor here?
0: Most of our time.
2: Because I think my taste buds just
3: died.
2: Yeah.
0: In the New Zealand countryside. So there were no Mexican restaurants. There were no ethnic restaurants around there.
2: No,
0: local stuff.
2: Yeah. It's not that good. You're right about that.
0: No, but if you're in a big city, I suppose you have more options.
2: We have more options, yeah. But like, I remember eating in London, and I'm just like, are you guys going to finish cooking this bacon, or are you guys just going to slightly warm it up? This is definitely...
3: Right.
2: This doesn't have red dye in it, for sure, but it's going to kill us. It's not cooked.
1: You're being passive-aggressive every restaurant you go to.
2: Yeah. Okay. It's like, would you like a side of beans? I'm like, no one... Wants a set of beans
3: for breakfast.
2: For breakfast. So I'm having an omelet.
3: Right.
2: Let's pick out your. This isn't a cookout.
1: Yeah.
0: Well, what country has the best food?
2: Oh, man. Singapore.
1: Okay.
2: Singapore.
3: Ooh, wow.
2: Singapore was amazing. Unreal.
0: I don't know Singapore cuisine. Give us an example.
2: I don't know either. Right. I really don't. I don't even know how to explain it, but it's. Because it's a famous outdoor area, and everyone's there. And it's just like these little tents.
1: A lot of seafood?
2: Oh, my God.
1: Obviously a lot. Yeah, I love seafood.
2: I don't want to say what I ate because I feel like I'm going to get...
3: Gout. You know, just talking about it.
2: Well, I already have the gout. But yeah. I don't want like people to like write in, like, did you really eat that?
1: Oh, got to tell us then. Something that most
2: stingray.
1: People don't eat. Oh, stingray. Okay.
0: Okay.
2: Do they eat that here?
1: Are they endangered? I don't think.
2: I don't know. I don't know if that's something you can eat. It's just I remember going to Singapore. They're like, "You want stingray?" And I'm like, "Are we supposed to whisper this?"
1: Like, I don't know. I've never had it here. You know.
2: Yeah, that's what I said.
0: No, but I saw a Reddit question the other day. What was the weirdest thing you've ever eaten? And I can't think that I ate anything really weird. But stingray would.
2: Stingray is my weirdest thing.
4: Yeah. Very common food source in Southeast Asia, East Asia, and Europe.
2: Yep.
0: Yeah.
3: And
0: you're
3: how's
0: fine.
3: It prepared?
1: Is it served like sushi?
2: It's prepared. No, they grill it.
1: Okay.
0: Yeah.
2: And it's
3: so it's
2: it is the most amazing
3: thing.
2: Nope.
1: It's not that
2: texture. It's very flaky and white fish tasting.
0: Like a halibut or a flounder?
2: Like a
0: snapper or something like that?
2: Man, I wish I knew what those taste like.
3: It sounds good.
2: What's a white fish? Like a flaky white
1: cod.
2: Fish?
1: Cod.
2: Cod. Like a cod.
0: Halibut. Okay.
2: But more flakier than cod.
0: Okay.
2: Yeah.
4: Yeah, this says they charcoal grill it on banana leaves with some sambal chili paste.
2: Yep, that's it.
4: Yeah.
2: That's exactly it.
4: Yeah, Singapore and Malaysia, they do it that way.
3: I bet we don't find that here.
1: There's no There's no bats in the open market. What's his face? Who's the guy we used to talk to all the time?
0: Zimmern.
1: Yeah, Zimmern. Yeah, there's nothing like that over there. Is there stuff that's just really disgusting?
2: No, I'm pretty sure there are.
3: Yeah, they probably.
2: I mean, that's anywhere
3: monkey
2: in the world.
3: Brain.
1: It is everywhere. Yeah. Right.
2: Well,
1: yeah,
2: now,
1: yeah.
2: Colleen, let's slow down.
4: I remember
1: monkey
4: Zimmern.
1: Brain.
4: It was one of those. It was one of those Southeast Asian countries.
2: Hold on. Monkey Hold on, Colleen.
1: Joe Coy said
2: we're not trying to get
1: brain.
2: Canceled live right now. I'm pretty sure they take a hammer to a monkey's head and grab a spoonful, right?
0: I believe the brains
2: that's
0: are,
2: what they use for birthday cakes out there. Colleen, no.
3: Okay, I sit corrected.
2: Yeah.
1: Joe.
0: Don't they have to be chilled? Aren't monkey brains
2: usually? Yeah, it has to be chilled. Yeah.
1: In that movie, right? Yep. Okay. Joe, we can't thank you enough for getting up and doing this, man. We appreciate it so much. And thanks for being an old friend here. And Joe's at the
3: He's the best.
1: Tonight in Omaha. Oh. And for dates around the country and around the world, by the way, in case you're listening, we have a bunch of podcasters all over the place now. JoeCoy.com.
0: JoeCoy.
2: I love you guys.
1: And look for Todd. Love you too, brother. Joe. Look for Todd outside your door there.
0: Right.
3: Not Todd.
1: What's up next week, Puss? Anything special?
0: I'll show you.
4: Yeah, some stuff. Okay. We're talking to Judy Greer next week.
1: Judy Greer next week.
4: Yeah, looking forward to that. She's
2: Wait. Tiffany Haddish.
3: Yes.
2: Make sure we plug her.
3: She's coming to the Funny Bone in a few weeks.
2: Best club out here in Omaha.
1: Yeah, yeah.
2: Colleen runs the best room.
1: Yeah. Thank you, Joe.
2: See Tiffany Haddish. I love you guys.
1: Love you, man.
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7: I'm Jeff Modes, a Lincoln's Pure Rock Alternative, 104.1 The Blaze. Water rescue calls were made to Lincoln Fire and Rescue Wednesday afternoon after severe thunderstorms dumped torrential downpours of rain across the Lincoln area. Reports poured into 911 dispatch of vehicles getting stuck because of water over the road in several North Lincoln spots. That includes one just south of 48th and Cornhusker in the underpass there. LFR also responded to stranded vehicles on a stretch of North 84th Street between Layton and Havelock Avenues because water stalled some vehicles. Four people altogether had to be rescued. Six people are now in custody following the recent arrest of a 28-year-old man now identified as Matthew Smith in St. Louis, related to the fraudulent signatures found earlier this month on petitions for some Lincoln ballot initiatives. Now the investigation being done by the Lancaster County Sheriff's Office has expanded to the fraudulent signatures found on some statewide petitions, according to Chief Deputy Sheriff Ben Houchin. The other five previously arrested earlier this month have waived extradition or are heading back to Lincoln to face charges. Houchin adds that they're looking for another suspect, and organizers of these petition drives have been very cooperative in the investigation, which is still ongoing. And the Lincoln Salt Dogs dropped two games in a row now to the Kansas City Monarchs in their midweek series as the Monarchs won 12-8 on Wednesday night down in Kansas City, Kansas. Blaze weather for today, some dense fog possible this morning, otherwise sunny today and a high of 84. I'm Jeff Motes on 104.1 The Blaze.
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11: Yep. That's okay.
12: Yep, that's a good song. Yep.
13: And but it, well, not for him
12: cat.
13: Anymore.
12: Not anymore, yeah, the cat, yeah, yeah. I got a couple of those kind of songs, yeah.
13: Well, I think what you got to do is keep watching it over and over. Then that those memories get replaced. You know, because there was always this philosophy when classic rock radio first became
12: right.
13: a thing.
12: Right.
13: You know, you'd hear the classic rock song, and it would take you back to the day.
12: Right.
13: And then they started playing the same 200 songs over and over.
12: Still do.
13: So
12: right.
13: you heard the classic yeah. rock song, right. and that took you back to 2 days ago when you heard the song. So, and it had diminishing returns.
12: Yeah, that's true. But it had something special to do with your life, though, you know, that went wrong or was good at the time that turned out bad, you know?
13: Yeah.
14: I used to work with a guy that would listen to the classic rock, you know, Your Brothers in Rock,
12: yeah,
14: constantly. Yeah. And they would they had to no repeat work day, but the thing is, they repeated daily. They wouldn't play the same song during the day, but they would it'd be 2 o'clock, and you'd like hear the same thing. And I was like, how could this guy do this? And now, I'll drive around, millions of peaches. I'll listen to that whenever.
12: Yeah. Everybody does it. You're right. Whatever your classic rock
14: song,
12: would be.
14: Yeah, the song from when you grew up.
12: Exactly. When you grew up, we'll always be there for you. You'll get sick of a couple of them, but mainly you'll still go back and listen to them.
13: I was reading a piece in some psychology publication. It talks about the songs that you heard, and they specified between the ages of 13 and 18 get stored a little differently in your brain.
12: Yeah. Yep.
13: Because
12: that's my favorite time. When people give you crap about it, they go, it's scientific. That's when you discovered the music you like.
11: Yeah.
12: Now you can like other stuff around that, but that's the time is bang.
11: That's
12: man.
11: When you were forming your own opinion of music.
13: Yes, that's you were developing your identity. So that it goes beyond nostalgia. It's you're finding yourself, and you're using the music to help find yourself.
12: Right.
14: Totally. And that's a time in your life where everything just seems to have more of a weight to it.
12: Oh, my God. It's funny. I was just watching the Texas Jam, Aerosmith doing Toys in the Attic earlier
13: this
12: morning.
13: Any pop culture that you consumed at that age seemed to have a little more impact.
12: Yeah.
13: And, the whole article just made sense because, you're finding your way, at that stage in life.
12: When the children cry.
11: So did you listen to Peaches a lot when you were in high school, Nick? Is that why it still sticks with you?
14: It was on.
11: Yeah.
14: And any song like the Butthole Surfers, even bands that I didn't really get into or whatever, I'll still be like, Sharon.

0: topics of disease.
1: There you go. Go back to when you were like little. You're young. Nobody, young and carefree.
2: Nobody does
1: not paying for two weddings, you know.
2: And so underdressed.
1: I saw the picture.
0: Yeah,
1: I mentioned this earlier. Your daughter looked beautiful, and she's in a nice outfit. And you have not gym shorts, apparently. But I looked at it. I thought Nick looks underdressed in this photo. Did you just happen upon the party?
0: Well, it was a bridal shower.
1: Oh,
0: so
1: I got
0: I
1: it.
0: Dropped
1: so you
0: stuff
1: weren't technically
0: off.
1: Yeah, I got it.
0: I was on call for when they ran out of orange juice. Yeah. And stuff.
1: Got it. That's what I figured. That
3: yeah. You weren't welcome to join the revelers.
1: No.
3: It's
1: you did the toilet paper dress, nothing like that. So I got it. Okay. So that's why you looked underdressed at your own daughter's party, right?
0: Yes, I was.
1: Okay.
0: I wasn't invited.
1: Yeah.
0: You know,
1: yeah, you weren't invited.
0: I wasn't invited to the party.
1: But it's a woman thing. I get it. Mm-hmm. I get it.
3: Were there penis straws?
1: Yeah.
0: I think that's more of a bachelorette thing.
3: Oh, yeah.
1: I feel bad for dudes. There's been bridal showers that are for couples now. And that's just, the guys don't want to be there, guys. You're the drop-off guy.
2: Because it's not for couples.
1: No, but they...
2: It's for her.
1: It's been happening more.
0: We're doing one
1: I mean, like,
0: those,
1: no, other couples show.
0: I'll be at one of those.
1: The husband show is like, eh, man.
2: It's not really for the dude.
1: No.
2: He
1: don't want to be there.
2: No.
0: Yeah, I'll be at one of those soon.
1: Yeah.
0: My youngest was like, how many things does she have for her wedding?
1: Oh, yeah. Well, when is the actual date?
0: Between there's an engagement party, a rehearsal dinner, the
2: gender
0: shower,
2: reveal.
0: This, yeah.
3: Lots of rituals leading up to it. You're
0: yes.
3: right.
0: It's, what is it,
1: and
0: June
1: 10
0: 12th.
1: 10 years later, you do a re-up. Yeah.
0: Well, just to reinforce your very solid foundation.
1: Yeah. Well, at the time, it was okay. Yeah.
3: You thought.
1: Yeah. Well, it was then.
0: Yeah, I did. They did run out of orange juice. I get a call. The party was just down the street from our house. So I get orange juice. I walk in and I'd called somebody to see if they could like just meet me in the driveway.
1: Right.
0: So I'd have to go in. But luckily, I went in and luckily I saw my sister there. She's just like, just set it down. I'm like,
1: well, that explains that picture then. Because I saw it last night. I was going to get on there, but I'm thinking I'm going to do it because your daughter's here. I was going to say, what the Nick, dress up a little bit for your daughter's party. And I realized, oh, you were just a drop off guy. That makes sense now. Okay.
0: Yep.
3: He was just showing up.
2: Did you have to come back and then carry gifts out to the car?
1: Or could have been your favorite. It wasn't your Sturgill Simpson t-shirt you wore all the time. So I thought maybe that was your dress-up t-shirt.
0: The long sleeve.
1: Yeah.
0: I don't know. I'll wear a collar for the next day.
1: You will. And you have plenty of collars now, right?
0: Yeah. No, not really.
1: Yeah.
0: I couple additional, but probably need more. I haven't gotten a quarter zip yet. I think that's the. I think that makes it official.
3: Oh yeah, yeah.
1: Speaking of weddings,
3: the quarter zip under the jacket.
1: Yeah,
0: yeah.
3: Or you can do like Wilbon, and he wears four layers sometimes.
1: How is he not 1,000 degrees?
3: I know,
1: sweating his ass off.
3: He's got a quarter zip, then he's got something under the quarter zip, and then he's got a jacket over that.
1: If you ever see me in a quarter zip, just punch me in the face and beat the hell out of me.
2: I swear to God,
1: so nerdy.
2: If you ever see Cam Newton on any of those shows, that dude looks like he's wearing six layers. Like he's got
1: a bow tie, shirt, five sweaters on top of it, a collar hanging up.
2: So many layers.
3: But he usually looks good.
2: Yeah, but he's got to be hot.
1: Yeah, Wilbon looks okay too, Todd. He just looks it's just too many freaking layers, man.
2: Anybody who's been under those TV lights, no, those TV lights are hot.
1: Yeah.
2: And then if you're wearing six layers on top of it and a goofy hat, how are you not just sweating the whole time?
1: Speaking of weddings, couples are cost conscious because wedding diamonds are too expensive and they're losing their sparkle. That's what it says here. More engagement rings are coming with just tattoos. But that's permanent, though.
3: Yeah.
1: Yes. And believe me, 55 to 60% of weddings are not permanent.
3: And you can't hawk the tattoo.
1: Right.
2: Yeah, but you can cover it up.
3: When it all blows up.
2: You can get a finger sleeve tattoo to cover up that.
1: Yeah, but then you just leave it there for your second wedding. I don't know what that would be. Yeah, but looks like that would be. But they're starting to do that now.
2: That would be kind of cool to just get a full finger sleeve so that it looked like your ring finger has gangrene or something.
1: Yeah.
2: just tattoo the whole thing black.
1: Yeah, so they're getting more Zoomers. Is that Gen Z? Is that you guys? Yeah, Gen Z and millennial couples are saying I do, but they're doing it with tattoo rings instead of the real ring. Yeah. Do they do that at the altar? Is there a tattoo artist?
0: Yeah, when
1: comes
0: do you
1: up
0: get that? Right.
1: It does it at the altar?
2: And the whole crowd has to sit there and wait while you get a finger ring tattoo?
1: I don't know, man.

0: Yeah, so what did they exchange at the ceremony?
1: I don't know.
2: High fives.
1: I got bored two paragraphs into this story. But
3: maybe they just give you a sticker, temporary tattoo, and redeem it for a real one.
0: You're holding a washcloth on your finger up there.
1: Right. Yeah. Bleeding out the ass, right?
3: Or you just have a shotgun.
1: Out the ass would be wrong, though.
3: Give him a paper ring.
2: Yeah. Maybe just do a bend a paper clip.
1: Or you just leave it on for your second wedding, you know? Just say I'm not married, but you walk around with it on. I don't know. I'm sure there's been guys out there that have ring tattoos and no longer with their woman, for sure. Yeah.
2: That's got to hurt, though, doesn't it?
3: Oh, or, they can't.
1: The bone there,
3: If that's the case,
1: the bone hurts,
3: you can't scrub it off fast enough.
1: Yeah. I read an article, by the way.
3: You're
1: on
3: gnawing
1: why,
3: it off.
1: On why tattoos last. Because, you know, you think about it. I think I had it up the other day. If you think about it, you would think if once they put a tattoo on, you know, we shed skin, every day, basically. Eventually, it would just fade away. Well, apparently, the molecules, when the skin dies, the molecules pass the tattoo onto the next layer. And the next layer, and the next layer, and the next layer. And that's exactly how that works.
2: Whoa.
1: Because I know. But it's an obvious question. Why do they stay? Because we shed skin like a snake.
3: But it leaches into the next layer?
1: It just leaches in the next. The molecules leach right into the next layer, and it stays that way. Oh, that's why the tattoos last your whole life.
3: That makes sense.
1: Yeah.
2: But they do kind of fade sometimes.
1: A little bit.
2: Yeah.
1: A little bit.
2: Sometimes people have to have those retouched.
1: They're still there. They're still there. You know?
3: Does that depend on the quality of the ink?
1: Or no, they'll fade. They'll fade no matter what.
3: How much time you spend in the sun? That could be a lot of factors.
2: Yeah, a lot of factors.
1: They'll fade no matter what.
2: You see, like, they advertise for, like, you know, creams and things you're supposed to put on them to help protect the tattoos and stuff.
1: Yeah, I get some cream. Yeah.
2: Don't ever say that again.
1: Yeah. I'll put some cream on your arm.
2: Please don't say that ever again.
1: If you get a tattoo, I'll put some cream on your arm for you.
2: I'm not against it. I'm not against it. I just haven't pulled the trigger.
1: The later you wait, the less time you'll have it.
2: Yeah. So the later I wait, the more stupid it can be?
1: No.
2: So you're not, because I'm not committing to it for that long?
1: Yeah, right. Get a Packer one, man. You're a big Packer fan.
2: See, that's a thing. If I'm going to get a tattoo, I don't want it to be, like, cheesy and cliche. I want it to be something...
3: Something unique?
2: Yeah, something unique.
1: Well, wait for a family member to die and get them.
3: Unique to you personally.
1: That's what I did.
2: Yeah, I suppose that is one way to go.
1: I got one for my dad. That's why I have one, you know?
2: Then
1: the Steeler one, Ryder and I were drunk at the beach after the divorce, and we did that together.
3: Again, you know the rule. Do not get a tattoo with your kid's name.
2: Right.
3: Unless your kid is no longer with us.
2: Now, here's what I have.
3: Because they can turn on you at any given moment. We haven't had one of those stories in a while.
1: And don't get one with your wife or girlfriend's name on there either, man.
2: No. Now, here's what I have considered, Todd.
1: Unless it just says bitch.
2: It's
1: leave it on there, right? Or cheating whore, or whatever, you know.
3: Something nice and generic.
2: Yeah, a variation on the kid theme, though. My daughter's a bit of an artist.
1: Yep.
2: And I've told her, I was like...
1: Get one, you should get something that she draws.
2: That's what I said. I said, I want you to design something that, you know... I don't care if it's even something abstract. It doesn't really have to be a thing, just something that you... And I would get that tattooed on.
1: Oh, yeah, sure. Yeah.
2: Because then it's it is unique. It's something about her, but it's not a name in case she does turn on me.
1: Why don't you get big pussy right across your shoulder blades, man?
2: That
1: or your
2: forehead. Seems like a colossally bad idea.
1: No, nobody's going to see your shirt off except your wife. She'll think it's sexy.
3: Maybe
1: man.
3: She could fashion a little sketch of, you know, stabbing you in the back of the head.
2: Yeah. Wow.
3: This is how I dreamed I'd kill you, Dad. That'd be a good tattoo.
0: Get that little Metallica guy with his hands up in the air.
2: See, now again.
3: Yeah, even if
1: don't get a Metallica.
2: Thousands of people have that.
3: Yeah, even if it's something your kid designed, and you still got to worry
2: it's
3: about
2: it. Still too close.
1: Yep. I'm turning on you.
3: They'll turn on you.
1: Well, it just doesn't say her name, Todd.
2: It would just be
1: something she would design. I like that's a good idea,
3: but,
1: Puss.
3: You know, they're going to look, who designed that tattoo?
1: Nick, you don't have one, do you, Nick?
0: No.
3: It was his daughter who killed him.
2: This got so dark so quick.
3: It is a running theme on this show, and it is a cautionary tale that I've tossed out there a lot.
2: You have.
1: They always tell you not to do your wife. Tattoo artists will tell you not to do the wife or girlfriend. But the new one is you say don't bring your kids either, right? Okay.
0: Yeah. Just go boner garage, puss.
3: Yeah. Can't go wrong with that one.
2: Yeah. Not
1: says classic. Tramp stamp says boater garage.
2: There's a better chance you see in my shoulders in public than there is my lower back. Yeah. Let's just
0: well,
2: say
0: you put it like where your underwear would cover it.
1: Yeah.
0: So then it's just for your wife.
1: So or whoever's about to bone you.
0: Yeah.
2: I appreciate the good ideas you guys are coming up with.
3: See, like we missed this one. And you're not too far from Perry County, Pennsylvania. In January, an 11-year-old boy killed his dad.
1: Oh, this is it's a brutal story,
0: Xbox
1: man.
0: Xbox related?
1: Yeah.
2: Yeah, I think it's a brutal story. This one. Yeah.
1: I think we did this, didn't we?
2: Yeah, I think we did.
1: Yeah.
2: Another reason not to move to Central PA.
1: Just re-bringing that back up there,
3: Todd. Taking into custody after state trooper heard him tell his mom, "I killed daddy."
1: Right.
3: Oh,
1: we talked about this at the time.
2: Yeah.
3: Yeah.
1: They gave it to him, and then they took it away at midnight. The night, you can't play anymore. And you can't give a kid something at night and then say they have to quit playing at midnight. So he killed his dad. Yeah.
2: I think that's a bit of an overreaction.
1: Might have been stepdad.
3: I think he adopted him.
1: He adopted him, right, yeah. So, you know, adopted kids will kill you.
3: Adoptive father or stepdad, whatever term you want to use.
1: Yeah. He was like 12 years old or 13.
3: 11 at the time.
1: Yeah, 11.
2: I don't think that would technically be a stepdad. That would just be dad. If you if that guy's adopted, you legally...
1: No, I didn't know that. Right. I thought it was really a stepdad. But
2: legally, then that's your father.
3: And as a father, and you adopt a kid, you might be inclined to get his tattoo on you, but then again, he might kill you.
1: Right.
3: Because of something you said.
1: I do like this. I like this the theory, though, that don't put kids on your body.
3: No, no.
1: They're going to kill you.
3: Not while they're still alive.
1: Right, yeah.
2: I mean, if I get a tattoo...
0: Plus, nobody. If you talk to your therapist about this theory, that might fill some time.
1: I'm always surprised you never had one, Nick. You've been counterculture your whole life, kind of, you know? I always thought you'd have a tattoo of somebody.
2: Mr.
1: Especially when you're younger.
2: Salesman?
0: Yeah, but I'm still lame. Yeah, I'm 3 days away from a quarter zip.
2: I don't think you can call him counterculture anymore. Yeah.
1: Not now,
2: he
1: but...
2: He gave up on that.
1: Yeah, but for 19 years, he was counterculture.
0: Oh, yeah, and also a pharmacy technician. What happened is I wanted to get a tattoo. We talked about it here before. I wanted to get a nacho.
1: Right.
0: A triangular nacho with just, like, the best pipe with, like,
1: tell
0: meat, cheese, tomato, like, everything you'd want on there. Then somebody's like, oh, you'd have a chip on your shoulder. And I'm like, damn it.
1: I know.
0: I would, and I'm glad I knew that before I got the tattoo.
1: Yeah, you're pissed you heard it, but you're also glad you heard it.
0: Yeah.
2: That person.
1: You're right. It'd be a chip on your shoulder.
2: You.
1: Yeah.
2: Just get it on your neck.
3: That's like a bobcat showing us his Chinese symbol, which is a drum symbol.
2: Yep.
1: Yeah. And Chinese eyes.
3: Yeah.
1: On his ass, too.
3: Right. It's right
1: it's on his ass.
3: I think it's on the top of his right ass cheek, if I recall.
1: It is the best.
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6: I'm Jeff Modes, a Lincoln's Pure Rock Alternative, 104.1 The Blaze. Water rescue calls were made to Lincoln Fire and Rescue Wednesday afternoon after severe thunderstorms dumped torrential downpours of rain across the Lincoln area. Reports poured into 911 dispatch of vehicles getting stuck because of water over the road in several North Lincoln spots. That includes one just south of 48th and Cornhusker in the underpass there. LFR also responded to stranded vehicles on a stretch of North 84th Street between Layton and Havelock Avenues because water stalled some vehicles. Four people altogether had to be rescued. Six people are now in custody following the recent arrest of a 28-year-old man now identified as Matthew Smith in St. Louis, related to the fraudulent signatures found earlier this month on petitions for some Lincoln ballot initiatives. Now the investigation being done by the Lancaster County Sheriff's Office has expanded to the fraudulent signatures found on some statewide petitions, according to Chief Deputy Sheriff Ben Houchin. The other five previously arrested earlier this month have waived extradition or are heading back to Lincoln to face charges. Houchin adds that they are looking for another suspect, and organizers of these petition drives have been very cooperative in the investigation, which is still ongoing. And the Lincoln Salt Dogs drop two games in a row now to the Kansas City Monarchs in their midweek

0: Series as the Monarchs won 12-8 on Wednesday night down in Kansas City, Kansas. Blaze weather for today, some dense fog possible this morning, otherwise sunny today and a high of 84. I'm Jeff Motes on 104.1 The Blaze.
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0: 877-931-4868. I have a ring tattoo. Be married 10 years this summer. I know a guy who has a ring tattoo, and she cheated on him. So one night when he was drunk, he burned it off.
1: Wow.
2: Damn.
1: So all that would do would be leave a scar there, though.
0: Yeah, it's the same ring.
3: Scar ring.
0: And then Dave from Wichita.
1: How do you do that? Soldering iron? What the hell would you?
0: If I would just use a lighter.
1: That would hurt like a son of a bitch.
0: Of course it would.
1: How drunk was he? Even drunk is going to hurt.
3: Yeah, but that was still less than the pain in his heart.
1: Yeah, whatever, man. Leave it on,
0: I am one of the unfortunate ones, Dave from Wichita says, that did the finger wedding ring of her initial. After she cheated, I did a finger cover-up and put a bomb on that finger. Then on wife number three, I'm the idiot that got her name. We're still married. And just for Todd, I got both kids tattooed on my forearms. I don't think either one of them wants to kill me. Well, that's just what they want you to think, Dave.
1: True. More Americans are choosing to walk away from difficult relationships instead of working on them, this new survey. Nearly 2 in 5 Americans, 38%, say they've gone no contact with a friend or family member in the past year, according to a survey of 2,000 adults conducted in March. The results suggest that they're avoiding relationship challenges is becoming more common.
3: I get it.
1: Oh, I totally get it, too.
3: I get it. Sometimes you just, you realize that there's no swing in this person. They're always going to be, and you're just like, nah, I don't need this in my life.
0: Right. Yep. It shouldn't be that hard. Yeah, marriages are hard work. Well, sometimes that's just a little too much.
1: But this isn't about marriage. This is about other things. So marriage is part of this, but this is just about regular relationships with friends, friends or family.
4: Yeah,
1: I get that. I mean, especially in these days. These days, you just don't. You know, it'd be it's funny, though, to think about it, because you might be the person that's being avoided.
2: Yeah.
0: Well, yeah.
1: But you don't know that.
0: There's always that possibility.
3: You might not know that. Sometimes.
1: You might not know it, right?
3: Sometimes I think you know damn well you're the one being avoided.
1: Maybe.
0: Well, generally, I found you're both the problem.
3: Yeah, it's fairly true. I mean, I had a grandfather that I really, for most of my adult life when he was alive, we didn't really talk much.
1: And he was your blood grandfather, right?
3: Yeah, okay. my mother's father, yeah.
1: I mean, you got that tattoo of Grandpa. Did you call him just Grandpa? Yeah. Did you call him Poppy or what did you call him?
2: Pop.
3: Grandpa. Yeah. He was just Grandpa. But I mean, we had some differences, and he didn't live close for a long time, and then he did end up living close towards the end of his life.
1: What were the differences, Puss? Anything you talk about?
3: Just family stuff, all right. Families are complicated.
1: Oh, they're really complicated. Sure they are, right.
3: I mean, I get that.
1: Yeah.
3: And it's hard. So. Yeah. And it was just something that's just like, well.
0: Yeah, kid won't fish and he smells like roasted chicken.
3: Oh, that was my dad. That was my dad.
0: Okay, that was your dad saying that.
3: Right.
1: Was your mom's dad or your dad's dad?
3: My mom's dad.
1: Okay. Did she understand your no relationship?
3: Yeah.
1: Okay.
3: Yeah. She wasn't trying to mend fences or anything. She got it.
2: Like, where's that little husky kid?
1: Why do you come around anymore? Thanks for sharing, Puss. No, I'm serious.
3: I mean, I read this headline earlier this morning, and I kind of went, I get it. I mean, sometimes it's not worth the stress having somebody like that in your life.
2: We've had to do that with family before.
3: Yeah.
1: You can do it with friends, too. It's both here.
3: Yeah.
1: Yeah. Because friends will just become different people completely, and you go, I'm not into that anymore.
3: I think a lot of people feel an obligation to blood to, well, I guess we just got to put up with it. No, you don't.
1: I'm lucky enough I get along with my family. But you're right. There's plenty of them that people don't. I get that,
0: No, you don't need a bunch of high-maintenance people in your life.
3: No. Anything that brings more
2: anybody
3: trauma
2: that's draining
3: stress into your life?
1: Right.
3: Why? I mean, there's enough things that stress your life. You don't need to have, invite that from family members.
1: Because they'll try to kill you sometimes, give you that, margarita filled with the,
0: the antifreeze.
3: Mm-hmm. Or as Todd said last segment, a knife to the head.
0: Yeah. That would work too.
3: Jeez.
1: Yeah, there's a lot of those. I think people expect stuff to stay the same,
3: Yeah, they're talking about the increase. So baby boomers, they said it would, like 20% of them would cop to saying, I've just cut people out of my life. Gen Z now, it's at 60%.
1: Right.
3: And they said the generation appears to have a low tolerance for otherwise poor behavior from their parents. They're often conflict avoidant, which

0: prevents them from trying to meaningfully work through their issues with parents. And then it says parents, meanwhile, are often unwilling to examine their role in any conflict within the relationship. So, yes, you're right, Todd. Both sides have blame.
1: Yep. And neither want high maintenance.
0: And neither wants to compromise.
2: Mm-hmm. Yeah, there's a lot of conservative parents that their kids don't want to deal with their crap either. You see that a lot, too, on the socials, you know. Younger kids are just not into it. Like, I can't deal with my parents, you know.
3: Yeah, I don't understand why people get involved with, like, extended family. It's like, why make a big deal out of something like somebody you're going to see, what, maybe twice a year?
2: Yeah, I don't get that either. If you see a cousin in the wild, you walk up and say hi to him. You know, I got some cousins around here that I grew up with, but they're all still kind of around. I never see them, but I did see one recently. I heard you were back in town. It's been 3 years. We caught up for a little bit. It was cool, you know. Like, we grew up together, you know. We don't hang out, you know.
0: Yeah, I mean, they keep talking about...
2: Nothing wrong with it, though, right?
0: They keep talking about in this article about how, you know, you work through the problems. Well, what if the relationship doesn't really mean that much to you?
2: Right,
0: and I mean,
2: right.
0: If it's a parent, okay, sure. Yeah. But like you said, a cousin...
2: But even parents, a lot of people don't talk to their parents and vice versa, you know?
0: Yeah.
3: I could even be close to that cousin. People that live out of town be like, hey, I don't know, okay, you're going to be a dick for a couple hours
2: right.
3: You know, every year. Okay. Not going to be like, I'm not going if they're there.
0: Yeah, but
1: one thing
0: the same
1: I liked
0: time.
1: About the end of the third season of Shrinking is there was a whole storyline where they kind of said, hey, it's okay to be selfish every once in a while. And that's good because I'm pretty selfish.
2: I'm eating soup here. Go to the hospital like yourself. All right.
1: But, you know, it's just about doing stuff that you want to do instead of, you know, pandering to everyone else.
0: Yeah.
1: Having to be there for
2: everyone
1: else. Oh,
2: you can say no. You're right. You can say no. Right. Yeah. Yeah.
0: Well, and even that 2 hours at a family dinner, Nick, I still, if
2: that's too much.
0: If there's people there that you don't, that just, you know, are going to be drama and stress. Nah, skip it.
2: Right.
0: It's I'm fine
1: okay
0: with that, too.
1: To be selfish.
2: Yeah.
0: Yeah.
2: I get that.
0: I mean, at times you have to be to protect your own sanity.
1: Well, I've pretty much been selfish all my life, so.
0: Yeah. Oh, okay.
1: I just like the affirmation.
2: Yeah. I'm eating soup here.
0: It's me.
2: Yeah.
0: They're talking about me.
3: What kind of soup was it?
2: Obviously not really good soup. Don't take your wife to the hospital.
3: Good. Yeah.
2: She's bleeding from the eyes, and he's eating soup over there.
3: Can you still see? This soup's going to get cold.
2: Yeah, you can't deal with it. I mean, it's not just politics, other things. It's not just politics, everything, you know.
0: Yeah,
2: but this,
0: families
2: are complicated. They list here. Politics is a big one now.
3: Well, like, sometimes you have family, like, we have somebody that they'll just, like, try to start problems.
2: And, oh,
3: like,
2: yes.
3: You know, like, I don't have to respond to this text.
2: Right.
3: You know, if you're going to act like that, I don't need to engage.
2: Oh, just somebody throwing a bomb into the situation, right? Mm. Right.
0: Is it
2: that
0: you,
2: usually
0: Nick?
2: Involves alcohol, too, when we're sitting around drunk.
3: No,
2: and let me tell you about you, Uncle Dick.
3: I think some people just have too much time on their hands.
2: Yeah, that's for sure.
3: Right. It's like, really, this is how you're spending your day? This is consuming your thoughts? Like, all right.
0: Well, and when it comes to friends, I've come to realize that not all friends were meant to be in your life forever.
2: No, I lost a couple,
0: you know?
2: After the divorce, because they're pussy whipped, and I don't talk to them anymore because they just, you know, never, you know.
0: But I mean,
2: they were hanging out with the crap that I wouldn't want to deal with anymore. So
0: if sometimes friends
2: they chose
0: go away,
2: somebody else too, obviously, right?
0: That's okay.
2: Yeah,
0: you know, they were.
2: Although it happens a lot. Right?
0: They were in your life for a time. That was cool. Mm-hmm. If something happens and then now they're not, go find other people to hang out with.
2: Right.
0: You know, not that big a deal.
2: So where's that husky kid?
0: Right here, Grandpa.
2: Poor Grandpa didn't see his husky kid, man. All right.
0: Again, it's just, you know, families are complicated.
3: He wasn't wrapping any giant pairs of pants and putting them under the tree for you?
0: No. No.
2: And Todd is selfish.
3: Right, that was kind of a dick move. You didn't really open up about your grandpa you didn't have any contact with, and it just ended with a huge pants joke.
1: That's why Todd and I get along so very well. Because he's as selfish as the rest of them.
2: No, I'm not selfish like
1: you. Yes, you are.
0: Yes, you are.
1: Oh, you are, totally.
2: Yeah.
0: You wouldn't push Todd in a wheelchair.
2: Yeah.
0: You didn't come to my wedding because they both would have inconvenienced you.
2: No, I don't go to churches, and Todd didn't go to your wedding either, so don't give a crap.
0: But you don't ever go someplace just because you care about that person, even if it happens to be a church?
2: I didn't want to go to a church that day.
0: Okay, so yeah, you don't care about me enough to do that. I get it.
2: Right. I was at the reception.
1: But you can't even be self-deprecating enough to say that you are selfish a lot.
2: Yeah, but I'm a little bit, but I'm also caring. You know, I do both. I do both.
1: You can be both.
2: I'm not selfish when it comes to my kids. But
1: there can be times where I want to do this for myself. Right. I want to golf three times this weekend. Right. I'm going to be selfish. Right.
2: I'm going to eat this damn soup.
1: Yeah.
2: Put a towel in your eyes, and we'll get back to it.
0: I don't want to push your wheelchair, Todd.
2: The wheelchair thing is so old, man. Let that go.
1: No, but obviously a monumental event.
0: Yes.
1: And one we need to work through.
0: It demonstrates a lack of caring.
1: Yeah. Well, you were there.
0: Yeah, well, I know. Yeah, I cared.
1: I got a witness.
0: Yeah, I cared, so that's why I pushed you around.
2: Yeah, Todd's my boy, man. You know that.
3: When he could walk.
1: Right. When I'm upright.
2: Well, he doesn't embarrass me in a wheelchair.
0: Exactly.
2: He's my boy, man.
0: You finally copped to it.
2: Dumbass.
1: All I wanted to hear.
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6: I'm Jeff Moats, a Lincoln's Pure Rock Alternative, 104.1 The Blaze. Water rescue calls were made to Lincoln Fire and Rescue Wednesday afternoon after severe thunderstorms dumped torrential downpours of rain across the Lincoln area. Reports poured into 911 dispatch of vehicles getting stuck because of water over the road in several North Lincoln spots. That includes one just south of 48th and Cornhusker in the underpass there. LFR also responded to stranded vehicles on a stretch of North 84th Street between Layton and Havelock Avenues because water stalled some vehicles. Four people altogether had to be rescued. Six people are now in custody following the recent arrest of a 28-year-old man now identified as Matthew Smith in St. Louis, related to the fraudulent signatures found earlier this month on petitions for some Lincoln ballot initiatives. Now the investigation being done by the Lancaster County Sheriff's Office has expanded to the fraudulent signatures found on some statewide petitions, according to Chief Deputy Sheriff Ben Houchin. The other five previously arrested earlier this month have waived extradition or are heading back to Lincoln to face charges. Houchin adds that they are looking for another suspect, and organizers of these petition drives have been very cooperative in the investigation, which is still ongoing. And the Lincoln Salt Dogs dropped two games in a row now to the Kansas City Monarchs in their midweek series as the Monarchs won 12-8 on Wednesday night down in Kansas City, Kansas. Blaze weather for today, some dense fog possible this morning, otherwise sunny today and a high of 84. I'm Jeff Moats on 104.1 The Blaze.
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8: Yeah, Brent Kelly sent that email, and all she included was a link and a story and some words.
9: Is that why I didn't read it?
10: Yeah. Well, I think she called me too demanding the other day. You know,
9: needy. I think needy bitch was the term. Yeah,
8: which would mean a little too demanding.
10: I speak for all of us.
8: I like the way she puts
10: it.
8: Nick
10: can't speak out loud about it because it's his hall pass.
8: Now we're all needy bitches. But this story is from June of last year.
10: Yeah,
8: you can do your look.
10: I remember
8: up here.
10: Her look. I remember this woman. She's definitely a cutie, but she was in the teenage boys, right?
8: Yeah, Anna Marie, all one word, A-N-A, Anna Maria.
10: Mm-hmm.
8: Milazzo, M-I-L-A-Z-Z-O, 22, of Elmira, New York, small municipality located in southern New York, charged with disseminating indecent material to minors in the second degree. A felony. She was also charged with misdemeanor count of endangering the welfare of a child. She just sent the boy nude photos.
10: So she'd have sex with him. Okay.
8: Doesn't sound like there was any other activity other than she sent him nude photos. So do you put the wood to somebody
10: that? Well, it's probably not as, the crime is not as much as actually having sex with somebody.
8: She didn't touch the 14-year-old boy. She just sent him a lot of pictures.
10: It's probably, I don't know what the law is. I don't want to type that in.
8: No.
9: Nick, you don't.
10: If I said, what is that? Well, it's obviously, she didn't rape the guy or touch the kid, so she probably, it's not good, but it's also not as bad.
8: Indecent material to minors in the second degree. It's a felony. It doesn't say how long she could go away for that.
10: Okay.
9: Would that be the same thing as like back in the day if somebody, you know, bought you a Playboy when you were under 18?
10: No,
11: it's different if you're in the Playboy.
10: Yeah.
9: But I mean, it just says disseminating indecent materials to someone underage.
10: My mom used to buy me a Playboy when I was under 18, you know?
11: It's like she was released without spending any time.
8: The worst part for that kid is his parents made him delete the photos.
9: Yeah.
10: Oh, really? Okay.
11: She's very hot.
8: No.
10: That's why
8: I don't know that for sure.
10: That's where you need the old,
8: Oh, he backed it up, I guarantee you. I'm never going to delete these.
10: Maybe it's always in the cloud, too, you know.
8: Boy, isn't it?
10: I have no idea how that works.
8: I thought pretty much
10: I don't know how that works.
8: Everything was out there.
10: By the way, I was watching a story yesterday because there was a guy on CBS Sunday Morning who works for the technology, and it was a story about our phones listening to us.
9: Oh, I saw that.
10: And they're not. But he even said in the story, he goes, "My family doesn't even believe me." Here's my problem with that story. He says that you're right. they track, they know how old you are, they know what you're looking at, blah, blah, blah. I get that. That's not listening. That's just figuring stuff out. What I've never understood, and this is why it always drives us crazy, is we mention a specific movie or specific story and don't type it in.
8: No, we're not Google searching.
10: And then you open your phone and something about that is in there, and it wasn't ever typed in. So explain that to me. But of course, the interviewer wasn't that good, because that's the one that we all realize it happens. You know, we just said, "Give me back my son," and I didn't type it in my phone. I bet you that shows up somewhere in my phone today.
8: Well, see, I looked it up on my computer.
10: You looked it up.
8: I looked it up.
10: But I didn't look it up. You know, I'm just saying that I think that's what drives us crazy. I realize looking stuff up and then looking, shopping and all that stuff and your age, what kind of music you like, stuff's going to. This guy, I'm sure this guy's right, but I don't understand that part.
8: No, on a fairly frequent basis, we mention something that we don't plug into the computer. We just mention it over the air.
10: And then on the breaks, we all look at our phones, and it's there. Yeah.
8: And an ad comes up or a story comes up that's related to what we shouted about.
11: Right, yeah. Oh, there's a meat mallet.
8: Yeah.
11: I didn't Google that.
8: Yeah.
10: But this guy says it's not listening to you. It's not possible, but it does check out, you know, who you are, what you're doing, and, you know, whatever. But it doesn't say it doesn't make any sense to me.
9: You also have to realize that there's about a 50,000 data points about each of us online to create a profile of who we are, what we like, what we're looking for, and then they target those ads. And so, I mean, it could be just an incredible coincidence.
8: Well, what about devices that you actually talk to? Of course they're listening to you. They're following your instruction.
9: Yeah, but you have to tell it to listen.
10: Yeah,
11: but
10: it's waiting for you
11: to say Siri or whatever. It's always on.
8: Yeah.
10: Oh, no, yeah, I told you. I'll ask stuff on my phone, but if I don't ask anything, and then the movie shows up that we were talking about, that's what I understand. And you're right, Puss, it could be a incredible coincidence. It probably is, because the guy said it's not listening to you.
9: We've all given
10: But the guy said his own family doesn't believe him, and that's his job.
9: I mean, we've all given them so many points of data about ourselves to track a profile to who we are.
8: Yeah, but to get that specific, to come up with something.
10: The specific part is what drives me crazy,
8: that we mentioned just a couple of minutes ago.
9: Yeah.
8: I'll say something and I'll go to the phone during the break, and there's an ad for whatever we may have been talking about.
9: It does look
10: weird.
9: And
10: we didn't type it in, and we did not type it in.
8: No.
10: Right.
8: Yeah, that's the thing.
10: That's what I want to know. Of course, then the interviewer didn't ask that question.
8: We didn't input it anywhere.
10: All right.
11: I looked it up. That girl is facing 1 to 3 years. That's the punishment in New York for the first time offense of.
8: For just sending pictures.
11: Dismating indecent material to minors.
8: Because if she actually had sex with him, I think the punishment is a little more severe.
11: Yeah.
10: Oh, a lot more than that, right? She should send those pictures to, you know, just grown men. She's 22, right?
9: Radio show host, are you saying?
8: A couple of guys in the comment section said, yeah, why don't you pick out an 18-year-old? But they don't seem to listen to our advice. If not, listen to the guy in the comment section.
9: Yeah. And we don't say that very often.
8: No.
9: That's generally the exact opposite of what we say.
8: Oh, what idiocy did I come across? Oh, it was, of course, a local news site. And I believe it was an announcement of Aubrey Plaza, and she's going to have a baby.
9: Yeah, she's pregnant.
8: Right. And most of these people, I don't know how old they are. It was the ABC News affiliate, their local site. Who is this? Never heard of her. Who cares? Didn't your husband just die?
10: Her husband did just die. Right?
8: Yeah,
10: they do think she was pregnant about the time her husband died with his kid. Whatever, so I don't know what happened.
8: She was getting banged. All right, they've been separated for a long time.
10: But you're right. But she's in a ton of movies and TV shows. I don't. Yeah,
8: it wasn't judgy part that bothered me, because I don't think you should tell.
10: Just not knowing who she was, right?
8: Yeah, just that you shouldn't tell people how to grieve, for one thing.
9: No.
8: But you should also probably know who Aubrey Plaza is. You've been hiding.
10: Yeah.
9: Well, I mean, that is kind of evidence that Facebook is the social media of the olds.
8: Yeah. If you don't recognize Aubrey Plaza.
9: I mean, I think younger people have abandoned Facebook in droves.
10: Yeah, but you're right. That's probably it. But even then, the olds, why wouldn't the olds know who she was?
9: Because they're not watching Mike and Dave Need Wedding Dates or
10: she was
9: Parks
10: and Rec. She was one of the most famous sitcoms ever, man. That was on for like 11
8: Parks
10: years, wasn't it?
8: They didn't watch White Lotus?
9: Nah,
10: yeah.
9: It's very possible.
10: There are stars we all don't. They're all stars we don't know.
11: They're
10: it's like when somebody tells me, I don't really blame them because I hate when people say to me, "You don't know that song or that artist." I'm thinking, no, no.
9: Yeah, and Todd, think
10: so
9: about it.
10: I'm not going to tell you. Yeah.
9: There's no show out there.
10: We like her. We like her, so that's why we know she is.
9: There's no show out there that everybody's watching, and there's so
10: not
9: many
10: anymore.
9: Options. I mean, it's
10: not
9: just
10: anymore.
9: Not that world anymore.
10: No.
8: I guess so I like to think I've at least heard of most pop culture figures. I might not know their work.
10: Yeah, no, there's a ton we have.
9: It's kind of your job.
10: You check
9: too.
10: Out the.
9: Yeah.
10: Did you check out? Well, I don't want to talk about it because I'm sure it's brutal. But all the artists that played Coachella.
8: Oh no,
10: like half them. Yeah, exactly. It's not our scene.
9: It's not Jack White.
10: It's not our listeners. Not our listeners. Oh, yeah, Jack White was there.
9: He right? played.
10: And Bieber.
11: That so Bieber set was really odd. Did you see what he did?
10: I don't care, but no, I didn't see it. What'd he do?
11: Well, he was just like
10: shirt
11: playing,
10: off,
11: you like searching his own YouTube and like showing YouTube videos.
10: Yeah,
11: some were of himself.
10: Paid $10 million for that.
11: Yeah,
8: yeah.
11: Some were like his
8: million.
11: Own videos, and some were just yeah. random YouTube videos.
8: I saw people yeah. bitching about his performance show. I
10: well, that part he's put YouTube up.
8: Oh, okay.
10: He was just looking. He just stopped and started looking at his phone.
11: He
10: right?
11: had a laptop on stage, yeah. and it, like, looked, yeah. it was just. The old big screen behind him showing what he was searching.
8: Yeah, there was backlash.
9: Yeah, so if you spent, you know, $70 zillion to go to Coachella and you're mad about Bieber, I don't have any sympathy for you because...
10: Well, there are regular fans in that crowd.
9: You think?
10: Didn't spend that
9: really?
10: Kind of money.
9: I mean, well, it's not
10: talking,
9: a cheap...
10: All we ever,
8: no.
9: It's not
8: ever,
9: a cheap
8: yeah,
9: event
8: well,
9: to attend.
10: Well, I know that, but it's packed, so everybody's not famous. That's just the backstage people.
9: No, I'm not talking about the famous. I'm talking about just yeah. the rank and file. It's not a it's yeah. not a cheap place to go to. You're not yeah. getting in there on for $50 for a GA ticket or something.
10: Well, there's no concerts anymore for that.
9: No,
10: everybody's about to spend a fortune.
8: You know who
10: people make it work. People spend the money. You
8: this
10: know?
8: Would have been the highlight. You know who Cobra is?
9: No.
8: C-O-B-R-A-H.
9: They were G.I. Joe's nemesis. That's all I know.
8: Yeah. Well, this is spelled differently.
10: Mm-mm.
8: Her top fell off.
10: Oh, really?
9: Oh.
10: Or just would it fall off on
9: Let
10: purpose?
9: Me Google.
10: No, just wait. It'll show up on your phone anyway.
8: All right. Cobra shocked festival goers when her top suddenly burst open mid-performance, exposing her... and sending her scrambling off stage. And, of course, you get the digitally scrambled photo. Is this from the New York Post? Yeah, this is
10: well,
8: New York Post.
10: That's worthless.
8: Yeah.
10: That's worthless.
8: Well, I'm sure somebody's got the real photo.
9: That's where you go to Twitter.
8: Yeah.
10: And speaking of underage, 98 mm-hmm. Degrees, Nick Lachey came out and said when they were touring back in the day, and these guys were all about 20, looks like they're between 21 and 24, and they would have an age of consent book in their, on their bus. Which, by the way, he said it sounds shady, but no, it sounds right. And they're also young guys, and yes, good for them.
9: And he said somebody at the record company gave it to him.
10: Yeah.
9: And said, here, keep well, this.
8: Just a yeah. laminated sheet posted on the bus, state by state.
10: Yeah.
9: Well, and
10: age of consent. They're 21. Yeah. These guys are all early 20s.
8: Was it international, too?
9: No, I think know. It was just, no. just U.S.
8: Yeah. U.S.
9: But he said basically it was to protect themselves.
10: Oh, yeah.
9: To make sure that they weren't banging somebody that was going to get them in trouble, you know?
11: I wonder if they put that on their itinerary.
8: Yeah. Are they IDing women that come on the bus?
9: You may have to.
10: Not now. This was years ago.
9: At that point, they might have.
10: 50. Or is he 45 or something like that?
8: If you got your age of consent sheet and you don't check their age, then what good does that do?
10: I guess you check at least to see if they have a driver's license. And then you see how old they are. Then you see how old they are. If they're like 16, 17, 18, you find out the age of consent that way.
11: Like if your security look before they get on the bus.
9: Yeah.
8: Checking IDs.
9: Yeah,
8: oh,
9: yeah. You make your security guy take yeah. care of that.
10: Yeah.
8: Here's my learner's permit.
10: Yeah.
9: Well, it was 98 degrees.
8: Yeah, I know, but learner's permit.
10: Yeah, you could drive
8: permit.
10: At 14 a lot of places, you know.
8: Oh, yeah.
9: Yeah.
8: And, well,
10: farm
9: I
10: places.
9: I
10: yeah.
9: did.
8: You can be of consent in a lot of the southern states.
10: You used to look it up all the time, Todd.
8: 14?
10: I mean, not on our bus tours.
8: Right.
10: we did it on the air. You used to ask all. You used to do that stuff on the air. You'd look up the.
8: Well, I think the website is still
10: yeah,
8: there.
10: Yeah.
8: And Wikipedia probably has that information.
10: Yeah.
9: Well, you can just AI overview that now.
8: Sure.
10: My favorite age of consent stuff is when some of these, you know, like Utah or some southern state wants to lower it or something like that. There's always some guy that objects, and because he's got neck family members that marry 14-year-olds. And you see that. I object to that. You should be able to marry somebody that age. Yeah. All right, so.
11: Like, dude.
10: Yeah. Yeah, this is, I think this is a good story. He did the right thing.
9: Yeah, yeah, for that band at that time, right, that was right. Probably something they really had to be aware of.
10: Oh, hell yeah.
11: Just picture them leaving it. Like, I've seen things for bands that they're like, all right, loadout is right after the show tonight. We've got a six-hour drive, and right, we're going to end up here, and 16.
9: And age of consent at the next venue is
10: 16.
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13: I'm Jeff Modes, a Lincoln's Pure Rock Alternative. 104.1 The Blaze. Water rescue calls were made to Lincoln Fire and Rescue Wednesday afternoon after severe thunderstorms dumped torrential downpours of rain across the Lincoln area. Reports poured into 911 dispatch of vehicles getting stuck because of water over the road in several North Lincoln spots. That includes one just south of 48th and Cornhusker in the underpass there. LFR also responded to stranded vehicles on a stretch of North 84th Street between Layton and Havelock Avenues because water stalled some vehicles. Four people altogether had to be rescued. Six people are now in custody following the recent arrest of a 28-year-old man now identified as Matthew Smith in St. Louis, related to the fraudulent signatures found earlier this month on petitions for some Lincoln ballot initiatives. Now the investigation being done by the Lancaster County Sheriff's Office has expanded to the fraudulent signatures found on some statewide petitions, according to Chief Deputy Sheriff Ben Houchin. The other five previously arrested earlier this month have waived extradition or are heading back to Lincoln to face charges. Houchin adds that they're looking for another suspect, and organizers of these petition drives have been very cooperative in the investigation, which is still ongoing. And the Lincoln Salt Dogs dropped two games in a row now to the Kansas City Monarchs in their midweek series as the Monarchs won 12-8 on Wednesday night down in Kansas City, Kansas. Blaze weather for today, some dense fog possible this morning, otherwise sunny today and a high of 84. I'm Jeff Motes on 104.1 The Blaze.
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4: Situation, if I remember reading this.
5: During a standoff with an armed suspect on Wednesday. 2-hour-long standoff happened at the armed pursuit. Suspect crashed into a wall at some Valley High School. Arrow footage captured the CBS. I guess they caught him scrolling through a dating app. I can see it, yeah. He's crouched down behind a vehicle in full tactical gear, and they zoom in on his phone. You know when you see that, people get their phone zoomed in on at baseball and football games. Some old man looking at some boobs and stuff like that. I love that bit. He's looking at a dating site.
4: I kind of felt for this guy when I read this, because we're all guilty of just pulling out our phones and mindlessly hitting an app.
5: Oh, yeah.
6: Yeah.
4: Not having any sense of what's going on around us.
5: Right.
4: And this dude just happened to be crouched behind an armored vehicle at a SWAT standoff.
5: Yeah, maybe you should keep the phone in there. You're right. He just kept looking, right?
7: How long had he been there?
5: I'm with you. I don't think it's a big deal either, but he's a cop, so they're probably going to, well, cops could do it.
4: It said after several hours, deputies approached the suspect and pulled him out of the car. So, yeah, it was an hours long ordeal.
8: Yeah, he was tired of waiting.
6: Yeah, he's fine.
5: Yeah, I don't think he's in trouble at all.
4: I don't think he's not in trouble.
5: No.
4: There is an investigation. Yeah.
8: It's not like he missed the shot or anything because he was on.
5: Or got shot.
8: The dating app.
4: Yeah. No.
5: Yeah, cover me. No, I'm looking at Tinder here.
8: That goes to show you maybe you don't need many guys.
5: E-Harmony.
4: Right.
8: Yeah. Maybe you don't need a tank and helicopters.
5: No. Yeah, you do, Todd. Called law enforcement.
4: But I mean how many of us have been standing somewhere and just you just pull out your phone and you hit the apps you always hit. And then you realize, oh, I'm at a funeral, I probably shouldn't be looking at this particularly, you know?
8: Well, it just happens. Starts with a text message, mm-hmm. and then you read it, and then you recognize an app on your phone, and it's so easy to get distracted.
4: It is.
8: Like, what did I pick up my phone for in the first place?
5: Or somebody sends you something, too, that's kind of dirty.
8: Yeah.
5: Looking at it, yeah. I've done that at sporting events with the kids. I looked at my phone and realized, oh, I can't look at that. Somebody might be sitting behind me, you know?
7: I like the pictures of people from a sporting event. It's like some, you know, middle age or older dude, and he's texting just depraved things.
5: Oh, I know. Yeah, there's a lot of those.
7: I want to tie you up and choke you. And it just looks like he's at the hockey game with his grandson.
5: Yeah, and the text is the huge text.
4: It's a giant font, so you can read it from three rows back.
5: Right. Or the guy that just
8: has
5: his camera on. He's just zoning in on some good looking chick in front of him. He's taking a photo of him.
8: Was that a news story where some guy was texting his mistress? At an event like that?
4: Oh, there's been a couple of those.
5: There's been a bunch of stories.
8: Or was
5: it
8: a personal anecdote? I don't remember, but I remember something.
5: There's been a bunch of those. And like you said, it's usually some dude between 40 and 70.
8: Yeah.
5: And he's just typing something pretty crazy in his phone.
4: I did just see, I can't remember if it's one of the new Samsung or Google phones. I just saw the commercials. They started advertising what they're calling privacy glass built in.
5: Well, for that reason.
8: Yeah, the Boozer Brothers.
4: Yes, yeah, that's it.
8: Are in those commercials.
4: Yeah, so like you can only see what's on the screen if you're directly in front of it. If you're off to the side, it just looks black.
8: Well, it's the same principle.
5: Well, what if there's a guy right behind?

0: You
1: well,
0: that, I mean, right behind you.
2: Then he's going to see it because there's no way to get the angle. Yeah, you know, they used to have those. I don't see them much anymore. You know, like little frames you would put on your computer screen. No one else could see it unless you were looking directly at it.
0: But they have those now. They still have them for laptops. They do now.
2: And that's made for watching porn at the office.
0: Yeah, or you don't want somebody to look it over your. I see it on the airplane all the time. People's computers on, and you can read. You can read them. You can read.
2: Oh, yeah.
0: I told you that there was a guy on his phone. God, this is about 4 or 5 years ago. I'm in the aisle seat on a Delta flight, and he's in the aisle seat about three rows in front of me. And he's looking at boudoir photos of his woman. And he's just swiping. And there's some hot photos. And I'm close enough where I can see them all. And I literally was going to go to the dude.
2: All right.
0: No, I was going to say, you know, I don't care, but, you know, I don't want you to get in trouble because there was some boob showing. I was waiting for, a photo of his wiener in there. That's what I really wanted to see. But, he was doing it the whole time. But he was just in his own world, on a plane, probably had a cocktail or two, in the aisle, just looking at boudoir photos of his woman. And I'm watching the whole thing, you know?
3: I watched an episode of...
0: If I was close enough to him, I probably would have tapped him on the shoulder and said, dude, you know, somebody could see that.
3: Watched an episode of Game of Thrones through the crack between two seats on somebody else's iPad.
0: Oh, R-rated movies.
3: Waiting for boobs.
0: I'll see R-rated movies on planes. Sometimes the R-rated movies are actually on the plane. If you have one, if you're flying with a big screen in front of you.
3: Yeah, I've always wondered about, is there an etiquette to that? I mean,
0: if they're offering it, I'm watching it.
2: No. Do you say, hey, everybody can see your wife?
0: If I was close enough to him, Todd, but I was still like two rows behind, you know, I'm thinking, whatever, dude, you know, I don't care.
4: You could have yelled it from there.
0: I was enjoying it, man. She was pretty good looking, yeah.
2: Could you hold it up a little higher?
0: Yeah.
2: you're two rows behind?
0: Hold it.
3: Get to the good stuff.
0: We're both in the aisle. It's a regional flight. You know those planes.
2: Pretty
0: close together, right? Yeah. Seats are close together. Everybody's close together. So I if I was sitting right behind him, maybe catty-corner from him, I probably would have reached over and said something.
2: No, the guy next to me is always watching a comic book movie.
0: Yeah,
2: and
0: of
2: then,
0: course, nerds.
2: You got a pretty good angle if someone's in the aisle seat directly, and you're in the aisle seat.
0: Right.
2: And they're a row in front of you on the other side.
0: And we all know the little kids and dogs will look through the crack from behind you.
3: Mm-hmm. Yeah. Or
0: but
3: me.
0: You can't get yelled at. I mean, even because now... If you open your laptop, unless you're watching strictly porn, if you're watching an R-rated movie, you're watching an R-rated movie, you know?
3: Yeah, no, I think that's fine.
2: What I see more
0: often. I don't think you watch porn on a plane.
2: And
4: give it a shot.
2: This woman did this.
0: Yeah, I will.
2: For the entire flight to Denver. TikTok. She would watch 1 second of a TikTok video.
0: Oh, yeah.
2: Flick, flick, flick. Flick.
0: Keep flicking it, Todd.
2: The entire flight.
3: I'm almost there. Keep flicking.
2: The entire flight. So she must have gone through 400. Well, she didn't look at any of them.
0: TikTok videos are more than a second.
2: Boring. And she did that 400 times.
0: That's society now, man. We're all screwed.
2: The entire flight.
3: Well, she'd probably seen half of them already.
0: Yeah. That's probably it, too. Although they're reloaded all the time.
4: Did that drive you crazy?
2: No, it didn't drive me crazy. It just fascinated me.
0: Yeah.
2: Wow. Nothing. Absolutely nothing.
0: Yeah, I'll go through
4: TikTok
0: every day.
4: She's not even getting a chance.
2: Hold your attention.
0: Yeah.
2: She would be a bad raw dogger. I guess that's still a thing.
0: Is it really?
2: I'm seeing stories.
0: It's the dumbest thing in the world.
2: About some guy.
0: By the way, we're not talking about boning without a rubber here.
2: I don't know why they adopted the term raw dogging, but it means you don't have any outside.
0: You look straight ahead.
2: Yeah. Oh, you don't read anything.
0: No, you don't read.
2: You don't watch anything.
0: No,
2: you
3: don't eat or drink.
0: No, you can have a drink.
3: Yeah. I don't think there was.
0: Well, you can have water or something.
2: Right. Are you allowed to interact with the people around
0: you?
2: No.
0: You look straight ahead like a moron. What a way to make the flight go longer? Just looking straight ahead.
3: No. Okay. Yeah. No music. No films. No snacks. No drinks. No nothing.
4: What are you trying to prove?
2: Yeah.
0: Nothing.
2: Oh, I don't know.
3: And in its most hardcore form,
0: you're an idiot.
3: No bathroom breaks.
0: Okay, so you're sitting in your own piss and looking straight ahead.
2: Oh yeah,
0: who hasn't done that?
2: And you know they raw dogged it to Japan.
3: there's been videos.
0: That's an old. I don't think is that still a thing now.
2: And no, I've read about it recently. I don't know why it continues and what the reward is.
0: I would
2: is.
0: Think the guy's a psycho sitting next to me. Or,

0: I was afraid he's going to take down the plane if he's just staring ahead for more than 2 hours.
1: Well, don't air marshals have to do that?
0: Yeah.
1: I get it if you're an air marshal. Well, that's your job.
0: A friend of mine in Omaha did the air marshal thing after 9/11. And, yeah, he had to look straight ahead.
2: But they're not raw dogging. They're kind of aware of what's around them.
0: He couldn't read, and he obviously couldn't drink alcohol. He couldn't read. He had to just sit there, right? And this is when he used to fly all the time, right after 9/11. He got used to it, but just sitting around, you know. But
3: I would fall asleep.
0: Yeah, well, you can't do that either.
3: The
0: air marshal can't fall asleep.
3: No, I mean raw dogging. I mean, if I was trying to sit there and do nothing for a flight, even a short flight, I think I would just fall asleep.
0: That's not raw dogging.
3: I know. I'd be ruined because couldn't stay awake.
0: It's like when they come up with names for things, and they're obviously something else. There's a couple things like that. There's one we always talk about on this show.
2: Hack.
0: We talked about
2: a life
0: those.
2: Hack is a tip, and to us, a hack is either a bad golfer or a comedian who steals lots of jokes.
0: Yeah, well, Nick retired, so he stopped on that.
1: Right.
0: Yeah. They steal from Nick now. They steal from Nick now.
1: Those poor guys.
2: He's the victim.
0: They steal from Nick. Now, it was something else that we wonder why they called it that. Oh, well, we joked about it earlier this week. Years ago, it was called beanbag toss.
2: Oh,
0: and then somewhere down the line, years ago, they started calling it cornhole, and I kept thinking, that's butt sex.
2: That seemed to morph suddenly, too.
0: Oh, right away, yeah.
2: It is that, like, cornhole just came out of nowhere.
0: Yeah, like everybody used to call it that. Like, no, it was always called beanbag when years ago. Obviously, it'd been cornhole for a long time. But you forgot the cornhole meant butt sex? Watch the cornhole, bud. I mean, that's what it was. So they could have called it something else.
1: I thought it was just more the butt than the actual act.
3: Oh, yeah, that could be a euphemism just for the actual butt.
2: It could also be the act.
0: Yeah.
2: Yeah, have we learned nothing?
0: Cornholing.
1: You want to play cornhole?
2: Right, from Office Space.
0: I do.
1: Why are you taking your pants off?
0: Yeah.
2: All right, I'm going to play the guy at the Masters again.
0: This is great.
2: This is Rory on the 17th tee. I don't know what day.
3: Saturday.
2: And now it's not working. All right. We up?
3: Yep.
4: Give me back my son!
0: So I think it sounds like you, Todd. Did you hear that?
2: Yeah, I don't know. I don't get that.
4: Give me back my son!
2: Does it sound like me?
0: Yeah, a little bit. If you say, you're kind of imitating him right there. But I can hear that. I can hear a little bit of that.
3: We're all imitating Mel, so I mean, that's kind of how he sounds.
4: Give me back my son!
0: All right. I love that. I think that's the best.
2: Another texter said, Todd sounds so sad when talking about not having a dog. No.
3: No,
2: Todd is very... I don't remember Todd the last time Todd didn't have a dog.
0: No, it's me.
2: Yeah, Tyler is dogless at present.
0: Chloe had to go to the Rainbow Bridge, as they say, which means there's just black and darkness. There's no Rainbow Bridge. I got to remember that she's not suffering. She doesn't know she's missing, but I know she's missing. It's been 2 months now. It
2: makes me wonder.
1: Are you thinking about getting another dog?
0: Well, I got a couple cats showing up. You know that. You know.
2: Oh no!
1: Have you ever had cats?
0: Oh yeah, I've had cats. Yeah. My ex had cats. We were younger. We had cats. I love cats.
1: Do you think they're going to punch in your face?
0: I will get a dog. I will get a dog, though, eventually. Another Shih Tzu, Bichon, whatever.
1: Have you met the cats?
0: What?
1: Have you met these cats?
0: Yes. Yeah.
1: How'd that go?
0: They're cats.
1: Well, do they get along with you? Because cats can be, like, territorial.
0: Well, we'll find out.
1: Yeah.
0: You know? Yeah. We know what they're going to do. They're going to sleep like most cats. They walk around, sleep, and then... look at you.
1: Maybe they'll like cannonballs.
2: Yeah. Don't let them around the wolf enclosure at Hershey Park.
3: I was going to say, those cats are making a very poor decision moving to central Pennsylvania.
2: Right, or let them go over to Lancaster and they'll be part of some AI porn project.
0: You're really struggling to find horrible things.
2: Yeah. Well, I haven't looked recently. But if you look at the Harrisburg Patriot News, you know, there's all sorts of reasons you shouldn't move there. I'll look it up again today.
0: Way to help a boy out here, Todd. Help a butt out. Helping a butt out here. My girlfriend is moving in with me, yes.
1: Are you going to get one of those, like, climbing things for him?
3: little cat tower.
1: Yeah.
0: I'll probably have a cat tower somewhere.
2: What about for her?
0: I got one of those.
3: A jungle gym?
2: Right.
0: No,
3: she's
0: got
3: not that young.
2: You going to get her some monkey bars?
0: No. She's got some she can climb on.
2: Yeah.
3: You're putting tough. In a swing set out back?
0: Yeah. She's your age, puss.
3: I know.
0: She's not a kid. Dumb. You're an old man, man. She's not. She's a young lady. You're an old man.
3: Oh, you are.
0: Well, yes, I am.
3: I go for women older than me.
0: But I am. Yeah, you do. You like older women. I like younger women. Exactly. Now, your wife's going to love hearing that, Nick. Wait, you're in trouble now, puss.
3: I didn't say
0: she
3: how
0: is older than you, right?
3: Yeah, almost 2 years.
2: Yeah. And somebody submitted. Oh yeah, Nick sent a. You could make a sex dungeon now that you finally have a partner there.
3: Right. Yeah. Otherwise, you're just sad.
0: I have a man cave. I a sealer man cave, so I can just have sex there.
2: I don't know that that's all that sexy.
3: No.
1: Not that like Frank O'Hara's looking in the eye when you're getting after it.
0: A huge Frank O'Hara's, too. I showed you the picture of my Frank O'Hara's. It's big, man. It's one of those fat heads.
2: Is that a euphemism? Let me show you my Frank O'Hara's. Want to come downstairs and see my Frank O'Hara's?
3: Yeah. Frank O'Hara's fat head right next to the spanking bench. That's not a lot of dungeons have that decor.
0: That was oddly specific there, puss.
2: Yeah.
3: Well,
0: you have a spanking bench downstairs. That's what you just call your weight bench, right?
3: It can double.
2: Nick submitted this story from the Daily Mail. Mm-mm. I guess we'll get to it after the break. But you can rent a sex dungeon. You don't necessarily have to have one in your house.
0: Right.
2: But if you really need a sex dungeon, you can go out and rent them. Apparently, all over the country.
0: Wait, rent one? When you rent one, they install it, or just go out and do it? You do it in their dungeon.
2: You go to the Airbnb.
0: Oh, I got it.
2: And in the basement, they have a sex dungeon there for you. It's going to cost you, but there's not a lot of Airbnbs that offer the sex dungeon.
0: Oh, remind me to bring up something about the gimp scene. In Pulp Fiction, we come back.
1: Yeah. I thought you were talking about the gimp scene over like
3: in Central
1: the
3: Pennsylvania,
1: gimps hanging out with each other. And, you're now a member.
0: Hey. I can tell you about the gimp scene back here.
2: That's why she's moving. Much better gimp scene.
3: Unzip my mouth.
0: All right. Oh, that stuck to the tape. Yell that out when Rory tees off. Unzip my mouth.
5: 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You're mindlessly scrolling anyway. Why not check us out? This is the Todd and Tyler Radio Empire. 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
9: I'm Jeff Moats, a Lincoln's Pure Rock Alternative 104.1 The Blaze. Water rescue calls were made to Lincoln Fire and Rescue Wednesday afternoon after severe thunderstorms dumped torrential downpours of rain across the Lincoln area. Reports poured into 911 dispatch of vehicles getting stuck because of water over the road in several North Lincoln spots. That includes one just south of 48th and Cornhusker in the underpass there. LFR also responded to stranded vehicles on a stretch of North 84th Street between Layton and Havelock Avenues because water stalled some vehicles. Four people altogether had to be rescued. Six people are now in custody following the recent arrest of a 28-year-old man now identified as Matthew Smith in St. Louis, related to the fraudulent signatures found earlier this month on petitions for some Lincoln ballot initiatives. Now the investigation being done by the Lancaster County Sheriff's Office has expanded to the fraudulent signatures found on some statewide petitions, according to Chief Deputy Sheriff Ben Houchin. The other five previously arrested earlier this month have waived extradition or are heading back to Lincoln to face charges. Houchin adds that they are looking for another suspect, and organizers of these petition drives have been very cooperative in the investigation, which is still ongoing. And the Lincoln Salt Dogs dropped two games in a row now to the Kansas City Monarchs in their midweek series as the Monarchs won 12-8 on Wednesday night down in Kansas City, Kansas. Blaze weather for today, some dense fog possible this morning, otherwise sunny today and a high of 84. I'm Jeff Motes on 104.1 The Blaze.
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2: From the outside, it looks like an idyllic American home, gabled roof, white picket fence, manicured lawn. It's an Airbnb, but not any Airbnb. It's described as a romantic and playful escape, $600 a night, and it's fitted with floggers, paddles, restraints, spanking benches.
0: Oh, the white compost has its basement.
2: Yeah, draped in purple and black. Daily Mail has found dozens like it in America's most popular.

0: home rental site, ordinary suburban homes transformed into fully equipped BDSM dungeons.
1: So you took you an Airbnb, but they have to steam clean those bears, I'm sure. There's a lot of trails down there, I'm sure.
0: You know, yeah, there's probably an extra charge for that, too.
1: Sweating pubes everywhere.
2: Oh, bring a black light.
0: $100 steam cleaning the dungeon charge.
1: Semen everywhere.
0: On top of that, there's nothing illegal about the rentals. What? Neighbors and critics say they are alarmed. Such properties are operating in residential areas without their knowledge.
1: That makes no sense. People have sex where they want to have sex. Who cares what you do?
0: And these type of people aren't going to go out and spread it around. They're not going to preach the gospel of BDSM. These people tend to keep to themselves.
1: Whatever you're into.
0: Right, they have their little fun in the basement, and they don't bother anybody. So why the hell are neighbors bothered? Why has everybody got a stick up their ass?
1: Because everybody does.
2: Yeah, everybody's having sex at an Airbnb.
1: Yes.
2: These people are just having a little bit freakier
1: without a sex dungeon, you might be doing something a little freakier for some people.
0: Right. And
1: who cares,
0: man? Finding likely to concern parents, Airbnb does not automatically remove these listings when making a booking request that includes children. Well, then tell the kids to stay out of the dungeon.
1: Right.
2: Right.
1: I always do that. Out of the dungeon, kids.
0: One particular
1: Mommy's getting spanked tonight.
0: Alarming. Listing in the historic Florida city of St. Augustine features a room styled as a school classroom. Well, this is kind of freaky. Complete with a chalkboard, a desk, and a flogging bench. So they're a little role-playing.
2: And whatever you're into.
1: You ever been cuffed to the bed?
0: Airbnb spokesman said the San Francisco-based company has a strong safety record, receives few related complaints, and endorses strict age requirements. So there might be. Oh, here's one called 50 More Shades of Play in Ashland City, Tennessee.
3: How do the neighbors even know about it?
1: Yeah.
3: They look up the Airbnb listing?
0: Right. They could probably see it on the listing.
1: So they're actually worried about people going into another house and having sex in a basement. But they have sex in those things anyway, like Puss mentioned. They have sex everywhere.
2: Yeah.
1: Airbnbs are
2: hotel rooms,
1: sex.
2: Airbnbs. People hotel are having
1: rooms.
2: Sex.
1: Everybody's had sex at your hotel room.
0: But there's paddling involved.
2: Yeah.
1: So, I'm with you, Todd.
2: They're not paddling you. Shut up and move on.
0: But it's going on in our neighborhood.
2: Who cares?
3: What if they saw all those people coming out anyway. With bruises and they're like, what's going on in there?
1: The bruise house.
3: Like, yeah, everybody that checked in is limping out of there. Just bruise, like, yeah. Just,
1: everybody's got black eyes.
3: Bruises. Right. Yeah.
1: Whip marks on your back.
3: Their asses kicked. Like, what is happening in this house?
0: It must be.
1: There's whip marks, right?
0: A few of them because Airbnb declined to say how many of its listings include BDSM.
1: Well, Google it.
0: Kink facilities.
1: Everybody's got an Airbnb.
0: You're not going to find that because they're not going to tell you.
1: Oh, they won't tell you.
0: I mean, you would have to Google every listing and find out. But
1: I got
0: you
1: it.
0: Can find a ton of them. Plus, you can make extra money if you rig your house up with a BDSM dungeon. They could charge 40 to 65% more.
1: Yeah, I could rent mine for Steeler fans. Right. Can have Franco look at them when they're banging on the couch out here.
0: Yeah. Oh, you should have the Franco experience.
1: Not just Franco, but he's the biggest one. You know?
0: Many homeowners have invested thousands of dollars in outfitting properties with St. Andrew's crosses. I don't know what that is.
1: As long as it's not penis-shaped, it's not gay.
0: Look up St. Andrew's Cross. I know that's come up before.
3: I wonder if that's what the genitorturers had on stage with them. I saw a band that had, this guy would strap this girl up there and,
2: it's the big X-shaped, you see. Yeah, that's that's called a St. Andrew's Cross.
0: Bondage beds, sex wings, and, spanking benches. You got a couple of those in the gym, don't you?
2: Again, any bench can be a spanking bench if you try hard enough.
3: Yeah, it's up to you.
1: Well, you just bend over the bench, somebody spanks you?
3: And then it's a spanking bench.
0: Yeah. Okay, yeah. I don't know how that's different from a regular bench.
3: They're like, sir, this is a Payless. Oh, sorry.
0: Medical play tables.
3: Pow.
0: Yeah. Oh, yeah, you got medical play tables complete with metal instruments for role play scenarios. And your standard accessories, masks, canes, whips, hoods, harnesses, and handcuffs.
3: Do you think there's a little shame when you have to clean that up before you leave? You're wiping down the spanking bench.
1: You want to get a good rating, right? If you rent something, you screen, leave
2: it
1: all dirty.
2: That would be etiquette for that, that you clean up your own mess.
1: Right.
3: That's one thing that sucks about Airbnbs is you kind of have to clean up before you leave.
1: You can't fight all the semen.
0: And they still charge you, don't they?
3: That's the problem. They do.
2: Yeah.
0: I haven't dealt with those places because I think it's stupid. It's for me. You know, because when I'm traveling, it's usually just me.
1: Yeah.
0: Although I guess we used Verbo or something when we went to New Zealand, but no sex dungeons.
2: Well, that was your fault.
1: Yeah.
0: Well, it was just too small for a sex dungeon. It
1: was the house was, okay, yeah.
0: It was like a tiny home. Didn't even have a TV.
1: So she just beat you up in the main bedroom, right?
0: Right. Mm-hmm. Or in the yard.
1: She beat you up in the yard.
0: Now, they could have done something there because there was a lot of sheep around. Yeah. You know, but you would have needed some extra room.
1: Yeah, there you go, Puss. It's just completely different there. Yeah. Yeah, somebody put just said a picture of a sheep on Twitter and just said, Puss, that was it. That was the whole tweet. So the Gibbs story.
0: We got this because there can be some trouble.
1: Okay.
0: Last month, OnlyFans model Nicolette Keo. If you want to look her up, see what she looks like. Keough of Pensacola, Florida, was arrested for felony criminal mischief after causing over $5,000 in damages in two Airbnb rentals. She allegedly urinated on the furniture while filming sex acts.
1: On purpose?
0: Yeah, sounds like it.
1: Water sports.
0: Released on bond. Yeah. She's banned by Airbnb.
2: That's not cool.
0: No.
2: Was it
1: leather? Because you wipe leather off. But I think it would go down in between a crack so and probably soak in there. So
0: yeah, but
1: I wouldn't recommend peeing on
0: you
1: that.
0: You just don't do that.
2: No, that's not. You're not being a good guest.
0: That'll get you kicked out of the Airbnb.
1: Yeah, not into that anyway, so... Hold the piss.
3: I think it's multiple Airbnbs.
0: there's listings of just this story alone. Shows at least a half a dozen of them, and they're all over the country.
3: Is that a kink?
1: What?
0: Oh, yeah.
3: I can't believe my dad. Like, that's the craziest thing he's ever said on the show.
1: What did he say?
3: When he asked if water sports was a kink?
1: Yeah, he did say that.
3: Yeah.
1: Well, I think it's the best thing he's ever said in the show. And he said a lot of great things.
0: Is it a kink until it turns into a fetish?
2: Yes, that's
1: the progression.
3: I think to him, it must just be so routine that it doesn't even stand out as a kink.
0: Right.
2: No, a kink is something you like. A fetish is something you have to have every time.
1: Every time?
2: That's what that's the dividing line if you look it up.
0: It's like that Reddit post I read the other day. My girlfriend will do it. Well, she'll peg me, but she won't. You know, he just normalized pegging. Just like your dad normalized water sports.
1: Well, we think
0: is that really a kink?
1: Yeah.
0: Or is it just something we do every look like taking a walk?
2: Yeah, kink is a non-conventional sexual preference or behavior that enhances pleasure, often considered optional, while fetish is a strong, frequently necessary focus on a specific object or body part for sexual gratification.
0: Gotta have it.
2: So yeah, once you've jumped up to a fetish, then it's like most, if not all the time, you need that to get there.
1: Christy Noem's husband with the boobs and stuff, the bimbofication. There's apparently now that becoming a story. All the bimbofication guys are coming out and saying, hey, let the dude go. No big deal. You know, we like it.
0: Yeah.
1: I have no problem with it.
0: I don't care.
1: I just hate it. I hate her. So it's funny it happened to her because her group of people hate this stuff. You know,
3: hey, forget it. If you're into that, don't tell. Well, across the board, just don't tell other people how to live.
1: Right.
2: Yeah.
1: Right.
2: Well, that goes back to the sex dungeon people, the next door neighbors. Like,
1: right. Who
2: just
1: cares?
2: Mind your business.
1: If everybody's just sex over there anyway,
2: just mind your business, and we'll all be much better off.
3: If you're trying to go to bed and you're just like constant flogging.
1: Yeah, whipping noise, and screams. Well, that's why it's a dungeon. You don't hear the screams from a dozen.
0: An Airbnb, you're not in the house.
2: Yeah. And
1: the neighbors can hear you screaming.
2: Then zip the GIMP's mouth closed.
0: That's why it's in a dungeon. I think it just suppresses the sound. And I really don't think it's all that noisy.
2: No.
0: Yeah. And if you can hear that, you're probably too close. They probably
1: Or you're whipping them too hard.
0: They're probably holding a glass up to the wall.
2: Well, if it's a duplex, maybe I'll give you that. That's a little bit.
1: So I'm not sure.
3: You got the cup up against the door in your ear.
1: I'm not sure what music is playing during the GIMP scene in Pulp Fiction. I'm not exactly sure, but there's a lot of great soundtracks on all of Tarantino's movies. But the GIMP scene in Pulp Fiction, Tarantino wanted My Sharona from The Knack for that particular scene.
0: They wouldn't give it to him?
1: Well, a guy from The Knack, the guitar player for The Knack back in the day, said also it wanted... Reality Bites wanted it. Remember that Winona Ryder and Rosie O'Donnell dancing with Ethan Hawke in that famous scene, or dancing at the convenience store there to My Sharona. They chose that one, rightly so. It was more of a joyful scene. to My Sharona because they're dancing to it and they're all dancing around happy as opposed to the GIMP. Now, they weren't opposed to the GIMP, but they had to choose which one they sold the song to for that movie. You couldn't, I couldn't sell it to both. I don't know the details of that. But they chose that one over the GIMP scene.
2: So
1: I'm just picturing the GIMP scene with My Sharona playing.
0: I have found the song that is playing during the GIMP scene.
1: All right. Oh. Something we know?
0: No.
2: It'll probably sound familiar just because we've seen the movie a thousand times.
0: Yeah. It's some, what was that, The Revels?
1: Let's hear it.
0: Some surf music.
1: Yeah.
0: You know, Tarantino likes that.
2: Yeah.
0: This is it.
1: Ving Rhames getting boned.
2: Yeah, Ving Rhames hates this song.
1: He would hate my... He's probably happy he didn't use My Sharona. That's a great song. When it comes to My Sharona, he thinks about getting banged by a GIMP. Although that was acting, by the way, so it didn't really happen.
0: Right. Yeah, but it could still scar you.
1: Yeah, yeah. I'm sure. I wonder if he goes back and watches that scene.
0: Yeah, much. I wonder if they had like an intimacy coach in that instance.
2: I don't think so.
1: That was 1993.
2: No.
0: Yeah, that was pre-intimacy coach.
2: No.
0: And he could have probably used one.
2: They just said, do your thing, Zed.
1: Yep. Well, I'm sure the GIMP kept his pants on.
2: And R.I.P. to Zed.
1: He was all in leather, wasn't he? Yeah, okay.
2: No, no, it wasn't. Zed was the one doing the banging there. The GIMP was tied up in the next room watching.
1: Oh, that's right. That's
2: Bruce
1: right.
2: Willis.
1: Right.
0: Unchain my heart and unzip my mouth.
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1: It's also National Astronaut Day. And you're right, Todd. It was 65 years ago today that Alan Shepard's historic flight.
2: It was Alan Shepard.
1: Yeah. In 1961.
2: He orbited the Earth.
1: Yeah.
3: Supposedly.
2: Went in, barely got it.
1: Yeah, we're going to bring on an astronaut.
4: That flat thing.
1: We're going we'll be skeptics. We get this guy on the phone for no reason. Piss him off.
2: Right. We have a guy who dates an escort, a high-end escort, and he checks in on a regular basis. And apparently, she had a very profitable weekend.
4: Yeah.
2: This weekend.
4: Uh-huh.
2: Because they got hooker
1: money.
2: Even
1: Charlie Munger dead? All right.
2: Yeah.
3: All right. But does that guy try to get laid on a weekend like that? Or she's working?
1: She's sore.
2: Yeah, he probably defers.
1: I'm sorry, he's a nice listener.
2: Unless,
4: and like, she's a nice lady. It's not really about him, is it?
1: It defers, right? He defers to the paycheck.
4: Yeah,
1: I get it.
2: I don't know what sort of arrangement they have, but apparently he's fine with her.
4: I was gonna say he's cool as hell. Having a breadwinner wife.
2: He's fine with her
4: girlfriend
2: being an escort.
1: She has a job too.
4: I
2: believe he does.
1: Do you think he's just a kept man?
4: I think she's making more than him.
1: Oh, probably.
4: Yeah.
1: All right. The book is called Dinner with an Astronaut, and it's written by Leroy Chow, and he's Commander Leroy Chow with us
2: Leroy
1: right now.
2: Chow.
1: Hi, Commander. How you doing?
5: Hi. How you doing?
1: Good.
5: I'm doing great. How are you guys?
1: Good. Real good. First of all, Commander, I mean, I know that to become an astronaut, you're picked from, like, what, hundreds of maybe thousands of candidates. What is the minimum requirement to be an astronaut?
5: It's changed a little bit. When I went through, the minimum was a bachelor's degree, and at least a bachelor's degree in science or engineering or a medical degree. And then you have to, of course, be in excellent health. Now I believe the NASA also requires a master's degree, at least a master's degree. And I think that's because, you know, when I went through, there was no internet to speak of, and so everything was done the old-fashioned way with paper and transcripts and medical records all mailed, you know, across on paper form. And then with the advent of internet and applying online, the number of applicants went up almost by a factor of 10. So I think they must have added the master's degree requirement to kind of, cut that down a little bit.
2: What about the physical training?
1: And
2: I would imagine there's a little mental training as well. How tough is that regimen?
5: The physical training, well, we're expected to pass our medical exams. And so, you know, there's a gym provided on site, and you can go work out in anytime you have a gap in your schedule or in the evening. It's open anytime. You know, so most of us stay in pretty good shape, but you know, as long as you can pass your medical exam, that's the requirement. As far as the mental training, you know, it's something that is screened for. Of course, when you go through to be interviewed, there's a big long day of psychological batteries, the tests, you know, and then a 4-hour interview with a psychiatrist. So I think they kind of screen, you know, people that are going to be able to handle the mental part of it as well. There's no formal training per se on the mental part. You know, just like I said, I think it's more screening up front.
1: How about when you're like you know you're qualified in all those things you just mentioned, except for the fact that say you're in shape and all that, but you get on some machine, something that spins you around. Have there been guys or women, obviously men and women, who have failed that? They go, I'm good, but I can't handle that.
5: You know, the centrifuge is not as bad as it seems. They make a big deal out of it. But, you know, we do it at NASA. We used to do it, you know, everybody would go through a simulated shuttle launch in the centrifuge. And it was fairly mild. The shuttle only got up to about 3 Gs, about 3 times your weight pressing down on you. But it goes in the direction perpendicular to your standing, right? I mean, so it's into your chest. So it's not trying to drain the blood out of your head, and so you don't pass out, right?
1: Okay.
5: 3 Gs. Now, in Russia, they really use the centrifuge a lot more than we do. And at one point, I was spun up to 8 Gs for a medical evaluation. That was pretty rough.
1: Wow.
2: Yeah, that's hard to stay conscious.
1: Commander Leroy Chow with us. Commander, when you're in the space station, how big Can you describe how actually, when we see the camera angle, we don't know what it's like to be in that thing. How big is it, and is there any claustrophobia after some
2: days? I think the question is, how small is it?
1: Yeah, that's right. Or how small is it, right?
5: Yeah. Actually, the station is pretty big. The modules are pretty good size. You know, they when I was there, it was about half built, and so it felt subjectively like a three-bedroom apartment, a good-sized three-bedroom apartment. And, of course, there's, you know, more than twice the number of people there now, but it's twice as big. And people haven't complained about, you know, it feeling too tight or closed in, because when you're floating in microgravity, you've got, you know, the all three dimensions to work with, right? You're not limited to just the floor and the walls. You've got the ceiling, too.
1: Right.
5: And so the impression of the volume is much larger. It's, you know, and the number, there are a number more modules now. As far as claustrophobia goes, that's another thing that gets screened out during the interview. If you make it to the interview process, it's mostly a medical evaluation, including getting zipped up in a little kind of a duffel bag almost.
1: Wow.
5: With you know, you're wired up with EKG and a headset, and
1: wow,
5: they don't tell you how long they're going to leave you in there.
1: Well, they don't tell you.
5: Just kind of just take a little nap almost.
2: Yeah. We're with Commander Leroy Chow. Dinner with an Astronaut is the book's. How many space vehicles have you been on total, like the rocket to get you to the ISS, the module to get you down?
5: Sure. No, I flew my first three missions aboard Space Shuttle. So I was on Columbia, Endeavor, and Discovery. And then I flew on a Russian Soyuz rocket, Soyuz TMA-5, and we flew to the ISS, where that's when I was the commander of the space station. So I guess including the station itself, that would be five different vehicles.
2: You rack up a lot of miles. Is there a credit card that goes with that?
5: I wish. I'm not sure how many miles I've racked up, but it'd be easy to figure out. I've spent you know, a little over 229 days in space, so we could multiply it out and see how many miles it is.
2: And what is scarier, the takeoff or the reentry?
5: Well, the fact is both are... you could probably say they were equally dangerous in that, you know, you've got to put a lot of energy into a spacecraft to get it up to orbital velocity. And then when you come down, you've got to take that energy out, right? And so maybe there are more moving parts when you're going up, you know, with rocket engines and high-speed turbopumps and things like that. But coming down, you know, that heat shield is what's protecting you between, you know, from all that frictional heating as you slow down from your orbital speed of 17,500 miles an hour. Back down into something more slow enough where you can deploy a parachute or come down and glide and land on a runway.
1: Now, you're a professional. You've done this. Have you ever been scared that something was going to go wrong, or did you hear a noise? You thought, hey, that doesn't sound. And we're just paranoid flyers here. But but I mean, have you ever been physically scared or mentally scared on the spaceship or the space station or the rocket?
2: I'm thinking perhaps you should be.
1: Yeah.
5: Yeah, we've all done the risk-reward balance, you know, in our head before we've even applied to be an astronaut, really, most of us. And so we are accepting the risk. We know the risk. We've been well-trained on Ascent, for example, with the space shuttle. We've got abort boundaries, you know, during certain phases of the launch. There are things to do if you have a problem, right? But now, having said that, we do have what we call black zones in those abort boundaries where what if something happens, then it's not survivable, and we just accept that and kind of hold our breath as we go through those black zones.
1: Wow.
5: But you know, as far as actually having experience on orbit with or ascents or anything with anything that goes wrong, on my very first mission, you know, you're in the simulator, but it can't really simulate what it feels like to launch and go through the different phases. And on my first launch on the space shuttle, when the solid rocket boosters burn out, you know, you lose about 5 million pounds of thrust, right? I mean, you don't lose it instantaneously, but it tapers off, and then you eject the solids. And when that happened, the tail off was more dramatic than I expected. And for a moment, I thought that all the liquid engines had shut off as well. And so my eyes went right to the engine tapes, and they were all still up in the green. So we were okay. But just for a moment, I thought, oh my goodness, all the engines have shut off, and we're going to die.
1: Wow. And there's no booze to calm your nerves or anything up there, right? You can't even do that.
6: No stewardess.
2: Yeah.
6: No.
1: I assume, one more question, right, quickly. Can you? How do they decide who's going to land on the moon? Are you up for that?
5: I am not. I've been out of NASA for a number of years now, It's obviously right. going to be someone who's currently active. But, I don't know if those selections have been made. I'm sure some candidates are in the minds of those that make those decisions. The chief astronaut recommends crews up to the head of flight operations directorate, and then that goes up to headquarters to be approved. So, I'm sure they're thinking about who's going to be on those missions, but I'm sure those folks haven't been told yet.
2: How about this? You seem like a pretty amicable guy, but let's say you get up to the space station and there's some people that they just don't get along. Do you do some kind of compatibility test before they put you all in the room?
5: Oh, absolutely, and it's not like that, but you're absolutely correct. You can't just throw people together for a six-month flight or longer. You know, in the case of a space shuttle, the longest missions are about 2 weeks in duration, and anyone can get along with anyone professionally for a couple of weeks. But right. when you're talking about months at a time, that doesn't work very well. And the Russians found that out in the 70s. They've been flying these long-duration six-month flights longer than we have. And in their first cruise, they just put whoever together and send them up. And they learned very quickly they couldn't do that, because if you're not compatible, then, they've had to end at least two missions early because the crews were literally ready to kill each other.
1: Wow.
5: So we learned that lesson, too. You know,
1: with no gravity, with no gravity, can you punch somebody?
5: Well, even more importantly, if you're in a space station, you know, you can't even leave the apartment, go for a walk, right?
1: We gotta let you go. The book is called Dinner with an Astronaut, Commander Leroy Chow. Fascinating. Could talk to you all day.
2: Great conversation.
1: Good luck with the book.
5: All right. Thank you very much. Thanks
1: a lot, man.
5: Great talking to you guys.
1: And do you ever masturbate in space?
3: Yeah. I don't know if he does it.
1: I think he would have. He might have giggled. Yeah,
3: he might have gone that way.
1: That one. Or farted.
3: The farts and the masturbation.
2: I didn't get to, and I thought this was a good question.
1: You kind of find farts and masturbation astronaut to talk to us.
2: A buddy of mine wanted to ask, and I forgot. The air. How do you keep the air going up there?
4: Yeah.
2: That's a very small space. They must have filters. Do they have
4: box fan?
2: Tanks?
6: in the window?
1: I don't know, Todd.
2: Yeah. You
1: know?
2: Well, we'll ask him next time we get him on.
1: I want to ask about
6: some
1: skeptics.
6: Sort of filter.
2: Yeah.
1: How many guys he punched that were skeptics once he landed, you know?
2: We could have gotten another segment with
6: that. Well, I mean, Buzz Aldrin's getting older. Somebody's going to have to take over that job.
1: Right. Somebody's got to start punching skeptics.
6: Punching out flat earthers.
2: Yeah. That would be Commander Leroy Chow, and the book is Dinner with an Astronaut, because it's, is it National Astronaut Day?
6: Yes,
2: National
6: it is.
2: Astronaut Day.
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Scorpions on 104.1 The Blaze. Happy Thursday morning. It's Lex. We've got an eventful day today. And so much so, I've got so much information to give you. I'm staying on for an extra hour. So stick with me here. We have got to go over MTV disappointing me yet again. They have made many decisions that have disappointed me recently, but this one, it might be the final nail in the coffin for me with them, but we'll see. We'll see. Plus, I'm going to tell you how you have a chance at winning $2,000. Stick around. I will tell you all about it. Plus, we got to talk about witches. We got to talk about the new Green Day movie called Nimrods. We're also going to go over some new music. A band that we know is releasing a new album, but they have a brand new lead singer from another band we know. It's going to be crazy. I know it's confusing, but you'll know in just a little bit. Plus, I've got two tickets for you to go see Chad Gray from Mudvayne and Hell Yeah, along with the Butcher Babies at the Bourbon. So stick around. Like I said, it's an eventful Thursday here on 104.1 The Blaze. Let's get things kicked off with some Seether.

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Guys, we have got some reports of some very angry beavers. Now, no, this is not the Cartoon Network show from like the late 90s, but some actual real life rabid beavers. There are beavers that are getting captured because they are found to have rabies and they are getting very aggressive with humans. Now, these are in some parks that are in Maryland is in one. There's another one in Cunningham Falls State Park. So a bunch of state parks. And they're like so bad that they're having to close off portions of the parks because the beavers are upset. Now, a couple people have gotten bit. They are okay, but they did have to get like airlifted. Some had to have ambulances called. They've been catching all the beavers. I don't know what's going on. Apparently, rabies is being spread in the parks. They are trying to control the situation by shutting down portions of the parks and boat ramps where these beavers have been seen. But that sounds terrifying. The last thing I need right now is a rabid beaver attack. I don't know. Do not like the sound of that at all. 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Let's listen to some funeral portrait.

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Doom Loop from President on 104.1 The Blaze. You're listening to Lex. MTV is kind of bumming me out, guys. They already shut down a ton of their music-themed programming, which is, yes, very ironic, we all know. And yes, I know what everyone's going to say. It hasn't been about music for quite a while now. I'm aware. But now this next decision they're making is making me even more upset. They've got the MTV Video Music Awards, and they revealed their list of nominees for 2026. However, one category that I really care about is not on there anymore. They have gotten rid of the rock category. It is gone. They have had that category since 1989, and there is no rock category anymore. There is best alternative, but that includes bands that are, I mean, there's Fred Durst and MGK's song Fix Your Face is on there. There's some Tame Impala, some 21 Pilots. But the other alternatives are like pop alternative, not really in the rock genre. So it's a very wide cast net, if you know what I mean. So apparently there will be no rock representation on MTV anymore, which is a very big bummer in my opinion. But who am I guess? 104.1 The Blaze. Rage Against the Machine.

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Do you want your chance at $2,000? 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Go on, get to typing, get on over there. Then click the tab that says win, and you will find the Too Cool for School contest brought to you by Nutrition Authority. 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I can't tell you what to do with it. 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

0: 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When you're hiring, have you...
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Okay, we are getting into Halloween season. I feel it is okay for me to start talking about spooky things. One of them, did you know that you can buy spells and manifestations or tarot readings online? These are real things. You can buy them in the TikTok shop. You can buy them on Etsy. If you don't know what Etsy is, it's like a website where you usually get a whole bunch of crafts, you know, things made at home. Well, some of the things apparently that are made at home by some people are spells, manifestations, and tarot readings. It's all by Etsy witches. They put together a little spell for you, whether you're looking for love, you're looking for money, whatever it is. 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Now, I went and looked myself, and spells can run you anywhere from $4 all the way up to, like, I saw one that was like 80-something bucks. I don't know what it entails. I just find this to be a very interesting service that I did not know you could find online. But I shouldn't be surprised. 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

Nimrods from Green Day has officially released, and no, that is not a new song. That is their movie. It is a comedy, like a coming of age comedy. It kind of reminds me of the movie Grind that came out in the early 2000s. But, you know, it's these kids who are in a band and want to go tag along. It'll be a good movie. I want to see it. I haven't seen it, but it's got a pretty well-known cast, including McKenna Grace, who is featured on the Ice Nine Kills song Twist the Knife. So, yeah, if you heard that song, you know McKenna Grace. She has starred in that movie. I'm very excited to see it. I've seen some good reviews of this movie. Some people were kind of being scared of it because, you know, you never know if this is going to be good or not. But Green Day had a large hand in producing the movie. They're also featured in the movie. I'm excited to watch it. It's coming at the perfect time because everyone's craving a little bit of 90s and Y2K nostalgia. 104.1 The Blaze, Bill Murray with Always Let You Down.

It is almost New Music Friday on 104.1 The Blaze, so that means I can give you a little preview for tomorrow. Anne Berlin has announced a brand new album called Currency. That will be the band's 9th studio album. However, it is the first full-length release to have Memphis Mayfire's Maddie Mullins as the lead vocalist. And no, Maddie Mullins did not leave Memphis Mayfire. He is literally currently touring with them. He is just the lead singer of that band and also Anne Berlin now, which is insane. I used to love Anne Berlin. I haven't listened to them recently, so I'm definitely going to have to take a peek at this album. I'm very excited about it, but they released their first single called Never After along with a music video, so you have that to look forward to. There is 11 tracks on this new album. And one of the songs features Switchfoot. This is going to be a crazy album. I'm very excited to hear it. 104.1 The Blaze, you're listening to Lex. Let's listen to some Stone Temple Pilots.

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Looking for a couple spots on the Blaze guest list to go see Chad Gray from Mudvayne and Hell Yeah, along with the Butcher Babies at the Bourbon September 2nd? If so, I'm going to hook you up right now. All you got to do is email me at Lex, L-E-X, at K-I-B-Z.com. I need you to put Mud in the subject line or Hell Yeah. I don't really care. Whatever. Just so I know what you're talking about. And then tell me your favorite song by Mudvayne or Hell Yeah, either one. Chad Gray, whatever. Any song with Chad Gray in it. If it's your favorite, then just send it to me. No right or wrong answer. But that will get you qualified for two spots on the Blaze guest list to go see the Chad Gray show at the Bourbon September 2nd. 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

0: Nirvana on 104.1 The Blaze with Heart Shape Box. Thank you for sticking around with me. My name is Lex. I am on my way out for the day. I hope you have a fantastic rest of your Thursday. Be prepared for New Music Friday tomorrow. And also, if you didn't hear earlier and you want yours a spot for you and a guest on the Blaze guest list to go see Chad Gray at the Bourbon, then you have got to email me at lex@kibz.com. And I just need you to tell me your favorite song that has Chad Gray in it. It could be a Mudvayne song, a Hell Yeah song, just Chad Gray by himself. I do not care. Whatever it is, just send it over. No right or wrong answer. Animal is coming in the studio next, so be prepared. And later tonight, of course, we have Nate Nation. Have a great rest of your Thursday. See you in the morning. Peace.
1: Can't drink, can't draw, can't drown them away. 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

That is going to be a really good show. Motionless in White, along with Dayseeker. It's crazy. It's a great lineup, too. That is going down at CHI Center. So Motionless in White, Dayseeker, and The Devil Wears Prada, plus Dark Divine, CHI Center on November 11th. 11-11. That's an easy one for you to remember, right? I can't remember anything, Animal. What day is it? Oh, you want me to tell you what day it is? I'm not going to. We're that close to the weekend, though. You can smell it. It's almost here. Happy to be with you as we do our Thursday together. And these are the Osprey.

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0: Foo Fighters, the new song is called Window. Wow. 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Living Color and Cult of Personality, of course, huge song from 1988. It's still big to this day. I mean, CM Punk still uses it as his walkout music. How it was born, they say it was done in about 2 hours. Corey Glover says it was apparent with the song Cult of Personality. I had a rehearsal space in Brooklyn for, 4 or 5 days a week. We'd be there for 5 or 6 hours. And then the groove came up, then the riff came up, and then Vernon Reed had the lyrics, and about 2 hours, we had the song, Cult of Personality. It's your Blaze Rock Buzz, powered by Vinnie Krikac, your State Farm agent.
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0: Greta Van Fleet, Play of Games, the album Palace for the People. I don't know. They're bringing back that sound. I think the band had to get this like kind of hippie stage out of their veins, and now they're back at it, and it sounds a little bit more rocking. And I dig it. I'm sure you do too. Have you heard about our birthday bash?
1: Have you possibly heard about our birthday bash?
0: It is October 13th, going down to Pinnacle Bank Arena, PBA, as we like to say around here. Godsmack and Dorothy. 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And yep, I'll say it again. There are no nosebleeds available for the show. We're getting everybody down nice and close to the stage. So Godsmack can see us, and we're right there. You know, we're getting everybody down nice and low, good seats, and yeah, you're paying for good seats. So yeah, that's happening. You can obviously get your tickets on KIBZ.com.

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Another one? 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

Days Grace down in Kansas City here in, very soon, actually. That's not on our event page, but I know it's on 3 Days Grace's. Whatever. New Mexico man makes the show today. And I have Amanda to thank for this. 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My inbox is always ready for Florida man, Colorado woman, Iowa dog. I just picked three random places. They can be from anywhere, but Amanda sends me New Mexico man who makes the show today. We'll have that. We'll have that here in just a few. It does involve power tools. Some of you don't even know what the hell I'm referencing right there with that growl, but it doesn't matter. A perfect circle. This is Starless.

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0: Beartooth. Yep, that's going to be a fun show. Caleb and company making a stop at the Steelhouse. So how does New Mexico Man make the show with power tools? Well, I can help you out with that. Thank you, Amanda, for your submission. Animal at KIBC.com. New Mexico Man found guilty of violently attacking a person with a power drill. So evidently, Ben and his accomplice tried to force the victim out of the RV. Hit the victim in the face with a power drill more than a dozen times. Just like hit him with the side of it. Despite the severe injuries, the victim was able to escape and call 911. Ben and the co-defendant stole the victim's truck, by the way, as well. That is literally all I have. I kid you not. This happened last year. It's just now going to trial. But yes, attacking somebody with a power drill and smacking them with the side of it. Now, again, one could say, well, thank goodness there wasn't a bit in it, you know?
1: A bit?
0: A bit in the, you know, in the drill. But decided to smash him in the face with it. And yes, so he's going to jail for that. And then his co-defendant is, next up to be dealt with. You know, when you beat people with stuff, I'm not going to say I'm like this expert on beating people with stuff, especially power tools, but smacking them with the side of it does seem a little bit more merciful than like the, you know, what could be the pointed end of it.

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1: 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All new music. All new music. This band, he's been rolling out for the last week and a half or so. Dead Poets Society are back. We've seen them a couple of times play at the Bourbon. They put on an amazing show. Dead Poets Society, the new song is called Cold on The Blaze.

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LP, by the way, Linkin Park, we will have tickets for the movie, the Linkin Park movie that's in theaters at the end of September. It's called Unshatter. Details, and you can actually buy tickets already. 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It's literally about the band starting all over after the loss of Chester. There was a lot of time there of like, okay, we're going to deal with this. And then it was like, okay, let's rebuild it. So that's what they did. Blaze Rock Buzz. We'll get into that in just a bit. Talk some Megadeth. Talk some Living Color. 3 Days Grace.

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0: Pumpkins on the Blaze, your Blaze Rock Buzz, powered by Vinnie Kreekak, your State Farm agent. Megadeth frontman Dave Mustaine going live for a special question and answer session about his new memoir. And I did say session. The memoir is called In My Darkest Hour, which is out in just a couple of weeks, September 8th. Talks about the gnarly treatment after he was diagnosed with cell carcinoma at the back of his tongue. Chemo, radiation appointments, etc. And he talks about the fact that he feels that God may have actually stepped in to help save him so he could talk to other people about getting checked, taking care of yourself, and, you know, being healed. So Dave giving a lot of credit to God on that. Living Color talking about the song, what else? Cult of Personality. Frontman Corey says it was very apparent from early on when they were at practice that they had something special. They had a rehearsal space in A rehearsal space in Brooklyn. They frequented about 4 or 5 days a week for 5 or 6 hours. First came the groove, then the riff. Vernon had the lyrics, and in about 2 hours, we came up with the song, Cult of Personality. It's your Blaze Rock Buzz, powered by Vinnie Kreekak, your State Farm agent.
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16: 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It's flavorful.
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